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1: You ever hear Earthquake call and say, "Hello, Miss Lee, yes, it's me, Earthquake, I come in Tuesday around 10? No, sir. Earthquake does arrive unannounced, and when it come, it shake all sense and sensibility out of we. Remain calm, stay inside, and do the DCH. Drop, cover, hold on. 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

0: ever hear Earthquake call and say, "Hello, Miss Lee, yes, it's me, Earthquake, I come in Tuesday around 10? No, sir. Earthquake does arrive unannounced, and when it come, it shake all sense and sensibility out of we. Remain calm, stay inside, and do the DCH. Drop, cover, hold on. Once the shaking starts, you know it's Earthquake. Make a quick move to a safe place. Don't run to the door, we are in the exit. Stairs might broke up or full of people. Elevator, avoid that, because you might get in and poof, power gone, and you're stuck in that box without ear. Take cover under a strong table or a bed, or crouch against an inside wall or in a corner, and cover your face and your head with your arms. 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Last thing, nobody run outside and ask, "You feel it, you feel it?" 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

0: ever hear Earthquake call and say, "Hello, Miss Lee, yes, it's me, Earthquake, I come in Tuesday around 10. No, sir. Earthquake does arrive unannounced, and when it come, it shake all sense and sensibility out of we. Remain calm, stay inside, and do the DCH. Drop, hover, hold on. Once the shaking starts, you know it's Earthquake. Make a quick move to a safe place. Don't run to the door, we are in the exit. Stairs might broke up or full of people. Elevator, avoid that, because you might get in and poof, power gone, and you're stuck in that box without air. Take cover under a strong table or a bed, or crouch against an inside wall or in a corner, and cover your face and your head with your arms. 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Last thing, don't want to run outside and ask, "You feel it, you feel it?" Remain calm, stay indoors until all the shaking stop, and do the DCH, drop, cover, hold on.
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1: You ever hear Earthquake call and say, "Hello, Miss Lee, yes, it's me, Earthquake, I come in Tuesday around 10? No, sir. Earthquake does arrive unannounced, and when it come, it shake all sense and sensibility out of we. Remain calm, stay inside, and do the DCH. 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

0: ever hear Earthquake call and say, "Hello, Miss Lee, yes, it's me, Earthquake, I come in Tuesday around 10? No, sir. Earthquake does arrive unannounced, and when it come, it shake all sense and sensibility out of we. Remain calm, stay inside, and do the DCH. Drop, cover, hold on. Once the shaking starts, you know it's Earthquake. Make a quick move to a safe place. Don't run to the door, we are in the exit. Stairs might broke up or full of people. Elevator, avoid that, because you might get in and poof, power gone, and you're stuck in that box without air. 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
1: You ever hear Earthquake call and say, "Hello, Miss Lee, yes, it's me, Earthquake, I come in Tuesday around 10? No, sir. Earthquake does arrive unannounced, and when it come, it shake all sense and sensibility out of we. Remain calm, stay inside, and do the DCH. 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
1: Yes. Dorte. It's your girl Fox Brown, and I'm coming through your town, I mean? But for Luther, I'ma keep.

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1: You ever hear Earthquake call and say, "Hello, Miss Lee, yes, it's me, Earthquake, I come in Tuesday around 10? No, sir. Earthquake does arrive unannounced, and when it come, it shake all sense and sensibility out of we. Remain calm, stay inside, and do the DCH. Drop, hover, hold on. Once the shaking starts, you know it's Earthquake. Make a quick move to a safe place. Don't run to the door, we are in the exit. Stairs might broke up or full of people. Elevator, avoid that, because you might get in and poof, power gone, and you're stuck in that box without ear. 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Remain calm, stay indoors until all the shaking stop, and do the DCH, drop, cover, hold on.
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0: ever hear Earthquake call and say, "Hello, Miss Lee, yes, it's me, Earthquake, I come in Tuesday around 10? No, sir. Earthquake does arrive unannounced, and when it come, it shake all sense and sensibility out of we. Remain calm, stay inside, and do the DCH. Drop, cover, hold on. Once the shaking starts, you know it's Earthquake. Make a quick move to a safe place. Don't run to the door, we are in the exit. Stairs might broke up or full of people. Elevator, avoid that, because you might get in and poof, power gone, and you're stuck in that box without air. Take cover under a strong table or a bed, or crouch against an inside wall or in a corner, and cover your face and your head with your arms. Remember, DCH, drop, cover, hold on. Glass windows and doors, outside walls and doors, in an earthquake, bad news. 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Last thing, nobody run outside and ask, "You feel it, you feel it?" Remain calm, stay indoors until all the shaking stop, and do the DCH, drop, cover, hold on.
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0: ever hear Earthquake call and say, "Hello, Miss Lee, yes, it's me, Earthquake, I come in Tuesday around 10. No, sir. Earthquake does arrive unannounced, and when it come, it shake all sense and sensibility out of we. Remain calm, stay inside, and do the DCH. Drop, cover, hold on. Once the shaking starts, you know it's Earthquake. Make a quick move to a safe place. Don't run to the door, we are in the exit. Stairs might broke up or full of people. Elevator, avoid that, because you might get in and poof, power gone, and you're stuck in that box without air. Take cover under a strong table or a bed, or crouch against an inside wall or in a corner, and cover your face and your head with your arms. Remember, DCH, drop, cover, hold on. Glass windows and doors, outside walls and doors, in an earthquake, bad news. 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Last thing, nobody run outside and ask, "You feel it, you feel it?" Remain calm, stay indoors until all the shaking stop, and do the DCH, drop, cover, hold on.
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1: You ever hear Earthquake call and say, "Hello, Miss Lee, yes, it's me, Earthquake, I come in Tuesday around 10? No, sir. Earthquake does arrive unannounced, and when it come, it shake all sense and sensibility out of we. Remain calm, stay inside, and do the DCH. Drop, hover, hold on. Once the shaking starts, you know it's Earthquake. Make a quick move to a safe place. 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Elevator, avoid that, because you might get in and poof, power gone, and you're stuck in that box without air. 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Remain calm, stay indoors until all the shaking stop, and do the DCH, drop, cover, hold on.
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0: ever hear Earthquake call and say, "Hello, Miss Lee, yes, it's me, Earthquake, I come in Tuesday around 10? No, sir. Earthquake does arrive unannounced, and when it come, it shake all sense and sensibility out of we. Remain calm, stay inside, and do the DCH. Drop, hover, hold on. Once the shaking starts, you know it's Earthquake. Make a quick move to a safe place. Don't run to the door, we are in the exit. Stairs might broke up or full of people. Elevator, avoid that, because you might get in and poof, power gone, and you're stuck in that box without air. Take cover under a strong table or a bed, or crouch against an inside wall or in a corner, and cover your face and your head with your arms. 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Glass windows and doors, outside walls and doors, in an earthquake, bad news. 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Remain calm, stay indoors until all the shaking stop, and do the DCH, drop, cover, hold on.
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1: You ever hear Earthquake call and say, "Hello, Miss Lee, yes, it's me, Earthquake, I come in Tuesday around 10? No, sir. Earthquake does arrive unannounced, and when it come, it shake all sense and sensibility out of we. Remain calm, stay inside, and do the DCH. Drop, hover, hold on. Once the shaking starts, you know it's Earthquake. Make a quick move to a safe place. Don't run to the door, we are in the exit. Stairs might broke up or full of people. Elevator, avoid that, because you might get in and poof, power gone, and you're stuck in that box without air. 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Remain calm, stay indoors until all the shaking stop, and do the DCH, drop, cover, hold on.
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1: Y'all already know what it is. 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

0: 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Boy. 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

0: Hey yo, I'm not even gonna lie. 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
1: You ever hear Earthquake call and say, "Hello, Miss Lee, yes, it's me, Earthquake, I come in Tuesday around 10? No, sir. Earthquake does arrive unannounced, and when it come, it shake all sense and sensibility out of we. Remain calm, stay inside, and do the DCH. Drop, hover, hold on. 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
2: You ever hear Earthquake call and say, "Hello, Miss Lee, yes, it's me, Earthquake, I come in Tuesday around 10? No, sir. Earthquake does arrive unannounced, and when it come, it shake all sense and sensibility out of we. Remain calm, stay inside, and do the DCH. Drop, hover, hold on. 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
1: You ever hear Earthquake call and say, "Hello, Miss Lee, yes, it's me, Earthquake, I come in Tuesday around 10? No, sir. Earthquake does arrive unannounced, and when it come, it shake all sense and sensibility out of we. Remain calm, stay inside, and do the DCH. Drop, hover, hold on. 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

0: ever hear Earthquake call and say, "Hello, Miss Lee, yes, it's me, Earthquake, I come in Tuesday around 10? No, sir. Earthquake does arrive unannounced, and when it come, it shake all sense and sensibility out of we. Remain calm, stay inside, and do the DCH. Drop, cover, hold on. Once the shaking starts, you know it's Earthquake. Make a quick move to a safe place. Don't run to the door, we are in the exit. Stairs might broke up or full of people. Elevator, avoid that, because you might get in and poof, power gone, and you're stuck in that box without air. Take cover under a strong table or a bed, or crouch against an inside wall or in a corner, and cover your face and your head with your arms. Remember, DCH, drop, cover, hold on. Glass windows and doors, outside walls and doors, in an earthquake, bad news. 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Last thing, nobody run outside and ask, "You feel it, you feel it?" Remain calm, stay indoors until all the shaking stop, and do the DCH, drop, cover, hold on.
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0: Heritage matters to me. 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
1: You ever hear Earthquake call and say, "Hello, Miss Lee, yes, it's me, Earthquake, I come in Tuesday around 10? No, sir. Earthquake does arrive unannounced, and when it come, it shake all sense and sensibility out of we. Remain calm, stay inside, and do the DCH. Drop, hover, hold on. 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Stairs might broke up or full of people. Elevator, avoid that, because you might get in and poof, power gone, and you're stuck in that box without air. 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Remain calm, stay indoors until all the shaking stop, and do the DCH, drop, cover, hold on.
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1: You ever hear Earthquake call and say, "Hello, Miss Lee, yes, it's me, Earthquake, I come in Tuesday around 10? No, sir. Earthquake does arrive unannounced, and when it come, it shake all sense and sensibility out of we. Remain calm, stay inside, and do the DCH. Drop, hover, hold on. 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Elevator, avoid that, because you might get in and poof, power gone, and you're stuck in that box without air. 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

0: ever hear Earthquake call and say, "Hello, Miss Lee, yes, it's me, Earthquake, I come in Tuesday around 10? No, sir. Earthquake does arrive unannounced, and when it come, it shake all sense and sensibility out of we. Remain calm, stay inside, and do the DCH. Drop, hover, hold on. Once the shaking starts, you know it's Earthquake. Make a quick move to a safe place. Don't run to the door, we are in the exit. Stairs might break up or full of people. Elevator, avoid that, because you might get in and poof, power gone, and you're stuck in that box without air. Take cover under a strong table or a bed, or crouch against an inside wall or in a corner, and cover your face and your head with your arms. 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Glass windows and doors, outside walls and doors, in an earthquake, bad news. 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Remain calm, stay indoors until all the shaking stop, and do the DCH, drop, cover, hold on.
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0: ever hear Earthquake call and say, "Hello, Miss Lee, yes, it's me, Earthquake, I come in Tuesday around 10? No, sir. Earthquake does arrive unannounced, and when it come, it shake all sense and sensibility out of we. Remain calm, stay inside, and do the DCH. Drop, hover, hold on. Once the shaking starts, you know it's Earthquake. Make a quick move to a safe place. Don't run to the door, we are in the exit. Stairs might broke up or full of people. Elevator, avoid that, because you might get in and poof, power gone, and you're stuck in that box without air. Take cover under a strong table or a bed, or crouch against an inside wall or in a corner, and cover your face and your head with your arms. Remember, DCH, drop, cover, hold on. Glass windows and doors, outside walls and doors in an earthquake, bad news. Take care of yourself. 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Last thing, nobody run outside and ask, "You feel it, you feel it?" Remain calm, stay indoors until all the shaking stop, and do the DCH, drop, cover, hold on.
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1: Cool and Dre. 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Let's just start snapping. Crack hit bleak on the jack like, let's make it happen. Oh, it's
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1: It's Warlord and Rick Rock. 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
1: You ever hear Earthquake call and say, "Hello, Miss Lee, yes, it's me, Earthquake, I come in Tuesday around 10? No, sir. Earthquake does arrive unannounced, and when it come, it shake all sense and sensibility out of we. Remain calm, stay inside, and do the DCH. Drop, hover, hold on. Once the shaking starts, you know it's Earthquake. 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Don't run to the door, we are in the exit. Stairs might broke up or full of people. Elevator, avoid that, because you might get in and poof, power gone, and you're stuck in that box without air. 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Remain calm, stay indoors until all the shaking stop, and do the DCH, drop, cover, hold on.
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0: ever hear Earthquake call and say, "Hello, Miss Lee, yes, it's me, Earthquake, I come in Tuesday around 10. No, sir. Earthquake does arrive unannounced, and when it come, it shake all sense and sensibility out of we. Remain calm, stay inside, and do the DCH. Drop, cover, hold on. Once the shaking starts, you know it's Earthquake. Make a quick move to a safe place. Don't run to the door, we are in the exit. Stairs might broke up or full of people. Elevator, avoid that, because you might get in and poof, power gone, and you're stuck in that box without air. Take cover under a strong table or a bed, or crouch against an inside wall or in a corner, and cover your face and your head with your arms. Remember, DCH, drop, cover, hold on. Glass windows and doors, outside walls and doors, in an earthquake, bad news. 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Last thing, don't want to run outside and ask, "You feel it, you feel it?" Remain calm, stay indoors until all the shaking stop, and do the DCH, drop, cover, hold on.
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1: You ever hear Earthquake call and say, "Hello, Miss Lee, yes, it's me, Earthquake, I come in Tuesday around 10? No, sir. Earthquake does arrive unannounced, and when it come, it shake all sense and sensibility out of we. Remain calm, stay inside, and do the DCH. Drop, hover, hold on. 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Elevator, avoid that, because you might get in and poof, power gone, and you're stuck in that box without air. 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
1: You ever hear Earthquake call and say, "Hello, Miss Lee, yes, it's me, Earthquake, I come in Tuesday around 10? No, sir. Earthquake does arrive unannounced, and when it come, it shake all sense and sensibility out of we. Remain calm, stay inside, and do the DCH. Drop, hover, hold on. Once the shaking starts, you know it's Earthquake. Make a quick move to a safe place. 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Stairs might broke up or full of people. Elevator, avoid that, because you might get in and poof, power gone, and you're stuck in that box without air. 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Remain calm, stay indoors until all the shaking stop, and do the DCH, drop, cover, hold on.
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0: ever hear Earthquake call and say, "Hello, Miss Lee, yes, it's me, Earthquake, I come in Tuesday around 10? No, sir. Earthquake does arrive unannounced, and when it come, it shake all sense and sensibility out of we. Remain calm, stay inside, and do the DCH. Drop, hover, hold on. Once a shaking starts, you know it's Earthquake. Make a quick move to a safe place. Don't run to the door, we are in the exit. Stairs might broke up or full of people. Elevator, avoid that, because you might get in and poof, power gone, and you're stuck in that box without air. Take cover under a strong table or a bed, or crouch against an inside wall or in a corner, and cover your face and your head with your arms. Remember, DCH, drop, cover, hold on. Glass windows and doors, outside walls and doors in an earthquake, bad news. 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Most injuries during earthquakes happen when something drop and hit people entering or exiting a building. Last thing, don't want to run outside and ask, "You feel it, you feel it?" Remain calm, stay indoors until all the shaking stop, and do the DCH, drop, cover, hold on.
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1: With this, I see it. With all these questions, I see everybody asking, boy, with this champion KO, he ain't on the bad and rhythm. With this next one, call me Gonzo. If I jump on the bad and rhythm,
2: all morning I hear, I know,
1: but the rhythm done all that. No, asking me to jump on this bad and rhythm.
2: Is what the people want to know with that.
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0: never hear Earthquake call and say, "Hello, Miss Lee, yes, it's me, Earthquake, I come in Tuesday around 10. No, sir. Earthquake does arrive unannounced, and when it come, it shake all sense and sensibility out of we. Remain calm, stay inside, and do the DCH. Drop, hover, hold on. Once the shaking starts, you know it's Earthquake. Make a quick move to a safe place. Don't run to the door, we are in the exit. Stairs might broke up or full of people. Elevator, avoid that, because you might get in and poof, power gone, and you're stuck in that box without air. Take cover under a strong table or a bed, or crouch against an inside wall or in a corner, and cover your face and your head with your arms. Remember, DCH, drop, cover, hold on. Glass windows and doors, outside walls and doors, in an earthquake, bad news. 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Last thing, don't want to run outside and ask, "You feel it, you feel it?" Remain calm, stay indoors until all the shaking stop, and do the DCH, drop, cover, hold on.
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1: You ever hear Earthquake call and say, "Hello, Miss Lee, yes, it's me, Earthquake, I come in Tuesday around 10? No, sir. Earthquake does arrive unannounced, and when it come, it shake all sense and sensibility out of we. Remain calm, stay inside, and do the DCH. Drop, hover, hold on. Once the shaking starts, you know it's Earthquake. 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Elevator, avoid that, because you might get in and poof, power gone, and you're stuck in that box without air. 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

0: ever hear Earthquake call and say, "Hello, Miss Lee, yes, it's me, Earthquake, I come in Tuesday around 10? No, sir. Earthquake does arrive unannounced, and when it come, it shake all sense and sensibility out of we. Remain calm, stay inside, and do the DCH. Drop, hover, hold on. Once the shaking starts, you know it's Earthquake. Make a quick move to a safe place. Don't run to the door, we are in the exit. Stairs might broke up or full of people. Elevator, avoid that, because you might get in and poof, power gone, and you're stuck in that box without ear. Take cover under a strong table or a bed, or crouch against an inside wall or in a corner, and cover your face and your head with your arms. Remember, DCH, drop, cover, hold on. Glass windows and doors, outside walls and doors, in an earthquake, bad news. 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Last thing, don't want to run outside and ask, "You feel it, you feel it?" Remain calm, stay indoors until all the shaking stop, and do the DCH, drop, cover, hold on.
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0: Heritage matters to me. 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
1: Good morning, brothers and sisters. Today is Wednesday, and we thank God for the gift of our lives. As we're about to have this devotion, we pray that God will send forth His Holy Spirit to speak to us in a special way and touch our lives, so that our lives will be transformed to the greater glory of His name. Amen. Today, our reading is from Matthew's Gospel, chapter 20, from verse 1 to verse 16. And I read, "The kingdom of heaven is like this. Once there was a man who went out early in the morning to hire some men to work in his vineyard. He agreed to pay them a regular wage, which is a silver coin a day, and sent them to work in his vineyard. He went out again to the marketplace at 9 o'clock and saw some men standing there doing nothing. So he told them, 'You also go and work in the vineyard, and I will pay you a fair wage.' They went. Then at 12 o'clock and again at 3 o'clock, he did the same. Now it was nearly 5 o'clock when he went to the marketplace and saw some other men still standing there. He said, 'Why are you wasting the whole day here doing nothing?' They answered, 'No one has hired us.' 'Well, you also go and work in my vineyard,' he told them. When evening came, the owner told his foreman, 'Come, call all the workers and pay them their wages, starting with those who were hired last and ending with those who were hired first.' The men who had begun to work at 5 o'clock were paid a silver coin each. So when the men who were the first to be hired came to be paid, they thought they would get more. But they too were given a silver coin each. They took their money and started grumbling against the employer. 'These men who were hired last worked only for an hour,' they said, 'while we put up with a whole day's work in the hot sun. Yet you paid them the same as you paid us.' The owner answered them, 'Listen, my friend, I have not cheated you in any way. After all, you agreed to do a day's work for one silver coin. Now take your money and go home. I want to give this man who was hired last as much as I have given you. Don't I have the right to do as I wish with my own money? Or are you jealous because I am generous?' Jesus concluded, saying, 'So those who are last will be first, and those who are first will be last.'" The word of the Lord. Dear friends, money does not make the world go round. Rather, money does make people go round and up and about. It cannot be denied that money has this incentive to make people work harder, to make people go faster and think smarter, and so on. After all, the business transactions of the world are driven by money and a concern for profit. Consequently, money can also be a point of contention where wages are concerned. In the parable that we have just read from Matthew chapter 20, verse 1 to 16, that seemed to be the complaint of the workers who worked all day and were paid the equal amount as those who came at the 11th hour. The complaint was basically about unfair wages, although it was not unjust. But the parable's concern for us is about being available and being generous. My dear brothers and sisters, God's goodness cannot be a point of dispute or greed. God gives us freely without us meriting it. In the parable, we are told that the landowner goes all out to call laborers to work in his vineyard at different times. You know, in ancient Israel, unskilled laborers congregated at places which were known to only employers and landowners. They and their families depended mostly on the wages from a day's labor. And so the landowner in our gospel text had agreed to pay those who were hired earlier one silver coin, but nothing is mentioned of those who came later. And when it was time for payment, he pays those who came at the 11th hour the same amount as those who came in the morning. Sure, and definitely, it wasn't fair in human terms. At least, those who came later should have been given less. But you see, the landowner looked beyond those who came late deserved. He probably knew the economic situation of the laborers and the fact that they had mouths to feed. The landowner gave them what they needed to meet their needs and that of their families, not what they deserved. And that is how God treats us. He gives us what we need, not what we deserve. And indeed, you and I do not deserve anything from God. But in His goodness, He gives us what we need each day. In the same way, God will give you the strength you need to stand the challenges of this world. God will provide for your needs. Keep pleasing Him by your way of life and allow God to work wonders through you. Remember, make yourself available and experience the generosity of God. Do have a wonderful day. Peace and joy.
2: 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No, sir. 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

0: ever hear Earthquake call and say, "Hello, Miss Lee, yes, it's me, Earthquake, I come in Tuesday around 10? No, sir. Earthquake does arrive unannounced, and when it come, it shake all sense and sensibility out of we. Remain calm, stay inside, and do the DCH. Drop, hover, hold on. Once the shaking starts, you know it's Earthquake. Make a quick move to a safe place. Don't run to the door, we are in the exit. Stairs might break up or full of people. Elevator, avoid that, because you might get in and poof, power gone, and you're stuck in that box without air. 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Remember, DCH, drop, cover, hold on. 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
4: Drilling operations for Nevis geothermal project to kick off within 60 days. Prime Minister Drew overseas seeking medical attention. Government operations continue as normal. Representatives from Kalinago Council visit St. Kitts to unlock economic opportunities for indigenous people. Long El Nino spell expected to continue. St. Lucia 2 receive first six third country nationals under U.S. agreement. Internationally, U.S. targets Larak Island while Iran strikes air bases in Jordan.
3: Now, the details.
4: The Nevis geothermal project has hit its final pre-mobilization milestone following a successful independent acceptance inspection of its massive 272 metric ton drill mech HH300 rig in Iceland. This clears the way for the equipment to be shipped by sea to Nevis, with drilling operations expected to kick off within the next 60 days. The critical safety and quality assessment took place from August 24th through 28th at the Iceland Drilling Company facility. Conducted by UK-based specialist Scotia Drilling Consultants, the review covered the rig's structural, mechanical, operational, and safety systems. Officials from the Nevis Electricity Company Limited, NEFLEC, were on site to build technical capacity and knowledge for managing the upcoming drilling phase.
5: The final precondition for mobilization of the drill rig to Nevis is an inspection of that drill rig, and that inspection is currently underway in Iceland, and it is being done by a company called Scotia Drilling Consultants. It's a UK-based specialist in rig inspection. NEVLEC, which is the implementing agency, the Nevis Electricity Company, is also represented in Iceland, by General Manager Nelson Stapleton and by Neftali Erar, the project coordinator. Once this drill rig inspection is completed, then it would mean that we have now done all that is necessary in order to move this to the next phase, which is the actual mobilization of the rig to the island of Nevis.
4: Premier Brantley during his most recent press conference. Additionally, civil engineering for the well pad at the Hamilton site will be executed by the Icelandic firm Kawi. The Nevis Island Administration has already remitted US $6 million to advance the work.
5: In addition, I would wish to announce that soil testing and the technical work at the site has actually commenced this week here on the island of Nevis. That is important in relation to the well pad construction. Now, as I understand it, The drill rig, when it comes, has to sit on something called a well pad. And it sits on that pad, and that is how the drilling setup is done. Now, civil works for the well pad will be done by a company called Cowie, C-O-W-I, and that too is a company from Iceland, and that company will be supervised by Icelandic Drilling. So I say that, I believe these are significant milestones that we have achieved. We have remitted somewhere close to $6 million to Icelandic Drilling.
4: The project aims to tap into what experts call the seventh best geothermal resource in the world to power a planned 30 megawatt plant, radically slashing the Federation's reliance on imported fossil fuels. Meanwhile, regional momentum is building as a high-level delegation from St. Martin visited the island to explore future cross-border clean energy cooperation. The visible progress has sparked intense regional interest.
5: Leader of St. Martin will be visiting the Federation and is desirous of engaging in discussions surrounding geothermal and whether St. Martin can ultimately get energy from Nevis as well. I say that to say that this project is garnering significant regional and international attention.
4: A delegation led by Louis Musington, president of the Territorial Council of St. Martin, as part of a formal visit to the Federation, arrived to evaluate how Nevis's resources could supply green power to neighboring Caribbean territories. On August 30th, 2026, guided by Nevis Premier, the Honorable Mark Brantley, the delegation toured the Hamilton Geothermal Site and Nevlec Power Plant at Prospect. President Musington registered St. Martin's official interest in off-taking clean energy, discussions, parallel dialogues with Antigua and Barbuda, positioning Nevis to evolve into a green energy hub for the Eastern Caribbean. In an update on the status of the Prime Minister, the Honorable Dr. Terence Drew, the government issued a statement indicating that he has arrived at an undisclosed location without incident and is comfortably settled at the medical facility alongside his family, where he is currently undergoing scheduled diagnostic tests and specialized assessments. This comes following the official report that Prime Minister Drew admitted himself to the Joseph and France General Hospital on the evening of Sunday, August 30th, 2026. For clinical evaluation and observation after suffering from mild discomfort, a headache, and nausea. As a precautionary measure, his medical team at the JNF Hospital recommended that he be transported abroad for specialized observation and monitoring. The statement indicated that the attending specialists have consulted directly with the clinical team in St. Kitts to review his medical records and coordinate his care plan. Prime Minister Drew is reportedly in stable condition, fully alert, and in good spirits as these evaluations proceed. Acting Prime Minister, the Honorable Dr. Geoffrey Hanley, in a formal statement to the nation following the hospitalization of Prime Minister Drew, shared that the government operations will continue robustly.
6: Official communication was shared regarding the health and well-being of our Prime Minister, the Honorable Dr. Terence Michael Drew. Across our islands, in our homes, workplaces, communities, and throughout our diaspora, I know that news regarding the health of our head of government naturally brings about a sense of deep concern, care, and curiosity. It is for this reason that I step forward this evening to provide you with a direct, transparent, and measured update. First and foremost, I wish to reassure every Kittishan and Nevisian, our Prime Minister is in good spirits. His leadership team remains unified and focused, and the business of the government and the nation continues without interruption. I speak to you tonight, fresh from direct communication with the Prime Minister himself. Prior to his departure, Prime Minister Drew summoned and spoke directly with the Cabinet of Ministers. I am pleased to share with you that it was a very cheerful exchange. He was upbeat, alert, and expressed his continued dedication to the work of the people. As shared in our preliminary statement, Prime Minister Drew has traveled abroad to meet with an awaiting team of medical specialists. Upon his arrival, he will be seen and evaluated immediately by these physicians. To ensure the highest standard and continuity of care, these specialists are working in direct liaison with his local medical team right here in St. Kitts and Nevis. Together, they will conduct a thorough medical assessment and establish a tailored remedy of care to address whatever health issues have arisen. Out of an abundance of caution and under medical guidance, the Prime Minister will be taking a brief leave of absence to dedicate the necessary time to his recovery. We want to be entirely clear with the nation. Until we receive the complete formal report from his medical team abroad, we do not wish to engage in speculation, nor should anyone in our communities. We remain grounded in the facts, transparency, and patience. The government will ensure that you, the citizens and residents whom he serves, remain fully updated every step of the way. During our conversation, Prime Minister Drew made one request very clear to myself and the entire cabinet. Business in St. Kitts and Nevis must be conducted as normal. In fact, he has explicitly instructed that there be no major disruption to the social, civic, or economic activity of our nation. The machinery of the state will remain robust, stable, and fully functional. As Deputy Prime Minister, I have assumed responsibility for the daily operations of the executive branch. We are fully focused on keeping our national development agenda moving forward without hesitation or delay. My fellow Kittishans and Nevisians, in times like these, the true character of our people shines brightest. The Prime Minister and his wife also convey their deepest gratitude to everyone who has reached out. The overpouring of love, prayers, and well wishes across social media, via WhatsApp, telephone calls, and personal messages has been overwhelming and deeply moving. Furthermore, on behalf of the government, we have already reached out to our regional and international colleagues, partner governments, and diplomatic allies to keep them updated of these developments. We deeply value the message of solidarity and support that have already begun pouring in from around the Caribbean and across the globe. As I conclude this update, let us not give space to rumor or unnecessary alarm. Instead, let us channel our energy into remaining productive, looking out for one another, and keeping our leader lifted up in prayer and positive thoughts. We are a nation built on resilience, faith, and unity. The foundation of our democracy is strong, and our commitment to the advancement of St. Kitts and Nevis remains unshakable. May God bless our Prime Minister with a swift and complete recovery, and may

0: God continue to bless the Federation of St. Kitts and Nevis. Thank you and good night.
1: In the follow-up update given on the night of August 31st, 2026, the Prime Minister and his family wish to convey their sincere gratitude to the citizens and residents of St. Kitts and Nevis and regional and international partners for the support and prayers extended to them. Leaders, ministers, and public officials have been issuing public well wishes and prayers for the swift recovery of Dr. Drew. The Honorable Conrad Maynard, Premier of Nevis, the Honorable Mark Brantley, and other leaders within the administration moved swiftly to show support by publicly lifting prayers for the Prime Minister's safe transport and full recovery. The Honourable Dr. Timothy Harris, political leader of the People's Labour Party, and Azard Gums, deputy leader of the People's Action Movement, joined the chorus of individuals wishing the Prime Minister a speedy recovery. Dr. Didicus Jules, Director General of the OECS, released a written statement extending his heartfelt wishes to Prime Minister Drew, his family, and the citizens of St. Kitts and Nevis. He stated, quote, "Our thoughts and prayers are with him at this time. We pray for God's healing hand upon him and for wisdom and strength for the medical team caring for him. May Prime Minister Drew enjoy a swift and full recovery and return soon to good health and services." End quote. The Federation awaits further updates on the Prime Minister's health and continues to pray for his speedy recovery.
2: In an effort to keep government business as unaffected by the Prime Minister's absence as possible, the government, in a follow-up statement posted September 1st, 2026, shared that Acting Prime Minister, the Honourable Dr. Geoffrey Hanley, will assume responsibility for the Ministries of Finance, Health and Human Resource Management and Social Security, in addition to his existing duties. The Minister of Legal and Justice Affairs, Attorney General, the Honourable Garth Wilkin, will assume responsibility for National Security, Citizenship and Immigration.
1: Kalinago Chief Annette Sanford and Councillor Miranda recently made a visit to St. Kitts in late August 2026 to share the Kalinago story, preserve shared heritage, and unlock economic opportunities for Indigenous people beyond Dominica's borders. The diplomatic mission established a precedent for how Caribbean nations can collaboratively honor Indigenous history while securing tangible financial independence for modern communities. The delegation advanced plans to build a permanent Kalinago Craft Center in St. Kitts. The hub is expected to directly generate sustainable livelihood opportunities for Kalinago artisans and residents living on the Twin Island Nation. In a statement, the Kalinago Council formally acknowledged the government of St. Kitts and Nevis as the first English-speaking Caribbean government to enter direct dialogue to support Kalinago opportunities abroad. Alongside economic talks, the leaders participated in a solemn commemorative ceremony for the St. Kitts Kalinago chief, Tegramond, who was assassinated in 1626. While the Kalinago territory in Dominica remains the only formally recognized indigenous reservation in the Caribbean archipelago, the history of the Kalinago spans far beyond one island. Archaeological remains and cultural lineages tie the Kalinago tightly to St. Kitts, Antigua, Guadeloupe, Grenada, and St. Vincent. Modern leadership views their ancient crafts, seafaring heritage, and a deep agricultural knowledge as an active and economic resource for current generations. Chief Sanford, who shattered a 400-year glass ceiling to become the first female Kalinago chief, continues to steer her community away from isolated preservation and toward vibrant regional integration. By treating Kalinago culture as a living resource rather than a static historical exhibit, this partnership builds bridges across the waters, ensuring that Indigenous heritage remains a source of economic empowerment throughout the Lesser Antilles.
2: In regional news, long El Nino spell expected to continue, News Source Ghana reports.
3: Agriculture Minister Zulfikar Mustafa urged farmers to get prepared as the El Nino weather phenomenon takes a toll on the country's water resources. Addressing farmers and other stakeholders at an El Nino Stakeholders Preparedness Forum at the Ardachung Conference Center, the Agriculture Minister said the weather phenomenon is affecting the availability of water, agricultural production, and food prices. With the Hydromet office predicting that the El Nino condition will persist throughout the remaining of this year with a strong possibility of it continuing into the first quarter of next year, the Agriculture Minister said it is important for farmers to be prepared by building resilience.
4: Presently, we are already seeing the reduced rainfall and higher temperature in different parts of the country. So we have to take this situation seriously. But I want to make one point very clear. We are here today not to create panic. As the chairman said, we are here to prepare.

0: infrastructure services. Our technical agencies have also built greater capacity.
1: It was also explained that at present, high-level canals have been built in regions 5 and 6. Those structures, he said, will act as reservoirs. But Minister Mustafa was the first to admit that investment in infrastructure alone will not suffice. He said farmers must also do their part by conserving on water.
0: Our approach has to be straightforward. Store water when we have it, manage it carefully, and make sure it reaches farmers when they need it. Sometimes some of us, and we know many of us here who are farmers, when we use the water and we don't need it, we don't care about what happens afterwards if other farmers need it. This period, it's very, very important for us that we have to ensure that we store it properly. We manage it carefully, and it reaches the farmers when they need it.
1: The head of the Hydromet Service at the Ministry of Agriculture, Dr. Garvin Cummings, said while El Nino in other parts of the world can result in increased rainfall in Guyana, it does not mean no rainfall, but a reduction in rainfall.
2: The forecast is suggesting, and I'll take the risk of saying, that rainfall in Guyana will be, all across the country, will be significantly less than what we usually record. And note on the map there that this is all across Guyana. The rainfall amounts will be less for all regions across the country.
1: From September to October, the country is expected to experience an increase in temperatures. However, in November, parts of the country, in particular Region 7, 8, and 9, and parts of Region 6, are at risk of experiencing drought-like conditions.
3: St. Lucia to receive first six third country nationals under U.S. agreement. DBS St. Lucia has that story.
4: St. Lucia is set to receive six third-party nationals, specifically one woman and five men, under the island's third-party country national program established with the United States of America. The announcement was made by External Affairs Minister Alva Baptist during Monday's pre-cabinet press briefing. Under this program, St. Lucia will receive up to 10 individuals per quarter for the next 2 years. Baptist says the government is working closely with the International Organization for Migration, IOM, to provide two options for the third country nationals. The first is to provide voluntary repatriation to their countries of origin. The second option is for those who choose to remain in St. Lucia. They must follow the appropriate laws and will receive support for integration into St. Lucian society.
5: I know this matter has raised concerns, so let me address them directly. These individuals are not criminals. Their circumstances are administrative. They were unable to establish normalcy in their immigration status in the United States and were therefore identified for removal.
4: Incoming third-party nationals arriving under the new agreement will not be detained or treated as prisoners, according to Baptist. Under the agreement, St. Lucia will not be accepting criminals and will receive some health documentation prior to arrival. While specific identities and nationalities have not been disclosed, Baptist stresses that arrivals will be treated with dignity and respect, noting the expectation that St. Lucians abroad are met with similar compassion. For the first 7 days, arrivals will be cared for at the expense of the IOM, while St. Lucia continues negotiations with the United States for ongoing financial support. For individuals who choose to remain in the country after the initial week, Baptist says the government intends to explore policy dispensations to ensure their immigration status complies with local laws.
5: And of course, we are going to cross that bridge when we get to it. But we do have a committee with external affairs, immigration, because it would have implications for a number of ministries. And that committee is actually meeting regularly to ensure that we treat those people who are coming in with respect. And if at all anybody decides to stay, then this is a new conversation that we would have as to how we go about navigating that particular challenge.
4: Baptist says in negotiations, the government of St. Lucia was honest with the U.S. government about what the island can afford in accommodating the third-party nationals. Baptist expressed faith in the U.S., stating he remains optimistic that the United States will honor its side of the agreement. Prime Minister Philippe J. Pierre notes communications from other regional countries participating in a similar program shows a positive outcome thus far.
6: At least three Caribbean countries, at least three, have already accepted third country nationals. I mean, they transitioned pretty well. The reports I have from my colleagues, it worked out pretty well. Apprehension may be a factor, but from the experience that of the countries that have had it, it has worked pretty well. In one country in particular, it was six people, everybody went back in one country. In another country, I think one stayed, right? So as far as I know, as far as my colleagues have told me, those who have had it, it has worked pretty well.
4: Pierre reiterated that the United States remains a vital partner for both St. Lucia and CARICOM. He reaffirmed the government's commitment to ongoing collaboration that yields mutual benefits. Highlighting the shared human element behind the agreement, Pierre notes that the hardships faced by these third country nationals could easily be experienced by St. Lucians abroad.
6: You never know. Some St. Lucians might be in a detention center. It's very possible. And these St. Lucians will be sent somewhere.
7: Why wouldn't they be sent home?
6: That's the question. We have no control over that.
4: Pierre notes many of these individuals cannot return to their home countries due to issues like ongoing conflict and severe humanitarian crisis. The External Affairs Minister says that similar transfer programs have already been trialed in parts of Africa. Baptist assures the public that the government remains committed to full transparency throughout the process and urges citizens to offer their support as the initiative unfolds. For the DBS News World, Miriam Montout reporting.
3: We now bring you these international reports.
8: President Trump has told Fox News the United States is going to hit Iran hard in response to the strikes on U.S. air bases in Jordan overnight. A month of relative calm ended as U.S. forces bombed Iranian forces on Larak Island that were preparing to launch rockets armed with mines into the Strait of Hormuz. Iran's Islamic Revolutionary Guard Corps said it retaliated by firing at bases in Jordan and the United Arab Emirates that host US military personnel. 6 months into this war, the United States and Iran are locked in an economic battle of wills centered around control of the strait, with President Trump threatening to escalate once more. Let's speak then to our State Department correspondent, Tom Bateman. And Tom, there is reporting that Pentagon officials have privately warned Pete Hegseth that this war is stretching U.S. forces too thin, but it seems the U.S. is locked into a cycle it can't easily get out of.
9: Yeah, a report over the weekend that I think it's fair to say has left Pentagon officials absolutely furious in terms of what they're saying publicly. This was about the degree to which U.S. forces globally have been strained by the duration of this operation in the Gulf and the numbers of personnel that it has involved. It was the Washington Post that reported last night that Pete Hegseth, the defense secretary, puts out twice a month orders to the entire military. This is known as the orders book. And in that was an order to keep some 50,000 personnel on alert in the Gulf into September, and some forces having to stay until next year. Now, according to the reporting, four-star commanders of three U.S. regions, as far as the military is concerned, Europe, Latin America, and the Pacific, gave what is known as a non-concur response to this, meaning that they disagreed with the order, but they would, of course, carry it out nonetheless. And their disagreement, because of the way that U.S. forces are being stretched, that they believe left the U.S. vulnerable in terms of its global force projection elsewhere in the world. Now, in response to that, Sean Parnell, who's the spokesman for the Secretary of Defense, put out an extremely strongly worded statement saying that this kind of reporting was criminal because it talks about classified orders, that it was inaccurate, and said that such non-concur responses were a standard in a military where there was a debate about force posture.
8: Tom Bateman in Washington, thank you for that. Well, let's take a closer look then at what the US hit overnight. The target was, as I said, Larak Island, a small outcrop in the Strait of Hormuz, where two rocket launchers had been stationed, say the Americans, by the IRGC, ready to fire mines into the shipping lanes. With more detail on that, here's Mikey Kay, military analyst on the security brief.
10: So why were the US targeting two Iranian rocket launchers on Larak Island, which is one of the islands in the Strait of Hormuz? Well, they had intelligence that indicated that there was IRGC activity around these systems, and they were about to launch them into the Strait of Hormuz. So why this rocket system? Well, it's called the Fajr 5. You can see the rocket here on top of a Mercedes-Benz truck, which is wheeled, which means it's got good mobility. Now, these were historically designed with an explosive warhead in the top of the rocket. It's also GPS guided, so it's accurate. But what the Iranians have done is they've converted this system to put a mine in the top. This is really important because the Trump administration says that they have degraded and destroyed the entirety of the IRGC Navy. What this allows the Iranians to do is take this rocket with the mine and the warhead and deploy it into the Strait of Hormuz. That's effectively why the US targeted these systems. Now, in response, the Iranians then launched, open source intelligence suggests, around 32 ballistic missiles into Jordan. Now, there are US-hosted air bases that have significant capability in that air base. They've got F-35 fifth-generation fighters. They've got F-16s, F-15s, the A-10 Warthog, which is that aircraft that is flying low over the Strait of Hormuz on anti-fast craft and anti-IRGC activity. So this is an important target that the Iranians responded with. In terms of the ability to intercept, for 32 ballistic missiles, open source intelligence is suggesting that 96 interceptors were launched. And we're talking about the PAC-2, PAC-3 Patriot missiles. 1,800 were expended in the first 16 days of the war. And this is a critical vulnerability that the US and the Persian Gulf states have. This is the kind of warhead that you can see. They were the mines that effectively are in the water, and we don't know whether the mines are tethered, which means that they're attached to the bottom and they can't move. That would make more sense if you're the IRGC, because they then know the locations of where the mines are and they can navigate whatever maritime traffic through the strait they want to do. They can navigate that, or they could be floating. I would say unlikely, because then the currents take them and it's harder to locate where the mines actually are in terms of safety for whatever maritime traffic, the Iranians want to get through. But here's the big thing. The big thing is this is turning in to an information campaign, an information war. All the Iranians have to do is they have to suggest that they have this capability, and then the oil markets will move. The confidence of insurance company will move. And it takes literally 30 seconds for the Iranians, as they have done today, to say that a supertanker has been hit by mines similar to this. Now, what this does is that it moves the global market straight away. And then it takes a huge lag for the US to build, maybe days or weeks, a military capability and a military strategy to be able to counter what the Iranians are saying. So there's a lag here. The Iranians have the advantage because they can say something within 30 seconds and it will start moving stock markets. The US military will be lagging and they're always playing catch up. The idea being, from the Iranians' perspective, is to sow that seed of doubt.
8: Mikey Kay there. Well, unsurprisingly, the strikes have infuriated the regime in Tehran, who responded with repeated attacks on US bases in Jordan. Here's the Iranian president, Masoud Pezeshkian.
11: We do not seek war. That's been our message to the world until now. However, in the face of this aggression, we will not stand by. We are capable of delivering a decisive response.
8: Well, on the oil markets, prices are on the move again. Brent crude was back over $90 a barrel today as the concerns grew over disruption to global shipping. It's adding fresh strain to the already stretched global supply chain. In Asheville, North Carolina, G20 finance chiefs are meeting central bankers today, with Iran high on the agenda. G20 nations have all felt the inflationary impact to varying degrees, particularly at the pump. Speaking at the summit, US Treasury Secretary Scott Bessent said Washington's economic war on Iran will continue and intensify.
12: They're in shock at the state of their economy. And, you know, we're seeing gas lines. Could you imagine a country in the world with the third largest amount of energy resources has to import gasoline? And they now have 3-4 hour gas lines that go through the night. So I would think that they are lashing out kinetically because they are losing economically.
8: Let's bring in our North America business correspondent, Samira Hussain. Let's start with those markets. What's happened on trading?
13: If you look at all the major indices, Christian, you'll see that they're all trading in the red. We've had basically almost a month of, you know, a cessation of hostilities between Iran and the United States, but that has come to an end, and we see a direct impact on the price of oil. As you rightly pointed out, it was at one point trading above $91 a barrel. It has now gone down to above $90 a barrel, but as long as there are still these kinds of tensions, we're certainly going to see that impact on the price of oil, and then that cascading impact right down to the American pocketbook.
8: Set the military tit for tat aside for a minute, Samir, what we're really looking at here is an economic war of attrition, which the US administration is confident it can win. But I imagine in the room today in North Carolina, there were plenty of G20 leaders who would dearly love a quick end to this.
13: I think it's pretty universal that many G20 countries, if not all G20 countries, would like to see a quick end to this war. You're seeing a massive impact on economies, particularly in Asia and then into Europe as well. That high energy prices really taking a toll on every economy. Yes, the United States is going into this G20 meeting looking to get a lot of support, not just in words, but they also want other countries to apply that economic pressure in order to, strangle Iran economically. Of course, in order to do that, it would need buy-in from China, and it also wants to see other countries applying that kind of pressure to China to get that stranglehold, that economic stranglehold on Iran. Whether that's going to be possible is a little bit more unclear.
14: Nicolas Maduro faces a September 2nd deadline to try to persuade a U.S. judge to dismiss his criminal case. Legal experts say he faces very long odds. Here's why. So Maduro's main argument is expected to be that as the head of state of a foreign government, he is entitled to immunity from prosecution. So essentially, it's a long-standing doctrine in international law that the leader of one country can't be criminally prosecuted in another country's courts. The U.S. government, however, has not recognized Maduro as Venezuela's legitimate leader since 2019. The legal experts we spoke with said that that is a major obstacle to Maduro because U.S. courts are likely to defer to the executive branch in determining who is actually the leader of Venezuela. Maduro is also likely to argue that the case should be dismissed because his capture was illegal. So Maduro, of course, was captured by the U.S. military during a surprise raid on Caracas on January 3rd and brought to the U.S. to face charges. Maduro is expected to argue that, look, the U.S. and Venezuela have an extradition treaty. This capture by the military was clearly not done within the confines of that extradition treaty, and therefore I should not be here in New York facing prosecution. Maduro faces charges in the United States of drug trafficking and narco-terrorism. Essentially, U.S. prosecutors say that for decades, dating back to his time as a congressman and then foreign minister during Hugo Chavez's government, Maduro essentially conspired with drug traffickers, including the FARC, the Revolutionary Armed Forces of Colombia, to traffic cocaine to the United States. Maduro has pleaded not guilty. He has long asserted that the U.S.'s allegations against him are fabrications designed to justify a coup, essentially, to try to drive him from power. Maduro, since his capture on January 3rd, has been held at the Metropolitan Detention Center in Brooklyn. If he loses this bid to get the charges dismissed, as legal experts expect that he will, he'll continue to be held in jail pending trial on drug trafficking charges. And a judge has set that trial date for June 1st of 2027.
3: 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Our top stories were:
15: drilling operations for Neva's geothermal project to kick off within 60 days. Prime Minister Drew overseas seeking medical attention. Government operations continue as normal. 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Long El Nino spell expected to continue. St. Lucia to receive first 6/3 country nationals under U.S. agreement. Internationally, U.S. targets Larak Island while Iran strikes air bases in Jordan.
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0: 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Stay hydrated. Drink plenty fluids, especially water. Please ensure your family, your relatives, especially the elderly, they too stay hydrated, because dehydration is a very, very, very serious thing. Don't forget your animals. Please ensure your animals, your pets are properly hydrated. Please honor the speed limits. Respect the speed limits. When driving, drive a good distance behind the vehicle in front of you, so if it were to stop abruptly, you will be able to come to a comfortable halt without putting yourself under pressure and coming too close to the vehicle in front of you. We are dribbling off on the local scene with football, visiting the St. Kitts and Nevis Football Association, the SKNFA. It seemed like it was just yesterday that the 2025-2026 season started. And now we are on the eve of starting the 2026-2027 National Bank Group of Companies Premier League. As a matter of fact, the season kicks off on Wednesday 2nd at 7 p.m. at the Technical Center, when the Montreville Farms Clean Rights United Old Road Jets, who went through the entire 2025-2026 season without losing a match. Yes, they had three drawn matches. However, they didn't lose a match. So as the league champions, they are coming up against not the FA Cup champions, because they too are the FA Cup champions. They are coming up against the runners-up in the FA Cup champions, Sol Island Otoconory. So SKNFA football kicks off, new season starts Wednesday 2nd, 7 p.m., Technical Center in St. Peter's, Multiville Farms Clean Rights United Old Road Jets versus Sol Island Otoconory. And after that opener, then we get down to the start of the brass taps, so to speak. On Friday 4th, 8 p.m., Development Bank St. Peter's, they will be coming up against Azul Keon Rockets in the season opener, the first round opener, and there are going to be two rounds of matches, and that match is at the Technical Center at St. Peter's. On Saturday 5th, there will be a doubleheader, 6 p.m., Transglobal Engineering Dieppe Bay Eagles. They will be coming up against the winners of the first division, 607 Construction Lodge Patriots, and that's also at the Technical Center. Transglobal Engineering Dieppe Bay Eagles, they basically escaped relegation by the skin of their chinny chin chin, so to speak. At 8 p.m., SL Horsford's St. Paul's United, who missed getting into the playoff and missed getting an opportunity to defend their title, they will be coming up against Sol Island Otoconory, and that's the feature game at 8 p.m. On Sunday 6th, there will also be a doubleheader at 5 p.m. Rams Village Superstars, they will be taking on Skellig Garden Hotspurs, who are making their way back to the Premiership after coming second in the first division. They were relegated the season before. At 7 p.m., the feature game, the Montreville Farms Clean Rights United Old Road Jets, they will be coming up against Hundon Newtown United. And all these matches, as a matter of fact, the entire fixture has all the matches up at the Technical Center in St. Peter's. That's the National Bank Group of Companies Technical Center in St. Peter's. Why people keep asking me? I don't know. I am not working for the FA. I haven't a clue why we are not going back to Warner Park. But perhaps that information will be had at some point. So it's SKNFA Premier League starting on Wednesday 2nd with the President's Cup, 7 p.m. at the Technical Center at St. Peter's, MFCR Old Road United Jets, the league champions versus Sol Island Otoconory. We are staying in St. Kitts on the local scene. However, we are going regional, as we are visiting the Republic Bank CPL, the 2026 version. This Republic Bank CPL, there will be 39 matches being played. 35 matches in the regular season. Then there's Eliminator 1, a Qualifier 1, a Qualifier 2, and then the final which gives 39 matches. This CPL started way back on Friday, August 7th, down in St. Vincent at the Arnosville playing field, and that was a very historic moment, and it is scheduled to be completed all the way in September 20th, when the final will be had. The regular season, the round robin, that will finish on Sunday, September 13th with match number 35, Barbados Tridents versus Guyana Amazon Warriors, Wednesday 16th, which is National Heroes Day. That eliminator will be played at the Kensington Oval, Bridgetown, Barbados, and that's where all the finals will be played, the eliminators, the qualifiers, and the finals. On Thursday 17th, we have qualifier number 1 at the same venue. Friday, September 18th, qualifier 2 at the same venue. And the grand finale, the final, all the marbles will be at stake on Sunday 20th, 2026. And that is CPL, all this action happening. And now if we turn our attention to the actual matches, boy, oh boy, oh boy, were there some very, very disappointed persons as the match got rained out, would you believe it? A highly anticipated match on Sunday, August 30th. The 21st match of the season here at Warner Park in St. Kitts. That would have been the second match, the second of four, when the St. Kitts and the Nevis Patriots, they were scheduled to come up against the Antigua and Barbuda Falcons. However, the toss was taken. The Antigua and Barbuda Falcons won the toss. They said they would have fielded first, which is no surprise, as teams winning the T20 normally decide to field first. And therefore, the St. Kitts and Nevis Patriots, they were going to bat. There is an interesting observation. The first match, Mikhail Louis, he was included in the 11 to have played, and he made only 9. However, for the second match, he was dropped, and his brother, Jeremiah Louis, was brought into the 11. Jeremiah didn't play, so I don't know if he will get another game when the third match happens on Tuesday, September 1st, when the St. Kitts and the Nevis Patriots will come up against Barbados Tridents, and this is match number 23. The final match here at Warner Park sees the St. Kitts and the Nevis Patriots tackling the St. Lucia Kings at Warner Park, match number 25, and that's at 7 p.m. Both matches at 7 p.m. So everyone is invited to go on out and support CPL cricket. Go on out and support your local players. The defending champions, Trinbago Knight Riders, they hosted the Guyana Amazon Warriors at the Queen's Park Oval, Port of Spain, Trinidad, in match number 22 on Monday, August 31st. The Trinbago Knight Riders won the toss and opted to bat first, as you would suspect, much to their detriment. The Guyana Amazon Warriors were 185 for 5 in 16 overs. The match reduced due to rain. When Trinbago Knight Riders went to bat, their target was 182 from 16 overs, and they only got to 172 for 7, and therefore the Guyana Amazon Warriors won by 9 runs according to the DLS method, the Duckworth-Lewis system. Shemron Hetmyer, he pulled back the curtains and took us back to the good old days. Batting at number 4, he got a ton. And Nelson even won 111, and he ran out of balls, he ran out of overs, because he came not out, and he scored that from just 43 balls with a massive 8 fours and a humongous 9 sixes. There were just 5 extras. 4 of the 7 Trinbago Knight Riders' bowlers picked up 1 wicket apiece. Akhil Hussain and Sunil Narine opening the bowling. Lahiru Kumara first change and second change Usman Tariq. When the Trinbago Knight Riders batted, the ever in form opener Colin Munro, he only chalked up 22 from 18 balls with 4 fours. Nicholas Puran, the captain, batting at number 3, he missed out on a half century, 43 from 16 balls, 3 fours, 4 sixes. And Alex Hales batting at 4, he got a half century, 55 from 24 balls, 1 4, 7 sixes. There were 5 extras. Mohammed Nabi, second change for the Guyana Amazon Warriors, the pick of the bowlers, 3 overs, 20 runs, 3 wickets, with 1 wicket apiece for 4 of the 5 other bowlers, Dwayne Pretorius and Shamar Joseph opening the bowling, Imran Tahir, the captain, third change, and Kerry Pierre, fourth change. And if we look at the upcoming matches, apart from what will be played here in St. Kitts, well, we're just going to look at the next few matches. Match number 24, the Trimbago Knight Riders, they will be hosting the Antigua and Barbuda Falcons on Wednesday 2nd at 7 p.m. And that will be at the Brian Lara Cricket Academy in Taruba, San Fernando, Trinidad. As I indicated, Thursday, September 3rd, the Patriots versus the King here at Warner Park. Friday, September 4th, at the Guyana Providence Stadium. Match number 26, Guyana Amazon Warriors versus the Jamaica Kingsmen at 7 p.m. Saturday, September 5th, Barbados Tridents will engage Trinbago Knight Riders. That's at the Kensington Oval in Bridgetown, Barbados. That match starts at 8 p.m. instead of 7. And on Sunday, September 6th, the Guyana Amazon Warriors will tackle the St. Kitts and the Nevis Patriots. That match is starting at 3 p.m., match number 28, and that's at the Guyana Providence Stadium in Guyana, match number 28. So a lot of action, and it is all up for grabs. Anybody could be winning. Anything can happen. And speaking about winning, let us take a quick look at the points standing. The St. Kitts and Nevis Patriots, they are resting snugly in the cellar position. They are seventh. They've played six matches, won one, lost four. They have had one no result because of the rainout match, and they are on 3 points. There are two teams on 4 points. The Barbados Tridents, they are sixth, playing four matches, winning two, losing two. They have 4 points. Their net run rate is -0.811. While the Trinbago Knight Riders, the defending champions, not doing too well at this stage, but a lot of cricket left to be played. They are on 4 points also, playing six matches, winning two, losing four. Their net run rate is +0.502. The Guyana Amazon Warriors, they are in fourth all by their lonesome self on 6 points. They have a perfect record. They have won all three matches. And could you imagine, teams have lost matches and they are ahead of them, obviously, because the teams have played more matches. In third, we have the Jamaican Kingsmen, their debut season, so to speak. The Kingsmen, it is their debut season, but not Jamaica. Jamaica, they were in before as the Jamaica Talawas. And in 2023, they played their last season. They were out for 2024 and 2025. They're now coming back 2026. And while they were out in 2024, the Antigua and Barbuda Falcons, they replaced them, and they are still here. Jamaica, they've played 8 matches, and they have a split performance. They've won 4 and lost 4. They are one of two teams, the second of two teams, actually, on 8 points. Their net run rate is -0.346. While the St. Lucia Kings, they've played 7, won 4, lost 3. They are on 8 points. Their net run rate is +0.081. Out front, leading the table, the Antigua and Barbuda Falcons, they have had a topsy-turvy season, starting at the top, going way down to sixth, and they've been going up and down seesaw mode. Right now, they are at the top. Will they be able to stay there? I don't know. We will have to wait and see. They've played 8 matches, the Falcons. They've won 4, lost 3, and they have had one no result, the rainout match against the Patriots, and they're going to be holding on and trying to stay there and lifting the championship trophy. But that is easier said than done. But it's lots of action. 2 more matches at Warner Park, Tuesday 7 p.m. September 1st against Barbados Tridents, and Thursday September 3rd against the St. Lucia Kings. The last 2 matches here in St. Kitts at Warner Park. So go on out, wear your colors, and represent. You have to drive to arrive alive. Please be patient, or else you will be a patient on the road. Please don't drink and drive. Don't drive and drink. Be responsible. If you're drinking, get a designated driver who isn't drinking, because the life you save and or the life you take may very well be your own and or your loved one or loved ones. Please be safe. 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It was indeed my pleasure to be bringing the sports news to you. And I do invite you to tune in again next time, where you will hear the latest in local, regional, and international sports. I do thank you for listening, and I admonish you to always be positive in your thoughts, in your words, and in your actions. 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

Good morning, good morning, good morning, St. Kitts Nevis. Good morning, Leeward Islands. Good morning, OECS. Good morning, Caribbean. Hey, good morning to the entire world. Well, actually, that's got to be good afternoon and good night as well. And in some countries, today is yesterday, and today is also tomorrow in some countries because of the different time zones. And of course, good morning to you in the entire galaxy, the universe, the Milky Way, whatever, wherever you are. And persons believe it may have put aliens, whatever you want to call them, in outer space. And they are monitoring us here on Earth. So just in case they are monitoring WinFM, good morning to you too. And thank you for joining us this morning on another edition of Island Tea here on WinFM 98.9. I am Troy Mills, Troy Biff Mills, pardon me. And, I have some not so good news today for the Cortensia fans. She is not feeling 100%, so she will not be in tomorrow. She was off yesterday. Well, that's because of work. But today, she is not 100%. She's a little under the weather. I don't know. Maybe she enjoyed the weekend and the rain on the weekend too much. I don't really know. But she will not be in. So I'll be doing it all alone by me, myself, and my lonesome self. But hey, I'm not going to be lonely because you are going to be with me. You're going to be calling me. You're going to be sharing your thoughts, your questions, your concerns, your recommendations. Whether you're calling to do that, 466-0989, or you go on social media. We have been carried live on Facebook and also on YouTube, as well as TV Caribbean Channel 40. Mm-hmm. And so have various ways of listening the show, looking at the show, and we thank you for doing that. Those of you who are normally listening and watch and are watching, we say thank you very much and welcome again. Those of you who are listening for the first time, perhaps, welcome, and we hope you not only stay for the entire program, but you stay for our program throughout the day. Boy, no matter how we twist and turn it, we can't get away from politics. I used to say politics really is three, six months before the elections and maybe another 3 months after when everybody's settling down and all kind of thing. But it looked like politics here in St. Kitts and Nevis especially is 24/7. Do they say something like 12, 24/7? That's a day, every day, every week. Well, I guess you've got to say 12 months a year for 5 years. And right now, with an impending election, constitutionally due next year, August, by the 4th, but we know it can be had up to 90 days, I think, after the first sitting of the House of Assembly. As we learned back in 2009? Election should have been in 2009, because we had election 2004, then 2009, but it was held in 2010. That's when we learned of this clause that was exploited by the previous administration, the then administration. And hey, it's there, nothing wrong with it. It was just strange and new to us. Some of us, we have to read, especially the fine points, the fine print, and see what it says, if this, after that, whatever. And that was the first time, and some persons, I remember the excitement, oh, they're wrong, they're this, they're that. But they were not wrong. We have not seen it since. I don't remember hearing it any part of the world, but of course that is easy to find out. So with elections due August, a lot of hype happening now. Who resigned as the leader of a party? Who is now the new leader? And of course, the leader not being unwell, let me put it that way. So, plus we have CPL cricket. Boy, oh boy, oh boy. If you didn't go to the match, and I don't remember seeing you there last night. I was at the match, boy, and it was full of excitement. St. Kitts and Nevis Patriots won the game. And boy, what excitement. It was actually raining sixes, eh? It wasn't raining rain like we had on the weekend. It was raining sixes. And before we get to the politics and things like that and the Prime Minister and his health and
Doc, we hope you are improving steadily from your mild discomfort and your nausea and mild headache. So we hope everything is going okay with you on that, Mr. PM. And who do we have? Yes, the 23rd match of the CPL, 23 of 35 in the round robin regular season. And something interesting, there have been six teams, so each team will play five matches per round, and there were two rounds. So each team at the end of the CPL regular season would play 10 matches, and then you had the eliminator, the qualifier one, qualifier two, and the finals. This year, it has been expanded to seven teams because the Jamaica Tallywhas played in 2023 and they withdrew. They didn't play in 2024, nor 2025. The Antigua and Barbuda Falcons came in to replace them to make six. However, the Jamaicans felt that, boy, we're missing out all this fun and all this action. So let us get back in the bullring, and they have indeed come back in the bullring, and they are now the Jamaican Kingsmen. So we have seven teams, and how should I describe this? It's not a full round robin for two rounds, in which case teams would have played 12 matches, but they're still playing 10. So each team will play some teams twice and others once, because there are only 10 matches. So the Saint Kitts and Nevis Patriots, they played the seventh match last night against the Barbados Tridents. They have three more matches left, one here in Saint Kitts, one in Barbados, one in Guyana. Let's just look at the 23rd match out of 35, and the actually 39 matches. And what do we have happening here? Who won the toss? You know, we'll start with that. St. Kitts and Nevis Patriots won the toss and opted to bowl. For those of you who are not too familiar with cricket, normally teams say, people say, once you win the toss, and some people believe in that, no matter if you're playing on concrete, no matter if you're playing in the sky, you win the toss a bat first. Some people just believe in that, no matter the conditions, which I think is folly, of course. Once you win the toss, according to how the pitch is looking, according to the weather, the conditions, whether rain was coming or what it is, you decide whether you're going to bat or bowl, because the ball is going to do all kind of things. No, let me take back that. The ball may very well do all kind of things because of the weather. But in T20, it's a little different. The trend seems to be win the toss and field, sending the opposition. And I could understand the method to the madness. Why? When you're going to bat first, you don't have a physical target to get at. You have to say, well, boy, we're going to try and make 220 runs or 250. Or you have to set yourself a target, which sometimes you don't get there. And then the team batting second, the advantage now is they know how much they will need to score to win. So they know they'll have to score 5 runs and over, 10 runs and over, 12 runs and over. And this is where Mr. Duckworth Lewis comes in. I don't really like Duckworth Lewis. I'm a qualified umpire, but I don't really like Duckworth Lewis. I understand what they're trying to get, because in some cases, the team batting first might make, say, 220. But then because of Duckworth Lewis, the team batting second would have to make 230 to win. Anyway, that's a different topic for a different day. So the Patriots won. Good news is the bad news is Mikhail Louis didn't play. The good news is his brother played. The Jeremiah Louis Jerry played. Why can't why can't two Kitishans play in the same match in the CPL when you have 3 and 4 Antiguans, 5 and 6 Barbadians, etc. playing? What about us? I guess it goes back to perhaps the negotiation. When I understand, a commentator interviewed the Minister of Sports in Antigua and Barbuda live on CPL Radio sometime this year, and he said when we were negotiating to bring the CPL, the Antigua Falcons, in, we, for want of a better expression, mandated that we must have 2, 3, how many Antiguans in the squad,
out of that, we must have 2, 3, 4 in the 11, in the team. But not only that, we must have Antiguans, and forgive me, Antiguans and Barbudans in capacities of official capacities, administrative or whatever and whatever. In St. Kitts and Nevis, CPL started before we came here. No Kittishan played. I am not aware of any Kittishan in any administrative or technical capacity. When they came here the first match, Mikhail Louis played. And they've been playing him up and down. He's normally an opening batter. They've been putting him 6 and 7 and 8, 9. I think 9 was the lowest he batted. He batted, he made 9 in the first game here. And they drop him. I don't think it is right and fair to give any cricketer, irrespective of the position, one game, a run of one game, uno, one, single, unity. I'm not talking about the political party. One is referred to unity. You can't give a player, cricket player, nowhere in the world, one game unless he's injured. But he got his one game, he made 9, he failed. They drop him. The game Sunday that was rained out, Jerry was to play, but of course it was rained out, but he was in the 11. Last night, boy, last night, I ain't reached there yet, against the Barbados Pride. The Barbados Tridents. Jerry played. Boy, but he gets some sticky, he gets some wood. He was like 55 runs come off of him. It was raining sixes, especially.

when he was bowling, unfortunately. And forgive me, I got to talk the things, and it's not that I'm happy it happened. As I have to bring the information to you, I have to tell it like it is. And he get a lot of stick. And we're going to come to his stats, but the Barbados Tridents. Oh, I forgot to tell you, Warner Park is a batting paradise. Anybody, I believe I could bat left and may not be a cricketer and make 100 up at Warner Park. That's how much of a batting paradise Warner Park's trip is, the pitches up there. So the Tridents went and they were 217 for four. And in T20 cricket, that's a very decent score. Eh? Very decent score. We can't remember 180-something won the match. There's something known as a par score. A par score is basically the average score that a team can expect, or one would expect a team to make on the pitch. Because of history over the years, teams have made, say, 180, maybe 180 to now and then 190, etc. But generally, it's about 180. So the par score, it was said, is 185. Barbados made 217. And Quinton de Kock, Kock is spelled K-O-C-K, the wicketkeeper, he's from South Africa. He made a century, you know. And he had 11 fours and 6 sixes. And he is the fourth person for CPL to make a century this year. Het Meyer, just the other day, 2 days, 3 days ago with Guyana. He has been really, since he came on the international scene, was doing a lot better. He sort of faded away for whatever reason. So, Jeremiah Louis, the second change, 4 overs, 55 runs. That means there was like 13.8 overs coming off of each of his 4 overs. But that wasn't too bad because a bowler had 1 for 20. 20 runs come off him. Why could you imagine that? But so the good news is Jeremiah played. And three for the loss of 1 wicket. And then the second wicket fell at 119. So that is 161 partnership. And then the third wicket, 189. 189 for three at 18.2. And then 198 for four when the last wicket fell. When the Patriots batted, boy, people on the edge of the seat, people standing up, jumping. Next thing, people ducking because it looked like things weren't going well. But the opener, Johnson Charles, and he has not been having a good season. Generally, people been calling for his head. But he came big. He opened the batting and he was 78 from just 45 balls. 6 fours and 7 sixes. And he had some support, 20s and 30s down there. He was the man of the match. So 224-4. And it was a massive opening stand. 112 without loss, 112 for one. Then 20 runs, 132. Then a 40 run. So it was scary. Persons didn't have a lot of confidence in the Patriots. But guess what? The Patriots did it. So they won, and we're going to break just now. But before we go, if you look at the points table, the Patriots, they were hemming and hawing and relaxing comfortably at the bottom in the cellar. But that jumped them up to fifth position. And we have Barbados Tridents. They played 5. They got 4 points. Win to lose 3. The defending champions, TKR, they're not having a good season at all. And they played 7-1 to lost 5. They have 4 points. St. Kitts and Nevis Patriots in 5th. Played 7-1 to lost 4. One was Reno, the one against Antigua and Barbuda Falcons. They have 5 points. Jamaica Kingsmen, they've played 4, win. They played 8, win 4, lose 4. They're on 8 points. St. Lucia Kings played 7, win 4, lose 3 on 8 points. Guyana Amazon Warriors played 4, winning all 4. Perfect record. They're on 8 points. Antigua and Barbuda Falcons played 8, won 4, lost 3. One result, they're on 9 points. So, again, remember, once I'm not mistaken, once I understand it correct, and I double-check, triple-check, quadruple-check, whatever, and all the teams are going to play 10 matches instead of 12. So, that's where we are. And at this stage, really, you know, any of the 7 teams could make the 4. Any of the 7 teams could make the 4. Even Barbados Tridents, who played 5, and they have 4 points because they have another 5 to play. They could get 10 points and reach 14. But

final match against the Barbados Tridents in Barbados on Thursday, September 10th. We're coming close to the end. So that's it from a quickie point of view. We're going to go to take a break now. When we come back, we're going to touch a little politics. Well, everything in SK is politics. Stick and stay. Don't go away. We will be right back.

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0: 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If you've been with us since we started, thank you for being with us. 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And called Tensia, get well soon. We hope and pray that you return to full recovery. And we hope that it's not mild discomfort, nausea, nor mild headache. We hope it's not as, well, it's not that. And we hope it's just a little flu or symptoms, or maybe you caught a cold from the wonderful rain that we had on the weekend. I don't know if you went out to play in the rain, as a lot of children do, even big people go out and play in the rain, and there's a song, you know, that we're dancing in the rain, something like that. But anyway, get well soon, Cortensia. So you're going to be having me, myself, and I all by my lonesome self. Well, German, I am hoping he'll be able to join us also. And he is in the U.S. on official business, but he takes some time out to be with us. I'm hoping that he will be able to do that. And he's working right now at the G20 meeting happening in the U.S. He may be able to fill us in about the G20. You have the G7 and then the G20 and politics for you. And by way of a reminder, you can give us a call at 466-0989. If you're in sync, it's a Navy SEAL. In the Caribbean, prefix that by 1-869. In the UK, you call 033-344-0065. The UK, 033-344-0065. As we take our first call, good morning, caller. Welcome to Island Tea. You are live. Caller?
1: Hello?
0: Good morning, caller. How are you today?
1: I'm giving thanks for my life, Troy, and yourself.
0: I am blessed, highly favored, and giving thanks. Thank you.
1: Yes, I noticed at morning time you said, good morning, good morning, good morning, three times.
0: Yes, yes.
1: I wonder why.
0: Well, I don't know. It just seemed kind of...
1: Yeah, no.
0: It's a nice flow on a ring.
1: It's something that is ingrained in our psyche.
0: Okay.
1: You know, we do it. We probably heard elders did it. Other things.
0: Perhaps. So do you suggest I say it four times tomorrow? God's faith. Do you suggest I say it four times or five times tomorrow? Or stick with the three?
1: Yes, but the three is a very, the numerological number three is very significant.
0: Yeah,
1: but
0: it's
1: for another day. Mm. I wish to say congratulations to, I saw a photo that is circulating. It seems like the PAM had the caucus.
0: And they have elected a new caller, man. That's what we're going to talk about. But you fussed me. But go ahead. Nothing wrong with that.
1: I fussed you to it? Man, yeah, come on. It's along the line, Troy. Come on. I know that is on your mind. I mean, something like that would be. SP were the best me, right?
0: Every time. You even said that better than me. You even say SP were the best me better than me. Why?
1: I have a friend. I have a guy who works at Marriott.
0: Mm-hmm.
1: He's the one that the bellboy like.
0: Mm-hmm.
1: And that's how we greet each other. You know what I mean?
0: Yeah.
1: Well, actually, Troy, as a tour guide when I'm going to Sandy Point,
0: mm-hmm.
1: I let my guests know that the Sandy Pointers has excelled in terms of, you know, the IQ in that sense. There were principals. There were principals of schools. There was PSs in government. For a long time, we have known that. And I will let my guests know that. I give credit to where credit is due.
0: Of course. Thank you
1: very
0: much.
1: I just wish to say congratulations to Dr. Sean K. Richards for being the leader.
0: Re-elected
1: leader of the PAM. Mm-hmm. He had that position prior.
0: Correct.
1: Prior to Natasha Gwebo.
0: Correct.
1: Yeah. And so, things are in order because you just mentioned about Germany and some sort of politics. So, you can delve into it. Basically, I will listen off air and get the flow. Like I said, I have a lot to say. But one thing though, Sean, Choi. One thing, opposition elected officials has their part to play.
0: Of course.
1: And if it's something I would have noticed, because we don't normally watch glue to the parliament proceedings, we have the privilege of watching it online now, but we unless it's something of the extraordinary, you will find majority of us may not pay much of attention.
0: Correct.
1: to the parliamentary proceedings.
0: Correct.
1: Which we are to.
0: Mm-hmm.
1: But there was time when members of the opposition benches, be it Matt Brantley, Premier Matt Brantley, as he is the leader of the opposition, official leader of the opposition, be it Sean Richards, at times he used to be the lone person there, and then when Pam won two seats with Jean Hamilton from number 8, it used to be both of them opposing when Denzel Douglas was there, and probably 6-2. Mm-hmm. And then when TLP, Dr. Timothy Harris, crossed the floor and so, we would have seen that these guys not plan, but they did the research and they would have come, they prepare for parliament, because parliamentarians will have to know what the agenda might be.
0: The order paper, yes.
1: You know? Yeah, and so they will prepare themselves and having the requisite documentation to bring about rebuttals in terms of, especially when it comes to the budget and the figures and the money, our coffers, you know?
0: Mm.
1: So you would have seen that sort of combination, you know, from time when opposition leaders will present the rebuttal to some things that would be of, you know, off in terms of the revenue and things. And those are some moments that I enjoy. Contribution from Sean Richards, contribution from Timothy Harris, contribution from Matt Brantley. You know? As to say, well, look, listen, yes, there's a governing administration, but no, you just cannot present any ad hoc data to us. You know what I mean?
0: Mm-hmm.
1: When the facts and the stats are there, whether you're going to glean it from IMF or from the central bank or whatsoever. Okay?
0: Correct. Before you went off call, you touched a very good point. Before every parliament, the order paper must be shared to all parliamentarians, especially the opposition, so we could have fruitful debates, do your research, and get your arguments together. If I'm not mistaken, I think in St. Kitts and Nevis, it is 3 days. Do you think that is sufficient time for an opposition to study the documents and make the best argument possible? Do you think it should be more? Do you think it could be reduced to 2 days?
1: Well, if I could use my contribution was yesterday about St. Kitts and Nevis Patriots not having enough members to represent the St. Kitts and Nevis Patriots, and other islands might be having more, like Antigua would have had 3.
0: Mm-hmm.
1: Wherever it stands, you just mentioned 3 times when I said you were say good morning 3 times. Even the number 3, we would have to make best of it. It could be more days, but whatever the days might be, we will have to make best of it. Remember, you know, parliamentarians will have their secretariat, you know, within their office or however. It is like that. You have a principal at school, you have a deputy principal, you have persons to carry the workload, you have your technocrats will provide data information to you. So you're not doing all of the research, but you're the one who is going to articulate in Parliament what the findings are of your research.
0: Great.
1: and you know, to bring about a better rebuttal in terms of the stats and the facts. Because it's like the government is presenting a budget and a figure, $800 million, whatever the figure might be. And it has to be dispersed amongst the different portfolios, right? And then we bring up a rebuttal, because that is how it is. And that is done annually in terms of our budget, our budgetary, annual budgetary proceedings.
0: Mm-hmm.
1: Yes. So the 3 days, it could have been more, but we will have to suffice with the 3 days and do the research and have our team there to bring about, you know, amicable rebuttal towards whatever is presented. It's happening on both sides because, like, for instance, Team Unity, they was there and the opposition presented a rebuttal. So whosoever they are responsible. They are responsible for the expenditure of the people. Remember, it's me, like me, I pay my wheel tax. I pay all the taxes. You know what I mean? It's really taxpayers' money has to be accounted for.
2: Correct, Paula.
1: You know? So we want to see these qualities in discussions surrounding this election. A tickling, vexing matter is about a policy about our lands. We're going to be losing our lands, be it on St. Kitts or on Nevis. Losing our lands to the new recolonizers with the new faces. They're going to come in up and taking up our swaths of lands and our unborn inheritors of these lands. We're not able to come be born and get the land.
0: 30 seconds.
1: We cannot afford for these things to happen.
0: I agree. 30 seconds more, please.
1: Thanks for listening.
0: Oh, thank you very much, caller. And a very good point there by the caller. And you know, the funny thing, and this is something I hate with a passion. When parties are in opposition, everything is wrong, it is not good. Case in point, the 3 days, I think it is, for the circulation of the order paper, which is like the agenda for the parliament. But when you get in government, you don't do anything about it. It was a problem when you're in opposition. 3 days is not enough time. But then, when you get in, it is enough time. Good morning, caller. Welcome to Island Tea. You're live.
3: Yes, good morning, Peter, from the listening public.
0: Morning, sir. How are you today?
3: Yeah, pretty good.
0: Wonderful.
3: Great contribution there by Africa, especially about our lands at the end. Yeah, we are trying to get reparations, right? But Biff, in my honest opinion and views, all the money we've done raked down in St. Kitts Nevis in that CBI program since its inception is almost as if like we got our reparations already. What we did with that money was unbelievable. They mismanaged the money. The amount of money these guys collected in the CBI program since its inception, St. Kitts and Nevis should be in tip-top shape. There's no way we should be here right now talking about still getting a smart hospital. Like the caller yesterday says, how much 18 months is in 20 years, 30 years? So all of our politicians have failed the people, really. I was listening to a podcast last night, Ben, and I'm not scared to talk and say this. If the person is listening, I would challenge him to call in. Edinburgh, advisor to the Prime Minister. The man said last night on a podcast that the SSD law wasn't tabled and passed to facilitate that Destiny Project on Nevis. I don't agree with that.
0: And secondly,
3: he said that the Destiny Project will not be using our CBI program. I don't agree with that.
0: From my understanding, that is not correct.
3: Yes, I don't believe with those two statements. I'm disagreeing with it because I hear Jensen on the same podcast where Edinburgh was on last night. He said he had discussions with the federal and local Nevis NIA government about using that CBI program. Man. And then I don't really think that him is keeping a track of that Destiny situation because he alluded to certain things like that last night. And that's where he's behind. He's behind with following that Destiny program, project.
0: Do you think he's behind that Destiny project?
3: Yeah, he's behind. And I challenge him to come forward today and if he's listening to come on and have a conversation.
0: Could it by chance be deliberate, caller?
3: Excuse me?
0: Could it by chance be deliberate?
3: I don't know. He said that he's biased. He said he also said that he's biased in his support for the Labour government.
0: But that is okay. Nothing is wrong with that, really, if you ask me.
3: Yes, exactly. Yeah, but I mean,
0: it doesn't mean
3: that
0: you
3: want the facts.
0: You tweet the facts.
3: You want the facts.
0: Yeah,
3: you want the facts and we want the truth.
0: Exactly. And you don't turn them and twist them to for your convenience or for the convenience of the party in opposition or the party in government.
3: And those 2 points that I mentioned right now, I challenge anybody out there to come forward with a discussion this morning. I challenge them.
0: Appreciate
3: Trust
0: that.
3: Me, man. I'm up on this stuff, bro. We need to get the information to the public. The right, correct facts, the right information, the truth.
0: Truth. Big word, truth.
3: And I'm gonna have a small advice to the Prime Minister. If that Destiny Project is stressing him out, I would ask him to come forward and take that stress off of his head top. Say no to Destiny. And I'll leave that comment there about the Prime Minister at this time.
0: Okay.
3: Like Africa said, we have a lot to talk about, like you say every time, but Marley said, a lot to talk about.
0: So much things to say right now.
3: So much things to say right now. But Mikhail Louis, with the talent that he has, I'm going to tell him, follow the money trail. Don't let his talent go to waste.
0: Exactly.
3: Because a talented person like he is, he should be on tour for the whole tour. He should not just be playing one match and be dropped.
0: Exactly, exactly.
3: Because he is not really getting to play the game. The man needs to be playing more and more matches so that he can really, you know, come into himself.
0: Yes.
3: Because he got the talent. And if this guy don't play these cricket games, and if you don't support him, the man's talent is going to go by the wayside.
0: I'll tell you something,
3: Carla.
0: If he was from Antigua and Barbuda, St. Lucia, Barbados, Trinidad, Jamaica, or Guyana, he would have been a staple.
3: That's why we got to support this man right now. Mm. And, you know, like I always would say, man, Livingston Sargent, man, the man didn't get the pick for West Indies. But to see that Strutt Williams, you know, big up Strutt every time, man. That's my peer.
0: He continues
3: to give. I want
0: to
3: give him his flowers while he's here with me and while I'm here with him still. And
0: 30 seconds, please, Carla.
3: Those cricketers and Nevis and Sinkers, man, that man need to be playing to really come into their form. And Mikhail Louis, when he's not on the field, when he's not in the match, I'm asking him to stay in the batting cages, keep practicing, and follow the money trail, market yourself, and whenever you get an opportunity to go overseas to make money, take it. Don't leave it by the wayside. And congratulations to Pam, Farmers Rebuilding. Congratulations to Dr. Sean Richards. Sean will now be coming back as leader of the party, as a doctor now. Because I remember, I don't think he had that doctorate last time when he was leader, but he's now coming back as the leader of Pam, as a doctor. And they put one candidate, I think there's a candidate that was named in constituency number one. I would need some clarity on that still, Biff. And I don't remember his name, and I don't know if I got it right. But give me some clarity on that. If somebody was named in constituency number one for Pam, and if that is correct, congratulating to him as well. And good luck to Pam going forward. Thanks a lot, Biff, man.
0: Thank you, caller. And that is a good point to take a break. Stick and stay. Don't go away. We will be right back in a few.
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0: Welcome back to Island Tea here on WinFM 98.9. For those of you who are just joining us, Cortensia, she's a little under the weather, so she won't be in today. So it's you and I, we are going to be having this conversation. Good morning, caller. Welcome to Island Tea. You're live.
1: Good morning, Mr. Milton. How are you today?
0: I am blessed, highly favored, and giving thanks. What about you, sir?
1: I'm happy and very pleased to hear that. I am very well, thank you, and thanks for asking.
0: Wonderful.
1: What you just said before said good morning to me. I was about to ask about your co-host, but thanks for at least informing me about the question I was going to ask.
0: Okay, go on. I
1: got the answer already. First of all, it is quite appropriate, the program this morning, Island Tea, as always. I was about having breakfast. Definitely, I would have had tea as well. I'm not finished.
0: Mm-hmm.
1: And there are two things in life that no one or nothing can disturb me. When I'm in prayer, reading my Bible, mm-hmm. and having breakfast, lunch, whatever the case may be at that meal of the day. And this morning, I stopped because it is very important that I say these things. What you reiterate this morning about Louis, that man before at the time was on the phone talking to you, it is quite obvious. The Caribbean has a foundation of talent, but I tell you this, Saint Kitts have raw talent in every and any sport there is. Raw. Don't find it nowhere else. But you know what we need for us to improve and be productive, get better opportunities. The young men are not given the opportunities, so he cannot get a chance to perform, to get better, to improve. And I tell you what, one year I heard whole Caribbean speaking about a man's biography. It wasn't written, it was spoken to the people who were listening. When a man passed who had a bowling technique they call a Chinaman, mm-hmm. David Curry, remember that?
0: Mm-hmm.
1: When he died, I heard all kind of people, those who are affiliated with the sport of cricket, those who played, those who commentate, and many other things. And you know what I heard someone said? If he was from some other country, he would have made the West Indies team. Mm-hmm. It's obvious. Like a parent saying to you and I, they love all the children equally. Never can be. That's not true. That is not at all not true. So it simply means maybe think it is the child of the rest of the Caribbean that the parent does not like, and it's obvious for them to see. And it's not just cricket alone. There are many other things. We have been robbed. But you know what? Think it is the envy of raw talent in the Western Hemisphere.
0: Correct.
1: And all who may heard and may have been hearing what I've said before, and I say it again, that's okay. I don't have no apology to make for most of the things I said. That, in particular, what I just mentioned. And it's unfortunate, you know, it is unfortunate why they're doing things like this to people who need an opportunity. He have it now, and he's not getting that time to play. Without the man giving time to play, he's not going to be performing. He's not going to be able to improve, and he wouldn't be able to showcase his talent for him to go further. But don't worry. The scripture says, whatever a man do another, and it is wrong that the Father acknowledges it, he will pay for it.
0: Come.
1: And believe that. The scriptures are not wrong.
0: Come.
1: Mr. Mills, I thank you for listening, and you have a good day. Goodbye.
0: Thank you very much, caller. Same to you. I could not have said it better than that, and really appreciate that. Caller, thank you very much. I always say, we are all equal. However, some people are more equal than others. It's like having two halves, but one half is bigger than the other half. Of course, we're not talking, it's a literal thing. It's not practical, it's not physical, because 5 out of 10 is 5 out of 10. And if you have 5 out of 10 here, 5 out of 10 there. But the 5 out of 10 here might value 550 or 6, and the 5 out of 10 here may value 350 or even 450 or even 4, with hidden criteria. My brother Noah, he always says, especially when it comes to judging calypso, there's an invisible hand. When you look at a show and you see this calypso deserves a certain thing, he gets otherwise. Good morning, caller. Welcome to Island to Your Life.
2: Yeah, good morning, Biff.
0: Good morning, sir. How are you today?
2: Yeah, Biff, good morning.
0: Good morning, sir. How are you today?
2: Yeah, I'm fine.
0: Wonderful.
2: I want to say congratulations to Dr. Sean Richards. And, Biff, this country needs to know who this businessman in town used to work for government, buy a property, a prominent property in Bastia for $6 million. We want to know. Because I could go on further, but you might try to cut me. He used to manage a prominent business place in the country. Government organization.
0: You're doing
2: the people need to know these things.
0: You need, you're doing
2: and
0: your
2: this
0: terms,
2: horrible
0: don't
2: behavior with this public, this government workers. We need to know. We're not going to tolerate these kind of things, you know. The public need to know who this, where he find them kind of money to
0: banks,
2: buy the kind of property.
0: Banks,
2: I can go on and tell you who the property belongs to.
0: No, please, youngster. No calling, no names, no
2: you
0: anything.
2: Understand?
0: Okay.
2: But this thing is dangerous in the country. Biff, have a good morning.
0: Thank you very
2: much.
0: I will
2: be back sometime.
0: Thank you very much. Thank you very much, Jamdown. Jamdown, the voice of the voiceless. Passionate. He believes in what he believes in, and he fights for what he believes in. And you may not agree with him. You may not have share the same opinion, but that is his right. That is all our right to share our view. And, boy, we're talking so many things. And what I wanted to start with, item number two, I haven't got there as yet. But now is a good time, I believe, to get there. And, well, we didn't get a chance to touch yesterday the resignation of Mrs. Natasha Gray Brooks as the candidate for the People's Action Movement in number one. You recall she resigned a few weeks ago, as the leader of the People's Action Movement. And she did say she's going to come a few days sometime later and give her position with respect to her candidacy. She has announced that she has resigned. And so Pam will need to now, having done fill the vacancy for the leader of the party, they will now have to go and work on the candidate for the People's Action Movement in constituency number one. I saw a picture, a flyer going around, and I investigated and I was told it's not authentic, it is not genuine. According to a certain president, it is fake news about a particular individual. And boy, I don't know why people call him Mr. Boy. People from all over saying it's Nevis and the Point Bastia, even in the US calling Piff. This true? Mm-hmm. Let's go to this caller. Good morning, caller. Welcome, you're live on the Island T. Very, very faint. I have to use my imagination to hear you, my dear.
3: Okay. Good morning. You can hear me?
0: A little better now.
3: I got a kind of a hoarse.
0: Okay.
3: This morning, you have something to say? You have something to say? Because I'm watching you.
0: I'm listening. I'm trying to sort of strain to listen. You know, I could understand your hoarse, a little hoarse. But I'm listening.
3: What I was saying, the first caller this morning was talking about our lands, and he's so right. And it's unfair to people just coming in from nowhere and getting, you're talking and I can't stop. It's unfair to people coming in from nowhere and getting our lands.
0: Yes, caller, I'm listening. Go ahead.
3: Yeah, but you're saying something, so
0: no, I'm not saying anything.
3: I could see you, so that's why you say you're
0: doing. No, sorry, ma'am, I'm not saying anything. I'm listening to you.
3: Okay. If every government just give the people land or houses, yes, the former government give some people lands. And these went in and take the land then from the people, say, well, it's people land if they want some in the country. That's unfair to people, and they don't pay the surveyor money. And they can't get it back because surveyor is private people in government. And now, if you're building houses now, you could give some these people some of the houses. Who did they take back the house from? And I'm very hurted because I have a family had the land. And when men have a land, a piece of land, it's good for them. And we must not take the land and give nobody, because all these foreigners are coming in now. When you look to see them at a house, what happened to we here for a long time? See you, thank you.
0: Thank you very much, caller. And I hope you treat your voice and you get back to full strength and powerful. And I hope you get back quickly. And in terms of foreigners coming here and getting our lands, the Premier of Nevis, the Honourable Mark Brantley, has said that Mr. Jensen of the Special Zone Destiny Project, that he is a Nevisian, and he has been a Nevisian since in the 90s. Can't remember the year, so, because persons felt that he's a non-national, but the Premier of Nevis said he is, and he has been for the last 30-odd, 40-odd years. So, but the thing is it, non-nationals coming in and getting our lands, there's some provision for that with the CBI, Citizen by Investment. And remember, Europe is saying we have to done away with the CBI business by 2028, in 2 years. And I pause as I go to this caller. Welcome, caller. You're live. Good morning.
4: Hello. Good morning, sir. Peace to you. Peace to our nation. And God bless us all. I just called to congratulate Dr. Sean Kevishes on his election to the position of political leader of the great party, the People's Action Movement, and to the other persons who were elected in Shomelju and Lavon Keynes for their various positions. So I just want to congratulate. So we now have our full elected slate of executive, and I'm looking forward for the general electorate or population now to vote for the people. Sorry about that. Okay. But to let them know that we have our full plate and that we are ready to go. And we just want everybody to recognize that it's a movement ready and like Freddy for them to give us this support, because we have our energy.
0: Before you go, caller.
4: Again?
0: Before you go, I wanted to ask a question. Somebody said that they heard that the candidate for Pamin constituency number one has been named, elected, whatever. I told the caller I am not aware of it. I don't think it is practical because the resignation of Ms. Gray came just Monday or the about. So is what I'm saying correct? Has the candidate for constituency number one, for PAM constituency number one, has that person been elected as yet?
4: Not to my knowledge. I haven't heard the our national executive said anything, and I haven't seen any official correspondence from number one saying them. I saw the thing you're talking about, and I'm going to have some questions. So there is nothing was communicated to the executive in relation to that. But you know, sometimes personally do things, but we are not aware of that.
0: And for clarity and the avoidance of doubt, if that were to have happened, you would have known about that, correct?
4: Yes, because we'd have all
0: you,
4: of us would
0: you
4: have known about.
0: Okay, wonderful.
4: I haven't seen anything to suggest that, so therefore, for me, I cannot say it is.
0: So this is coming from the horse's mouth as of now.
4: I saw it site as well, but I stand to be corrected, because you know, all of us could be in one organization, but not all of us could be in the same time.
0: But not as something as serious as that.
4: Right. So I haven't seen anything officially communicated to us to say that is the case. But, you know, with the advent of we're going to get somebody, and we're just asking for the person. Now we have our leader, get behind us, and we have our country to run and make sure prosperity abounds, and to make sure we could provide and generate and provide the opportunities for our people, whether you young, middle age, up in age, provide the opportunity. But the most important thing is to make our people feel comfortable and at the same time prosperous, creating our generational wealth for our people. And that is one of the agenda of what we are now talking about. And to make sure our federation is united physically, politically, all kind of really what you want to put inside there to make sure we have one federation thing to meet it. And you're going to see some number of changes. So I'm encouraging every single person, not just PAM supporters or members, but every citizen of St. Genevieve, whether you're here in the diaspora, I'm asking you to come and rally behind Dr. Sean K. Richards, of the political leader of the People's Action Movement, and the People's Action Movement itself. And of course, I can't forget myself, number 7. Because okay. We have number 7 and all these constituencies to make sure PAM is in government with a PAM Prime Minister.
0: Thank you very much.
4: I just want to thank you for giving me the opportunity to say that, and I just want to thank all the persons who were at the caucus last night and vote overwhelmingly for the results that we had. So thank you very much. God bless you. God bless constituency number 7. And of course, our lovely federation. Peace abound and prosperity is on the rebound. Have a blessed day.
0: Thank you very much, caller. We appreciate that. And we've been doing all kind of things, and we need to jump in here. And on behalf of WinFM 98.9, the management staff, board of directors, and sponsor, and of course on behalf of my family and myself, we congratulate the Honorable Dr. Sean K. Richards for being elected as the leader of the People's Action Movement, PAM, for a second time. And of course, we wish him success. And I pause for this caller. Good morning, caller. Welcome to Island to your live.
5: Good morning, Biff.
0: Good morning, sir. How are you
5: today? Good morning. I'm blessed in Jesus' name as always. And good morning to all your listeners. And I wish speedy recovery for your better half in hosting WinFM program. Cartensia. So, yes. She's missed today.
0: Definitely, yes. Every time.
5: Yes, she's missed today. Great, your great co-host.
0: Well, now, she's actually the host, eh?
5: Okay, good. Okay. Okay, yes, the host.
0: So I'm the co-host.
5: Yes. Okay. Now, like I just always say, greetings once more in Jesus Christ's name, the only Savior of sinners from their sin and from hell, by the gospel only, through faith only, in the Bible only, according to the Bible only. Now, let me say this, Biff. First of all, somebody just spoke about land and foreigners getting land. Now, once the lands are in government land, well, Crown land, I'm just limiting myself to Crown land, obviously. Once we have Crown land, government land, the government, yes, they will give us crumbs, but the best of the land and the large swaths of the land will be going to foreigners, and that is why I just say the wisdom of the Bible, that you share up the government lands, the crown lands, freely to the citizens of their respective countries. And I'm just limiting myself to crown lands because I don't believe in government going around and taking away people's lands. I'm not a fan of eminent domain. I think it is unbiblical and I think it is theft. Now, that is number one. Number two, it seems as though almost every day, if not every day, that electricity is going somewhere in St. Kitts. I don't know about Nevis. And that is not good. And I could say that because I am connected to Skelec WhatsApp channel. And it's like almost every day there's a notice out for outage in that place, outage in this other place, outage will be in this place. Almost every day, if not every day. And I'm wondering, if they have already connected to the solar alternative, if they have now made that to be part of the electricity grid. Because it is well known that when you add these things, because they are very unreliable, they make your grid very unreliable and unstable.
0: Well, what facts do you have to support that caller?
5: Hello?
0: What facts do you have to support that? Where could I look and find what you're saying?
5: Well, there is if you go on YouTube and you look up the Heartland Institute, there are videos that they have done on that. So, citing the facts and the source. Of course, that organization deal with a whole heap of subjects. But that is one of the subjects that they show you, that how it is very unreliable, wind power and electricity and solar power. And that when countries do add them to the electrical grid, they make the grid more unstable because these alternatives are very unstable. And not only that, they are more expensive. And so they carry up bills. Electricity bills in places that implement them and add them.
0: Carlo, what authority are they when it comes to that? Are they experts in this area?
5: Yes. There are a few different experts in the area, in the different areas with electricity, climate, and that sort of stuff.
0: Are there
5: people who are qualified in those areas, the different areas that they speak on?
0: Are they, quote-unquote, the authority and authority on this? Are they the main entity to deal with something like this? Or are they one of a few who are involved in this, and that is their position?
5: Well, I would think once you are qualified in the field, you are some kind of authority. I would think so.
0: But remember, persons qualified in fields, even in medicine, they have different views at different times about different things.
5: Yes. And it's for one to look at the videos and judge, based because they give the sources, they give the countries where these things are happening, that sort of stuff.
0: But for current going in St. Kitts and Nevis, a schedule was out. I saw on the weekend that there would be maintenance, outages for maintenance in different parts of the island. I think, for example, two communities in Sandy Point would have been out on two separate days. But I saw a schedule that indicated that Skellig apologizes for the inconvenience, etc., but it is necessary for no electricity to be in these areas at this time, on these days, from this time to that time, because of maintenance. So that may have been the reason.
5: Well, but I am seeing outage notices for quite a long while now. As a matter of fact, the latest one I'm looking at is for the 2nd of September, and outages will be in at St. Christopher's Club, Frigate Bay.
0: Okay.
5: And today is the 2nd.
0: Maintenance is always ongoing. You maintain something.
5: I'm talking about outages.
0: Well, once they're doing maintenance, you have to cut the supply. You don't want people to be working on live wires, 11,000 volts. And I remind you that there's a gentleman from SP, where the best be, who lost both hands above the wrist, because he worked Skellig, he was working on some wires, and he apparently electricity wasn't removed from the wires that he was working on. So when he started working, he lost both hands above the wrist. So that is the danger. He could have lost his life, and thank God he didn't.
5: Well, I know somebody who lost their life because of that, and who was an electricity worker many years back.
0: Okay.
5: But what I'm saying is that this thing happening constantly for the longest a while now is not good for investors, both local and foreigners.
0: Once it's controlled, caller, you have to maintain it. You might carry your vehicle to a mechanic shop to do a regular serving this week, and by next week, there's a problem with something else that you have to carry back to the shop. It's normal.
5: Yeah.
0: It's not that the current is just going nilly-willy anytime anything. It's a controlled outage because of maintenance. How could you really beat that?
5: If I have a car and almost every day I taking it to the mechanic for maintenance, something wrong. Something wrong.
0: But you're talking about 68 square miles. Electricity supply all around the island. So is it wrong to have disconnect the supply in Cairn or certain parts of Cairn to the maintenance, certain parts of Molyneux, certain parts of Sandy Point, and you continue that because you won't be able to work on a broad area. You have to be, it has to be targeted areas. So therefore, as you can't work on that, it has to be continuous.
5: If I am doing it, if this is happening almost every day, then something is wrong. Nothing wrong in cutting off certain parts that you have to work with, but this should be a rarity, not an almost everyday thing.
0: I am not doing a good job expressing my point, Carla. I am not doing a good job. It takes time. You can't do everything in a day. You can't do all your maintenance in a day. Chances are you can't do all your maintenance in a week. And the question you have to ask, how many of these areas without electricity they'll come back next month and the month after to do maintenance on?
5: Well, what I'm saying, Biff, is that maintenance, okay?
0: And 30 more seconds, Carla, we have to go to break. We're overdue.
5: Yes, what I'm saying is that maintenance, they have to involve outages. This should be a rarity because if you have this constant thing, okay, constantly, wherever in the country, might be today, tomorrow, somewhere, that sort of stuff. What I am saying is that this is not good for a business environment.
0: Point made, Carla.
5: And it is not good, period. It should be something that is real, not something that is almost every day. Even though it might be happening in different parts of the country.
0: Okay, Carla, okay. Let's leave it there, please. We have to go to a break. Stick and stay, don't go away. We will be right back, and thank you to the caller.
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0: 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Welcome back to Island T here on Win FM 98.9. Boy, time flies, really flying. I wonder if 2 hours is enough. And I'm going to be a little provocative here. And I might get some stick. Is 2 hours really enough for Island T? But of course, today, Wednesday, it has to be because we have voices at 10 o'clock, right after the show at 10 o'clock. And good morning, caller. Welcome to Island T, you're live.
1: Good morning, my brother.
0: Good morning, sir. I am blessed, highly favored, and giving thanks. What about you?
1: Oh, boy, I tell you, I'm just here waking up to Island T and praying on my bed all at the same time.
0: Yeah, thank you for making us your station of choice, sir.
1: Anyhow, I've just heard that it seems as if Pam has made a decision to go with Dr. Sean Richards as the leader once again. I don't know if I want to congratulate Pam for doing that. I really want to believe that that's a colossal mistake, in the sense that I really cannot see Dr. Sean Richards accomplishing anything better or anything more positive in PAM as leader in this second time around than he did in the first time. But a lot would be said about that, I would like to believe, in subsequent dialogues. Yesterday, I asked you about looking into that interview between Mr. Martinez and Mr. Les Khan, who at one point was in charge of our CBI program. I know, you know, it's CPL time, and I know where your heart lies when it comes to sport and cricket.
0: Okay, sir.
1: Were you able to check in on that interview that I asked you about?
0: No, sir. Unfortunately, I wasn't. I haven't as yet, but I will.
1: Okay. Well, just that I'll be exercising a little patience because I think that the whole re-election of Dr. Sean Richards would also prove quite detrimental to PAM. When you hear, when you really listen to those recordings, we don't have a serious dialogue, because the people of this country have to understand that if Mr. Khan's statement is accurate, if this man is really true, which absolutely none of them have challenged, none of them have decided, you know what, you have defamed us, and we are going to press charges against you, and we are going to make you pay. Absolutely not one of those former parliamentarians sitting in the cabinet of a government of national unity, not one of them today have challenged Mr. Khan. And realize my issue with this upcoming election. In my humble opinion, no one who is led by Timothy Harris and Timothy Harris himself are to be considered for election, period, ever again in 20. No one who is led by Sean Richards in any political campaign are to be elected ever again in 20. And no one who is led by Mark Brantley and Nevis are to be elected also. So I would really like you to listen to those clips.
0: I will, sir.
1: We really need a substantial conversation or dialogue on this. So I would exercise patience, and I would allow any time over the weekend. All right?
0: Before you go, sir.
1: Yes.
0: Who would you have been comfortable with as leader of the People's Action Movement?
1: At this point, I'll

0: Chesley Hamilton. Chesley Hamilton.
1: Okay. And
0: you want me to tell you why?
1: Sure, you can share your views.
0: Because Chesley has shown to be one of the most genuine, one of the most authentic PAM member and supporter. All when Chesley has given his all, Chesley's all was never acknowledged and appreciated. And at the same time, when Chesley really put it out there, the same people who Chesley worked with and worked for helped to get elected into government. They were heard all over St. Kitts and radio stations saying that they cannot support Chesley Hamilton. Chesley Hamilton left St. Kitts, raised money for PAM campaign, in and out, all kind of things Chesley would have done. And look today at Chesley Hamilton. To lead PAM, anybody out of the Labour, other than the Labour Party right now, I would be comfortable leading St. Kitts is Chesley Hamilton. Sean is not ready, period. But as I said, let me leave my fire until later. I want you to listen to those clips. And we'll have a conversation.
1: Okay, Carla. Thank you very much, Carla. And very interesting views. One of the key questions is, does Mr. Hamilton, does he have any more political aspirations? By that I mean, yes, he ran for PAM in the last election. Is he going to be, will he be a candidate for PAM in the upcoming elections? That's a question. Okay. Let us take a break. This is a good time to take a break.
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1: Welcome back to Island Tea. We're getting down to last lap, and we lost that caller. I have somebody WhatsApp me, and you can send your WhatsApp in 668-2055. You can find proof on the internet that Michael Jackson, Tupac Shakur, John Kennedy, and Adolf Hitler are still alive and well. Okay, I understand that. A group promoted the notion that JFK Jr. was going to be resurrected in March 21 to help install Donald Trump to office. They appear to have missed their deadline. Mr. Gregory is making unsubstantiated allegations. The vast majority of the outages are for maintenance, not due to failures. That's a good point. And it is said that stitching time saves nine. So though something seems to be working and almost working perfectly, you could maintain it to ensure that it doesn't break down and it works better for longer. And Skellig is being a good citizen by giving notice. Maintenance is a 12-month process. I like this. Maintenance is a 12-month process. I was sort of hinting at that. You can't do all the maintenance in 1 month, in 1 week. It would be nice if you could do it today and not for the year. However, even if you do it today, chances are you have to do it. Good morning, caller. Welcome to Island to Your Live.
8: Mr. Mill, it's unusual I called back, but I heard something almost a half an hour ago, approximately, and it is of great concern. I heard a man by the name of Mr. Jensen. Is that correct? He's affiliated with the Destiny Project. Is that correct?
1: Correct.
8: But I also heard you said, I'm not sure if you remember, the tapes can reveal what I said now, that Mark Brantley said, the premier of Leavers, that Mr. Jensen is a Nivision. He becomes a Nivision in 1990s.
1: Yes.
8: Well, I like to nip things in the bud. I have an approach this way. If Mr. Jensen is a Nivision, according to Mr. Webster and Mrs. Oxford, definitely sounds incorrect, because a citizen is a person who holds formal and legal membership of a country with full political and civil rights. But someone who bonds there is a native of that island or country. Mr. Jensen can't be a Nivision. Mr. Jensen can never be a Nivision. Mr. Jensen is a citizen of Nevis. Have a good day. Thanks for listening. Goodbye.
1: Okay. Thank you, caller. You're getting real technical on me. And from my understanding, one could be a petition or Nivision by one of three or four ways: by birth, by marriage, by what they call it, if your mother or father from St. Kitts and Nevis, and even though you're born elsewhere, you could get your be a petition or Nivision. I'll pause. Good morning, caller. Welcome. You're live on Island T.
9: Yes, Biff, man. I'm back. How
1: yes,
9: are you doing again, man? Morning again. Yeah, this conversation is very interesting. You know, this is what we need. We need dialogue.
1: Correct. That's why we're here.
9: I follow Chesley Hamilton as well every other Saturday on Win FM.
1: Inside the News.
9: Yes.
1: 10 to 12.
9: With Quinn. And that caller, yes, I'm going to agree with him. Chesley, fully capable of being the leader.
1: Chesley for Prime Minister, you're saying?
9: Yeah.
1: Okay.
9: But the thing is, whether he wants to be there or not. And
1: good
9: I
1: question.
9: Think the answer is no, because I heard him say it a few times.
1: Oh, okay.
9: You know, and I want to agree with you. They have to be prepared for the next election coming up, and they have to name a leader. So we don't know. I don't know all the details and all the stuff that's going on within the party. So all I can do at this point, yes, is congratulate who they pick to lead them to the next election cycle. And, you know, and call on the family supporters to come forward and give their party the support. Yeah, and Biff, man, let me just quickly make a quick presentation, a pie chart. This is in relationship to the outsourcing of the work at the Bastia High School. Biff, if we have a pizza pie with 12 slices, and you take 3/4 of that pie and give it away to one person, that one person is representing the company in Barbados, is representing Barbados, is representing the economy down there in Barbados. That's bringing up the slobs for that project. If you take 3/4 of that pie and give it to one person, and 1/4 of the pie is left, we already know the pizza pie got 12 slices, I'm going to say that. You take 9 slices and give it away, and then you want to come tell me that 90% of the workers up at the Bastia High School who's left with 1/4 of the pie, and you're lamenting that 90% of the workers is locals. But guess what? They only got 1/4 of the pie. Who has more of the money from that project, Biff? Where is most of that money going?
1: But the gentleman from Barbados, he's a petition.
9: But still,
1: he's from St. Kitts.
9: The company's out there in Barbados. The money is going out of the country. And there's a lady, a great caller. I think her name is Willow. I listened to her one day, Viv. She chastised the government. And that lady's a reputable person. And this is my analogy that I'm bringing. I'm presenting a pie chart, and I'm presenting an analogy, and I'm having a comparative analogy with that Bastille High School project. Where is the money? Who is getting most of the money?
1: But Carla, are they two separate things? I understand what you're saying about the pizza with 12 slices. Of course, it could be 24, it could be 6, it could be 8, according to how big you cut the slices. But are they two separate things in the fact that you're saying 75% of the monies associated with the Bastille High School project is going to Barbados, to this gentleman in Barbados, who is going to be investing most, if not all of it, in the economy of Barbados? That's one thing. However, if you have 100 workers at Bastille High School, 90 of them are from St. Kitts and Nevis. Isn't that two different things we're talking about?
9: Nah. How could that be two different things? We're talking about the same project.
1: Yes.
9: We're talking about the same money that's allocated to that project.
1: Yes, that is correct. But 90 workers out of 100, isn't that 90% of the workers? So,
9: but
1: Biff, isn't that statement
9: only taking,
1: correct?
9: You're only bringing a part of the project. That means you're breaking the project in two. This is a single project. It's not two different projects.
1: Call up.
9: I mean, okay. So here's the joke, man. Let me bring it the most simpler to you. I presented one pizza pie to you. Mm. You can't jump from this one pizza pie to the next pizza pie.
1: I understand you. I am being told that 2 plus 2 equals 5. The match is not adding up. That is an opinion that is being shared. But I understand you, Carla. If the project is worth $1 million.
9: So here's the joke now, right? If all the workers up there is from locally, in St. Kitts or Nevis, locally, the money, the total big money, the grand money, the money that was allocated for the whole project is limited for those 90% or 100% of the workers.
1: I understand, Carl. I was about to make the point, if the project is worth, say, $1 million and 75%, which is $750,000, that is going
9: it's
1: to...
9: It's gone already. It's gone already.
1: The gentleman from St. Kitts living in Barbados... then only a quarter of a million, $250,000, is being spent locally. I understand that. That's a fact. However, would it be different if there are 100 workers and 75 were from foreign and 25 from local? They'll still spend, the chances are, the $250,000. But they're too far. I'm trying to get around that they are two separate things, though they are related to the same whole. 90% of 100 workers is 90 workers. That is a fact. There are 90 workers, 100, and this is an example. There are 100 workers at Bastille High, 90 of them are from St. Kitts and Nevis, 10 from overseas. That is a fact. The monies that you're saying, that is a fact. But I am suggesting there are two different things, even though I see where you're getting at. I understand.
9: Well,
1: the money is important.
9: Well, Biff, who out
1: but
9: there...
1: But money is most important, yes. And they're getting $750,000. I understand that.
9: Yeah. But so who out there are statisticians, mathematicians, and financial analysts? I'm telling you, sometimes we need to get these people to contribute in the program.
1: Mm.
9: Let them come in and debate and contribute. You know, there's a lot of people out there, they're scared to contribute. But when you come out here and contribute... they try to come on and lambaste you.
1: Well,
9: I mean, we need people to make the contribution.
1: Going
9: forward, the election that's coming up, Biff.
1: 30 seconds, please.
9: This is where we're gonna find out if we as a nation is maturing. Because if these politicians don't get mature with this next election coming up, that seems like it's going to be a coalition somehow. We don't want pandemonium to break out in St. Kitts and Nevis. We need our politicians to be mature. Because when the results come in, we got to form the government ASAP, the quickest path to forming the government. That has to happen. And I leave it there, babe. Thanks a lot.
1: Thank you very much, caller. We are going to go to the break. And that is what Island Tea is here for. It is here for you to share your view, to encourage discourse, discussions. Stick and stay, don't go away. We will be right back.

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0: Good morning again. Welcome to those who are just joining us. Good morning and welcome to ILET. And thank you for joining us and thank you for making us your station of choice. To those of you who have been with us, we really appreciate having you. As we go to this caller, good morning, caller. You're live on ILET.
1: Good morning, Biff Mills. How are you today?
0: I am blessed, highly favored, and giving thanks, sir. What about you?
1: Yes, I am doing fine as well, and I thank you for asking. And good morning to all your listeners as well. My name is Roy Fleming. Now, Troy, there's been some really interesting facts and timelines surrounding this whole PAM fiasco, I would call it. Now, I'm certain that you can remember that there was talk that the newly elected leader of PAM, Sean Richards, he had written a letter to his former leader, Natasha Gray Brooks, basically demanding that she step down, and if she does not do that, then she would leave the party. Now, it has also been said that Mrs. Gray Brooks did not accede to that request, and because she did not accede to his request, it is said that Mr. Richards submitted to her a letter of resignation as the candidate for constituency number 5. I was also told that Mrs. Gray Brooks has a copy of that resignation letter as the candidacy, and she was asked to destroy it. Now, Mrs. Brooks resigned after losing support from the owners of PAM on the 27th of July, I think, is when her letter came out. But it's interesting in the choice.
0: Stick up in, please. You've said some things. Some you said you've heard, and you've been told, and as the court would say, third-party information. We can't prevent you from hearing things. We can't substantiate what you heard and what you didn't hear. But you said she resigned because she didn't receive support.
1: Yes, Where you got that fact from?
0: Sorry?
1: No, it is my view.
0: Oh, okay,
1: it's
0: your opinion. Okay.
1: I'm just expressing my view. I'm not libeling anybody or defaming anybody.
0: My views.
1: I'm not quoting anybody.
0: Okay.
1: Mm-hmm. Now, on the very next day, on July the 28th, the deputy leader, Grio, on his show stated that PAM would be able to choose a leader that has cabinet and parliamentary experience. That is to say that the criteria for leadership qualification had already been established by the party. Now, Troy, the only two potential candidates with those two qualifications of parliamentary and cabinet experience within recent times would have been the Honourable Sean Richards and the former candidate for two, Jonel Powell. However, it's interesting because PAM then subsequently put out a memorandum stating that all members are invited to contest the election for political leader, in spite of the fact that PAM had already set the qualifying criteria and knew fully well that all other members, including the two deputy political leaders, Azad and Nubian, they would not have been able to contest the leadership contest because they did not have any cabinet or parliamentary experience. But in any event,
0: Stick a pin, please, caller.
1: How misleading is that?
0: You said Nubian said it. Was he speaking as the authority of PAM, one of the persons with the authority to speak on behalf of PAM? He is a candidate.
1: He is the deputy leader. He would not make that up.
0: Was that his personal opinion, or was that the position of PAM?
1: Okay. Nubian was speaking as the deputy political leader of PAM.
0: Did he say that, sir? He is the deputy leader of PAM. He said that statement, but did he say, because he has his personal opinion, correct?
1: No, you can't be deputy political leader of an organization and putting out your personal
0: Your position could be different to that of your organization, whatever the organization is. But when you have to speak in an official position, you have to speak what the entity, what the party is, what PAM is. So even if he disagrees 100%, if PAM said this is how we're going to do it, he has to go in that capacity.
1: Yeah, I'm going to ask him if he was speaking in his private capacity or he was speaking in the capacity as deputy political leader. Because in the end, you can see that Sean Richards, who was elected, he meets the criteria of parliamentary and cabinet
0: experience. Stick a pin, I need to clarify.
1: But I will ask him, can you allow me to wrap up quickly then, please? I'm running out of credit. I would be here. Just let me wrap up quickly.
0: Okay.
1: So that whole thing was orchestrated and designed for that specific...
0: That's your view again, your opinion.
1: In my view.
0: Let's make that clear.
1: Now, in addition to the qualifying criteria that Sean has, which is parliamentary experience and cabinet experience, if you look at his portfolio, right, Pam now has a leader who was fired from government, who refused to attend cabinet for some 3 months to discuss the affairs of state, who has in the past refused the position of prime minister, who is responsible for leading PAM out of government and into opposition, who has said that his hunger or interest in politics has waned, who has said that he has not given the best of service to the party, who has said that he would not give up his green card. And it is said...
0: So is it wrong to not give up a green card? Is he the only parliamentarian with a green card, sir?
1: No, that's not the issue. I'm just telling you what he said.
0: No, but you're making it an issue if you highlight it. If you highlight
1: it... That is another debate. Yeah, that is another debate that you can have. But I'm just saying what he said, okay?
0: But that is neither here nor there.
1: But he said it. He said it.
0: But he does not say whether he's eligible as a candidate.
1: That is neither here or there. But he said it. And
0: the question, is he the only one member of parliament with a green card?
1: Okay.
0: So therefore, even if he says it, it makes it irrelevant.
1: Let me give you this answer, okay? For discussion's sake, let's say you have 5 people with green cards in government. Mm. The issue is none of them has said what he said. But he has said that he would not give up his green card.
0: He's not giving it up. Doesn't change. It doesn't affect anything. It doesn't disqualify him as a candidate. So it's neither really here or there, isn't it?
1: It doesn't matter, but he said it. That is my point. Yes, I'm repeating what he said. Okay. You will have to discuss with him. That is neither here nor there. So why did he say that? But let me wrap up in two seconds.
0: Please do.
1: So the election yesterday of Richard, the leader of PAM, sends a clear signal that PAM is scraping the bottom of the barrel. And I suspect that the ramifications of this action will eventually manifest itself in the results of the next general election. PAM is going to do even worse than they did in 2022. Beth, thank you for taking my call. You have a good day.
0: Thank you very much. Thank you very much, caller. Very interesting. And opinions are opinions. And perhaps it's a good time to say that the opinions expressed by callers and even persons who are writing on YouTube are not necessarily those of the hosts, myself and our Hortensia when she's here. Neither are they the opinions of WinFM 98.9, its shareholders, board of directors, and its sponsors. Thank you, caller, for holding. Proceed, please.
2: Yes, morning, Mr. Biff.
0: Morning, sir.
2: Treating first. Let me ask you, were you questioning Mr. Fleming in the capacity of a PAM supporter? Are you going to be a PAM supporter or the moderator? It sounded like you were questioning him as a disgruntled PAM supporter. Secondly...
0: Sorry, let's could we deal with them one at a time before we get lost?
2: But you know, you could deal with it in your car.
0: Okay.
2: You sound listening. If I didn't know who you were, it would have sounded like if there was a three-way call and a PAM supporter is challenging what somebody observing.
0: Okay.
2: You would have sounded like a PAM supporter challenging what a caller is observing. Secondly, the situation in Nevis where you say the gentleman with the destiny thing did not finally say that he's a Nevisian, he is not a Nevisian. He is a citizen of St. Kitts and Nevis, but he is not a Nevisian. I hold a belonging status in Anguilla, and I am not an Anguillian. I am a Nevisian, but I happen to have dual citizenship. You understand? And thirdly, I wish Pam all the best. Thank you.
0: Thank you very much, caller. And to deal with your first point, as the host, as the moderator, one, I have to make sure that what is being said is not libelous or defamatory. Well, defamatory is not applicable here. Libelous, how truthful it is. Is it a rumor, is it a fact, etc. So we had to ensure that what was said were the opinions of the caller. And with respect to Nubian, he is a deputy political of PAM. That is a fact. We can't dispute that. But it is also a fact that he has his, let's say, professional opinion as the deputy leader, speaking on behalf of PAM, on the authority of PAM, and he has his personal opinion. Sometimes they may not differ. I pause for this caller. Good morning, caller.
3: Yeah, Biff, good morning again.
0: Good morning, sir.
3: Biff.
0: Briefly, please, sir, yes.
3: Yeah, briefly. I want to say to my good friend Roy Fleming, I want to say good morning, Biff, to you and my good friend Roy Fleming, to come and tell us about the fiasco in Saint Nevis Bank. Thank God for that young woman to stand up, because her character means a lot in that organization. Thank God for that young woman. And we hope that more of them get into politics, because we're getting transparency from these young women. Why, my good friend, my schoolmate, please to come and tell us about the fiasco in National Bank. Have a good morning, Biff, again.
0: Thank you very much, Jamdown, for making your view clear. And why, we're just about running out of time. We have to make way for voices. I didn't quite get a chance to expound on that last caller, but everyone has their professional view. I'm the president of the St. Kitts and Nevis Table Tennis Association. I might have a view that the association should do something a certain way, but the association decides this is the way we are going to go. When I speak, it is expected that I'll speak, and I have to make it clear that, hey, this is the position of the St. Kitts and Nevis Table Tennis Association. I may say that, well, I may have done it or whatever, but I may get some stick for that. But we have to make it clear. That is why I was trying to ascertain. Was he speaking in his personal capacity, or was he speaking on behalf of the party? Plus, if he was speaking on behalf of the party, did he have the authority to speak on behalf of the party? Was he given the directive, yes, go ahead and speak on the party? Because we have had that happening. People just speak out of time, and people misconstrue what is happening and say, yes, he's speaking on behalf of the party or an entity, which is not correct. Ladies and gentlemen, we are just running out of time. Before I go, I have to say that Dr. Drew, I saw a document to indicate that the Honorable Dr. Geoffrey Hanley is the Prime Minister, the Deputy Prime Minister, he's the Acting Prime Minister, which is what I have been saying all along. I believe that should have come out first, in the first release. It came out in a document yesterday, which is the third one I've seen, and we hope Dr. Drew is getting better. We wish him a speedy recovery, and fully, according to the release we read, from the mild discomfort, the nausea, and the headaches. Those are facts coming from the National Secretariat, and not mine. And really, we should be getting a daily update. We should be told, this is the Prime Minister, the leader of the country. Whether we supported him or not, he's our leader. And he out there, we must be concerned. And again, health is not something to play with. Please don't play politics with the health. I wish him full recovery, full speedy recovery. Everybody should, whether or not you support him. So, Dr. Cho, please get better quickly. We haven't touched up to now the resignation of Ms. Gray Brooks. We haven't read it. And congratulations to the Honorable Dr. Sean K. Richards, who has been re-elected leader of the People's Action Movement. Somebody made the point some time ago, when he was leader and he wasn't a doctor, that all prime ministers of St. Kitts and Nevis have, since independence, have been doctors. Thank you for listening. Tune in again tomorrow, God spare, for more Island to Hear on WinFM 98.9.
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0: A pleasant good day to you and yours. The time, 2 minutes moving away from the 10 o'clock hour. And as you should be aware by now, every first Wednesday of the month, we have my good friend,
1: yes,
0: a god.
1: Yeah.
0: And so I'm going to go straight to you and greet the people.
1: Yeah, morning greetings to all listeners. Well, first off, I must say, you know, more blessings and healing power to the Prime Minister. Hope that he get over his ailment as soon as possible. Yeah, you know, it's no time to see who could get the biggest speech, but let it come from the heart, you know.
0: Don't definitely
1: just say things because you think people expect you to say things, but
0: let
1: it carry some meaning. And this kind of fall into what we're going to reason a little bit from now.
0: Well, before you go into that, let me also chime in and say best wishes for the Prime Minister. Mm-hmm. And there are certain things I don't like that I see happening. Number one, we should know where he is, because in the event that anything happens to the negative, we the people want to be able to validate. You understand? We don't want something to happen to him, and then you're hearing he was here, and we can't officially say. You understand?
1: Yeah. Well, so I was, because what you're really saying is that With lack of information, it kind of give rise to rumors and speculations, you know. So sometimes it's good to just come out with the truth, the honesty, and
0: that's
1: let it,
0: because don't try to give us any propaganda now.
1: Right.
0: We don't need it. You understand?
1: Yeah.
0: This is a human life. This is a young man. You understand? I respect him because he could be my son.
1: Yeah.
0: You understand? And my second thing is that we need to have daily updates. This isn't where you just put him in a place and then you tell us when you want to tell us.
1: Right.
0: Yeah? This is like we are family right here. And family wants to know what's happening with their family as often as possible. So don't be playing any games with us right now.
1: Right. And, you know, happy that you frame it as family, because, you know, in almost every household, you have your little squabbles and whatnot, but at the end of the day, when somebody gets sick, is the same family going to be there?
0: Yeah.
1: You know, cheering you on, trying to make sure that you're getting better and what's not. Even though, sometimes, you know, while you're, because, like, for instance, in St. Kitts, you know, in St. Kitts, you can mess around a man's mother, you can say certain things, there's a big fight to break it out, you know.
0: That's it. Yeah.
1: But at the end of the day, a mother and his son might not even get along, but the day you disrespect a man mother, we got a problem.
0: You understand?
1: So, we should behave like family in these kind of things. Yeah. And though it might be easy to rest down the politics and the religion a little, you know, to show that empathy, that sympathy, all that we need to show, you know, in order for the energies to go across, and even if possible, to help bring the man some healing.
0: Yeah.
1: You know, so we need that, because, you know, even if you look at the Bible, things and so on, you see sometimes when people come together and agree on a matter, and the Bible itself said it, wherever two or three agree on a thing, let it be. You know, but, you know, I would say, let more than two or three, and I think I don't read that more than two or three, give their blessing so that the Prime Minister could be up and well and, you know, back in action again and what's not.
0: From the get-go, this is my final statement in regards, from the get-go, we do not like the information we got. We are not stupid people. You understand? Don't tell us mild upset, nausea. We know what that means. We might not be doctors. You understand? Mild upset and nausea doesn't mean that you get shipped out overseas. And then we're hearing things like, after we hear, well, he's awake and mild upset and nausea doesn't mean that he's awake means that perhaps was he in a comatose state. We are not foolish people here.
1: Yeah. It's sad to hear things be like that, though, because we're talking about people who are governing the country, people who more than likely are voted for to take care of the matters that, you know, mean so much to us and what's not. And yet, like everything else, it seems like people get comfortable into their hiding and playing around with things that they don't know when to stop.
0: And it shows a lack of respect for us and our intellect.
1: Mm-hmm.
0: You understand? When you're going to come and, I mean, just listen to it. Mild upset, nausea.
1: Yeah.
0: That's like I ate something and it upset my stomach and I was feeling dizzy.
1: Yeah.
0: You know? So I couldn't go to our hospital here. I'm overseas. And then we're not hearing anything much, you know, beyond that. You understand? No. This is the politicians in power right now. You are speaking to a people who are intellectuals.
1: Yeah.
0: We are not daft.
1: Well, they would have their reasons why they do what they do. I just hope that the people would hold them to a higher standard of transparency and honesty, and we could move forward, and hopefully that the Prime Minister could just board a plane and be back here fully restored, fully recovered.
0: Yeah. Sooner the better, because of what you because of the way you presented it to us, Nazir Miles. We expect him back soon.
1: Yeah, and it leaves, and you see what you just said earlier. It's like once you're not clear, once there's no clarity, it just left room for speculation.
0: Yeah,
1: a lot of room for rumors to start to grow. Like you plant, it's as if you plant a seed of chaos, and the tree start growing. And the branch, you're going to get a branch full of rumors, a branch full of speculation, a branch full of confusion. You know, why not just sow a seed of honesty?
0: Yeah.
1: So, but yeah, well, we don't even have to kill time on that. I think the energy just needs to go to the Prime Minister to come through and, you know, let's just go again. I don't consider myself to be a preacher and a politician and all these kind of things.
0: No, I.
1: Right? And I don't think I have it figured out, but as we just say in Rasta, I and I, and instead of saying we and us, we say I and I, and that was respected by the granddaughter of the Emperor Haile Selassie, that she noticed that the way the Rasta man would categorize himself is just always inequality.
0: Mm-hmm.
1: So you're not higher than I, I'm not higher than you. I'm not below, you're not above.
0: Yeah.
1: It's just I and I.
0: Yeah.
1: You know? So, you know, all of us born here breathe the same air, the same salty air, the same dusty air. You know? Raised under the same sun. The sun don't pick out who is a politician, who you vote for, which party you come from, what church you go to, and all these different things. Mm. And because, you know, like I personally am one of those who also born on this soil. When I say these things, is saying it with love, you know, it's not anything else but that.
0: Yeah.
1: You know?
0: Well, the fact that we're showing concern the way we're showing it shows that it's because we are empathetic. We show empathy.
1: Yeah.
0: You understand? And we don't come here and play politics. We might not agree with some of the things that our Prime Minister does, but he's our Prime Minister. Mm. You understand? And we respect him, and we don't want for him to fail. That is why sometimes we chastise him. You understand?
1: Yeah.
0: That is why sometimes we hit him hard. It's like your parent, you know, you think our parent just beat us because they could beat us.
1: Right.
0: Yeah.
1: Right. And you know, you're so right, because not even just the parent, but sometimes you look at it even in the schools. Sometimes you feel like the teacher giving you a hard time. I mean, sometimes they do just give you a hard time.
0: Yeah.
1: But sometimes it's not just about a hard time. It's because sometimes they see potential in
0: you. That's it. That you're perhaps wasting.
1: Yeah, and the potential just need a little boost.
0: Yeah.
1: You know, sometimes they may not go about it the best way. But as you grow up and you become an adult, sometimes when you look back, though, you would realize, yeah, I really needed that little boost.
0: Mm.
1: You know? It don't work the same for everybody, but you know how it is with these kind of things and so on.
0: Yeah.
1: Now, I watch our society, Quint, that every day, every weekend, you know, we fill with fete, jam, protests, pageants, drinking, and all kind of different things and so on. And there's nothing wrong with feeling joy, because this is like a Caribbean thing. We know how to party, we know how to this and so on. But at the end of the closing of the rum shop, you know, the emptying of the bottle, the gate close for the fete and them different things and so on. The question does come, are you satisfied? You know, are you satisfied? Or you're just waiting for the next day to come to just do it all over again?
0: Yeah.
1: Because I think that we are so distracted into all kind of different things, and as I just mentioned a few of them there. And while we may be the top tier species, as we call ourselves humans and what's not, we find that we take a lot of time to distract ourselves from...
0: Hold a second. We have a caller.
1: Call,
0: keep your
1: ahead.
0: Thought. Keep your thought there so we can go ahead.
1: Caller, go ahead.
2: and rising to you, Agard.
1: Amen.
2: And
1: blessed Quint. Greetings.
2: Now, I must ask this. Did I hear you say that you're not discussing this or that?
0: Well, we Agard is the host here, you know, and I'm sort of a co-host with him.
1: Yeah.
0: He brings the topic, and he would let him say for himself, from what I know of him, he would like you to stay within the parameters of his topic, but so far he hasn't really outlined what the topic is.
1: Right.
0: But then again, you can bring something, but if you're going to bring something, let it be as concise as possible. By the time he comes with his topic, then you know what you can elaborate on.
2: Thank you. Thank you, gentlemen. Yeah. Now, my thought is this, Agard and Quint. Now, in my observation, right, in all that I know since my existence, I think it's time that we as a people, I am talking to us as a body, African people globally. It is time that we start to ask uncomfortable questions, whether it's pertaining to politics, religion, Christianity, as to who we are. Now, Quint, you are a farmer. I'm sure Agard is familiar with farming as well as myself. But if you plant a seed,
0: I wouldn't say I'm a farmer. I would say I do farming. But
2: okay, same with me, Quint.
0: Yeah,
2: but thanks for the correction. But, gentlemen, you plant a seed in the earth, and you give it 9 days to germinate. That seed does not wait for permission to grow. It grows according to the will of nature. Now, here we are as a people, knowing, and note this word that I'm using, knowing rather than believing through faith. Knowing that I'm going back in antiquity, gentlemen.
0: Remember,
2: we were in harmony with nature.
0: Journey.
1: Let him finish.
0: I'm just saying. Remember, because Agard hasn't brought his topic as yet, we want you to be as concise as possible.
2: Okay, very clear.
0: Yeah.
2: What I'm saying is this, right? Now, we are here, and we have become what they call as property. We were captive. We were in captivity, and all that we know was an indoctrination where we are here to survive. And this, now, whether you call it the system or whatever it is, the governance, the control, it is a system. Now, when you look at the system that someone else is going to tell you this and that, you see, I'm kind of leaning towards religion, gentlemen, because...
1: So lean right in and say what you have to say.
2: It's a topic that needs discussion. You see, to remain passive is to be controlled, and hence words are what controls us. Now, I use the word captivity. Well, what the word captivity came from? From being colonized. We have become property. And those that made us property are feeding off our energy. And it's time that we start to ask hard questions, because if we are gravitating to what I refer to as their Bible, their literature, their psychology on us, then we need to ask uncomfortable questions. Now, I'm not speaking for, because, you know, Monday, I think Socrates said that, you know, my responder and others are saying, it's a tug of war, it's a back and forth between myself and Greg. But this is not, I am speaking from a space of knowing. Now, Greg knows what he knows, but Greg is coming from a space of belief in my opinion. And many of us in the Christian community are going by believing by faith.
0: We're due a break right now, so you might have to call back.
2: All right.
0: We're due a break every 15 minutes. Right now it's 17 minutes after.
2: Okay, Quint, that will do.
0: Okay. So I'm going to take that break and we'll be right back.
3: We're different. We're 98.9. 98.9. 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

0: Yeah, and we are back, and Johnny raised some things that was actually even on my screen to reason about. And what he asked there is a question that I've been asking people recently. Who are you? You know, and I would like, when Johnny do call back in, he could answer that question even before he say anything, like, who are you? I'm not talking about the name you are assigned, or the functions and associations in society, or what titles you have, like the part, that being, that part of you that is behind all of that and observing everything when you look out them eyes or when you feel. And that, so
1: we have a caller.
0: Who are you? Okay, go ahead, caller.
2: Good day to everybody.
0: Greetings, Greg.
2: Quint and Agard, and to all the listeners. And greetings once more in Jesus Christ's name, the only Savior of sinners from the sins and from hell, by the gospel only, through faith only, in the according to the Bible only, in Jesus only. Now, first of all, I would like to make a correction to something that happened on the previous program that we've read out but did not correct. I said, well, concerning my belief, that I think the power outage in the name of maintenance is happening too often, and it is not good for the business environment and that sort of stuff. And he read a comment that said that I'm spreading false information because the outages is not due to a failure in the system. The outages, they are due to the maintenance of the system. And the correction that Biff should have told that should have made when he read after he read that comment is that I never did say that the outages are due to failure in the system. I never did say that. Maybe what the caller get mixed up, sorry, maybe what the commenter got mixed up with that Biff read out is that I asked Biff if he know if the solar power has been added to the grid, because from my understanding, from what I've heard, when those things are added to the grid, it makes the grid more unstable, you get more outages, and things become more expensive and people's bills go up. But I never did say that it is failure. I only asked the question. I never did say that the government has added the solar power to the grid and therefore these things are happening. I never did say that. It's a question that I asked. And I think Biff should have made that correction, that I never did say that.
1: Well, caller, maybe you just slipped in, maybe, you know, but I can... I can back you up by saying you never did say that. But here's the thing, Greg, which you must bear in mind, and which I bear in mind, and it goes to what Agard was saying when he asked the question, who are you? When you know yourself, right, people will come. What in your case, people get annoyed because you're always talking the Bible. So every time, even when you come on a different issue, all they see is that Greg is always talking the Bible and he's always bringing it. So they judge you on that. But once you know once you know yourself, you don't always correct people. Sometimes you just leave it alone because you know yourself, and if they don't know you well, so be it.
2: Yeah, but you see, I have realized that as much as you

0: you're willing to clear up the false informations and that sort of stuff when they're made and that sort of stuff. And he kind of said, well, we can't take on any false thing and that sort of stuff. And Tony was telling him, you know, these things add up. These things add up. And but he had disagreed. But I realized, but she was correct.
1: But he's in but he's in a different position than you. He's a when somebody put themselves in a political thing, it's different to me, you, and AGOD. Mm-hmm. That is why I can just leave things alone. You understand? But he can't leave things alone because he's gonna have some answers that. So yeah, it's a different.
0: But I realize that they little them. You string them together, they do add up, and they do make a big picture that is false of you. And so I try to correct everything as much as I'm able to do humanly. Now, there was another issue. There was another issue, and I forgot to call it.
1: Be brief.
0: I'm going to hang up.
1: Yeah.
0: I'm going to hang up, and maybe if I remember it, I might call back. Thank you very much.
1: Okay, back to you, Ego.
2: Well, you see how... Let me just read this little thing here. This to kind of go into what Johnny was talking about a little. But the population of the world right now, I've been talking about their stats and what's not, is over 8 billion people. And out of the 8 billion people, you have 30% being into what we call the Christian faith. We have 25% into the Islam faith. We have a kind of secular religion, which is 1.2 billion, which accounts for between 15 to 24%. Hinduism, between about 1.2 billion, which is about 14 to 15%. Buddhism, about 500 million, it have been declining for a while, which accounts between 5 to 6%. Mm-hmm. I'm saying all of that because the world population is accounted for on the scale of religion. There is also a 1 point something billion of persons who say they are not religious. So, you know, that would be the atheists and other people who don't necessarily hold on to a church or anything, but do believe in a divine being. So when Johnny talk, and Johnny and Greg talk, about certain things. One of the big difference that stand out for me personally is that Greg would speak concerning biblical things, which create a certainty, not just for himself, but for other people. So for himself, he going to heaven, and for other people, they're going to hell, and that's people creating certainty for themselves and other people.
1: Yeah.
2: So that happened in religion, that happened in basically all the religions, because as long as you're not following this way, that they're following, that they feel like, you know, and certainty is, I guess, important for man when they are distracted and drifting from reality, because what it does, it brings a state of comfort right to the point of death. So a person could be on their deathbed, and as long as you bring that certainty that they have accepted and created for themselves, you know, they will comfortably.
1: But is it a certainty really, though?
2: No, it's an illusion.
1: Oh, because yeah.
2: I'm using the term certainty because for them it is a certainty. Mm. But
1: I don't even believe for them it's a certainty. I'll tell you why.
2: You
1: I hear you.
2: So?
1: I will tell you why.
2: Tell me why.
1: I'm gonna go back growing up in the church, and one of the reasons I wasn't uncomfortable stepping away from the church as a young person is because when I look at the people in the church every Sunday, every whatever other night in the week that they have Bible studies or whatever, I don't know. We all have certain senses that we have allowed to become dull. And one of the senses we have allowed to become dull is the sense of feeling people's energy. You understand? So you're in a church and you see people and they get up and they're jumping about, oh, hallelujah, blah, blah, blah, blah, blah, blah. But when they stop singing, you watch them, you see them,
2: yeah.
1: You hear them when one sister says, "So how are you doing, sister so and so? How are you doing?" And you listen to their answer, and you watch their body language, and you feel the energy, mm-hmm. and the energy. You know it's not truth. You know, you can't tell them, look, you're living, but you know because you feel the negative energy.
2: But it's comfortable for them.
1: But it's comfortable for them. Why? Because they're in a group, and the group makes it, well, if we're all together, so.
2: Yeah, but Quinn, look at it this way. I used to have a problem with those things. I don't anymore because sometimes comfort could create what you call a placebo effect, even onto the body and so on.
1: Yeah.
2: You know, so.
1: Hold a second, we have a caller.
2: Carla, go ahead.
3: Yes, it's me. No, as to your question, Agard.
2: Yeah, who you are? Who are you, Journey?
1: Journey.
2: You have to put aside those assignment names and your functions and your titles and your associations. Who is that observer behind your eyes looking at all things?
1: But that kind of hard, you know.
2: It
1: that's
2: hard.
1: Kind of hard to answer.
2: Well, let's see how Johnny could take it.
3: Allow me, please. Gentlemen, allow me to answer your question. About 4 years ago, I said on this very program that I am God. And I think a pastor called in and asked the host, how can the host allow me to, I don't want to say he used the word blaspheme. Mm. So, to your question, Agard, I am not wanting to offend our listeners. I would say I am an aspect of all life in its manifestation. I am reconnecting to those who walk before me, those who die and shed their blood for me, my ancestors, trying to remember by knowing they existed and they have paved the path for me to become, walking in their footsteps, to become the resurrected Christ. Now, in saying that, I put a question to Socrates on Monday, and I asked him this question. Can I invite a rapist into my house who have raped my sister, my mother, my aunt, my brother, and ask that rapist to come and help me clean up my siblings who were traumatized by that same rapist? Why I say we have to ask uncomfortable questions? Because the Bible gave us ready-made answers. Now, imagine that the Word of God in the Old Testament says that if a man finds a damsel in the wilderness and he rapes her, traumatizes her, he can pair fear. And she can become his wife. No, really.
2: No, that's not what he said, Johnny. It says that if a man rape a woman, he shall be stoned to death. If a man meet a damsel, he's talking about two consensual adults and they do whatever. He said that if they are found out, then he have to pay the price for the wife. No, I know the text you're talking about.
3: The text that I'm referring to is when this damsel was, I think she was carrying wood in the wilderness. Now, you see, we need to understand what is the wilderness. Because it not literally means in the wilderness where trees and all that are grown.
2: So the focus is the wilderness or the act of what you were describing?
3: Well, it's where the act was this.
2: Oh, so the focus is the place. Okay. I thought you were talking about
3: the point I'm saying is this. Now, Agard, you know what colonialism did to our ancestors.
2: Of course.
3: I mean, are we just being passive here?
2: Some people choose that.
3: Are we not aware of the brutality that was? And this was recent, Agard.
2: But Johnny,
3: it was recent.
2: Johnny, as recent as it has been, as you're saying, you have to understand a couple of things. Even like when you talk about the Bible, one thing you have to realize about that. The Bible offers what you would call social technology through commandments. And then when it comes to people choosing what they want to be, this is one of the things that the Bible have done, is that the Bible does not give you the answers and clarity for a lot of things. So when you choose, if you choose to be wicked, you choose honestly. If you choose to be good, you choose honestly. So everything that a man chooses to do or to be is coming from his honest person. So, you know, the Bible is not giving all the clarity to say, well, you know, when this happened, this... There are some instances that it would give some philosophical concepts of action toward reason and rewards and all these different things. Colonialism, you know, you think that people, look, you talk about it, I talk about it, Quint talk about it, we come up in the same schools, we go to the same churches, we breathe in the same air. So it's all a matter of choice. So,
3: but that's what I say, Agar, that the Bible gives ready-made answers, and the Bible also hide more than what it reveals, and that was deliberate.
2: Of course it was deliberate, so that your honest choice to come.
1: And journey, when we say the Bible, let's be more precise, because we can say the King James Version of the Bible as one of them, because the King James Bible was made for a specific reason.
3: But you know, yes, that is true. But you see, let's go before the Bible then. Because for me, knowing that the first book that was written was carved in stone.
2: And what do you mean carved in stones? What do you mean by that?
3: The pyramid text, Agard.
2: Oh, okay.
3: That was the first book that ever written.
2: Well, so I don't know if I could agree with that, though.
3: But Agard, no. Who carved the hieroglyphics in the pyramid?
2: Right, and here it comes now to what I was speaking about earlier. When we go and we create what I was calling it, certainty, we believe that when we read something and hear something, we measure it, we weigh it, and then we take it as truth, and then we offer it as conversation.
3: No, we do things by research.
2: But what do you think the research is? The research is stuck. The research comes from what is documented. There are a lot of things that are not documented. There's some places you literally have to go. Now you talk about the pyramid text.
3: Okay.
2: Compare the pyramid text to the Olmec people and the text that they had, to the Incas and the text that they had, to the Aztecs and the text that they had. I mean, if you go and look at the so-called carbon dating and the agency of it all, what you're saying there will not come out as truth. It would come out that it would go up against. That's why I tell you, I don't know if I could agree with you.
3: The Aztecs and the pyramid texts, well, they were all African people.
2: No, I'm not talking about the people. You just say that the pyramid text is the first book written. I said to you, I don't think I might be able to agree with that. Because, number one, you don't know. Even though you spoke about belief and knowing, you're going and believe. That's why you believe. You don't know.
3: No, I'm going according to my research.
2: And your research is based on belief.
1: And hear this journey. Let's hear this.
2: Well, before you go into that, Quint, I just want to say this between belief and knowing. They are all embedded into the limited function and operations of the human being. So, and we are limited. So no matter how much we say we know or how much we believe, it's pretty much the same thing, you're just using different words.
1: Yeah.
2: Go ahead.
1: So here's what I would... Go ahead, Johnny. You want to finish your point?
3: That is true to a certain extent. But now, Agard.
1: Remember, Johnny, that I want to make a comment in terms of the statement
3: made. Right, yeah.
1: So, but here's what I'm going to do. I'm going to allow you to finish your point. When you finish, I'm going to make my statement in relation to what you said.
3: Thank you, Quint. Now, you see, colonization was a statement. It was a statement. It was brutal. And why I say, in order for us to be controlled, they have to create chaos. They have to give us fear. What is fear? False evidence appearing real. And we believe all of that. But I'm saying no. We are going through what we were indoctrinated into. Because make no mistake, gentlemen, the deity that we were given in religion, this deity that we call God and the devil, are forces of the same polarity that are played out in man, because God is a spirit. I said to you earlier, Agard, I am a cosmic being, an enlightened cosmic being who is now trying to reconnect to remember the metaphor that I went through. Because I was spirit before I became flesh. The metaphor I went through is when I become flesh, when I was conceived in the womb of my mother, that caused me to forget the day I was born. So I am reconnecting now and remembering, knowing my genealogy came from those who were before me. And they died.
1: Where'd you another break? We always have to be cognizant of that.
3: Okay, Quint, I'll let it.
1: Yeah. So we're going to take that break, and when I come back, I'm going to go right into my answer to his statement that the Egyptian, you know, book is the oldest.
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0: Well, we are back again. It's 10:41. Now, Quint, you were about to make some comments on what Johnny said.
1: You're well aware, Igad, that when it comes to Egypt, people conveniently left out, and the Europeans conveniently leave out Nubia. You're well aware of that, right?
0: Right.
1: And you understand the significance of Nubia to Egypt.
0: It's a long time I have not heard even the information about Nubia.
1: Yeah.
0: Like you say, we always leave it out of the conversation.
1: Yeah, so even the statement to say that the Egyptian hieroglyphics is the oldest, when it comes from a people who built those pyramids, contrary to what they try to tell us now, where they say, when they show you Egyptian, they show you this light-skinned people, that is a lie. It is a profound lie. The Nubians, what does Nubia mean, a Nubian? It means dark, black, undisputed. The Nubians are who built Egypt. And if you go back and you see the earlier dynasty of the Egyptian pharaohs, it is irrefutable. But because Europe wanted to dilute the history and bring it closer to them and deny the relevance and contribution of black people, Nubian people, they over time gave us this image of this caramel individual. So, Journey, that should answer your question. And to you, Agard, Agard was trying to make the point. And I agree. Here's the point. We hear, we had a race, and Usain Bolt is the fastest man on the planet. Well, who say he's the fastest man?
0: Well, not only that, but even in the sense of, like, you know, since the Journey and Greg like to refer to the Bible, there's nowhere on the planet, there's no evidence that this man they call the Christ ever lived. But and I ask somebody, did you search my yard? Mm-hmm. Did you search over my neighbor yard? Mm-hmm. But this is what people do. They talk these hyperboles, you know, full exaggeration and everything, mm-hmm. to make, back to the certainty again, to make it seem like this is the truth. Mm-hmm. I have now learned the truth and I'm no longer a believer. I now know that this is the truth. While there is nowhere to prove it, no evidence at all to prove what you
1: because let's go back to the fastest man. Yes, he's the fastest because he was in an establishment where you put some people together. They were trained, and he. But suppose you were to go to a certain part of the world and find some 10 other people who were very fast and put them to the very same training that he went to, and find out that they might leave Usain Bolt behind. So, and then you hear, we had a queen, world, Miss Universe, the most beautiful. But who says she's the most beautiful? So these are the examples that we use where people form their entities and their communities, association, come to a conclusion, impose it on you, and you accept it as.
0: But at least, Quint, they have these organized, these organized systems to base their stuff on.
1: But yeah.
0: What about people who don't have absolutely no proof?
1: Yeah, I hear
0: no
1: you.
0: Evidence.
1: I hear
0: but
1: you.
0: Yet they say all type of things.
1: You know? Have a caller. Hello, caller.
0: Caller, go ahead.
2: Yeah, well, you know, to what Agar just say about, you know, did they check your backyard? Mm. No, you see, we go along with archaeological facts most of the time. And yes, I take the point that you made, Agard, about your yard. Because when I first start to consider all that we heard, all that I know, for instance, the First World War. Well, where were we when they were fighting the First World War? I mean, to say the world was at war. Does that include St. Kitts and Nevis, the Caribbean?
0: Well, we were in the loins of our ancestors.
2: Yeah, but what I'm saying is this, Agard. These are words that they choose then, and here we are. We are having a discussion. No. We had our own, what's the word? Philosophers. We don't have our own.
0: Of course we do.
2: Theologians?
0: Of course we do. As a matter of fact, exactly. Theologians start with black people.
2: No, I know that, Agar, but you see, now we gravitate to something that, because we were conquered.
0: And when you say we, you're talking about us who come out here in the Caribbean? Because not all black people were colonized or conquered, you know.
2: But, okay, I'll ask you this question now, Agar, then. Since you're saying not all black people, according to the Bible, the Bible says, just a second.
0: Yeah.
2: The Bible says, curse is a man that hang on a tree or on a cross.
0: Right, on a stake.
2: And I asked the question recently, how does a curse affect a dead man? How does a curse affect a dead man? If the Bible says, curse is a man who is hung on a tree or on a cross. But don't we, have they been hanging us on trees? So, the very curse is affecting is the offspring. Now they tell us Jesus was hung on a cross and on a tree. Mm-hmm. Now, that's the Jesus that they painted.
1: But Johnny and Agard, yeah. I don't want this to go down too much in the religious thing. I want if it touches religion, if
0: you only need to sit down and have a Bible study.
1: Yeah. I want if it touches religion, it deals with daily living and society, you know, right. How it meshes with that. I don't want it
2: across to our reality of knowing what our people been through. And we are still under the thumb of those who have oppressed us. And those, that's why I ask, can you invite a rapist to help you clean up after that same rapist have raped your household?
0: Yeah, but Johnny, some people would do that, though. Some people would do that. We've seen it. A matter of fact, aren't the political leaders in the Caribbean doing exactly that?
1: And hasn't colonialism done exactly that?
0: But that's why I said the political leaders, because yeah. They have become like the figurehead of what colonialism really represents. Because yeah. It's like you move the slave master and the politicians.
2: The Bible does prove certain things by saying the point I made about the woman who is raped in the wilderness. And then she can turn around and live with her.
1: But Johnny, the problem I have is that you always use the Bible as your base reference point. There are other things around the world you could use.
0: About it too.
1: That's what I'm saying. Why always use the Bible when there's, I don't have a problem with you using the Bible, but yeah, you know.
0: You don't say the Brimmer, you always the Bible. Why the Bible?
1: Or use a significant event that happened in history to make the point. Because when you use the Bible, you kind of bog us down where it comes on into this dogma, and you can't deal with people and change their dogma beliefs.
2: All right, Quint, well, you know, all I'll say to that is, well, who has ears to hear, let them hear. Because, you see, we have the Bible. I mean, you might have access to other books, Quint and Agard.
0: And I do.
2: But the Bible is what I know. I've moved away from it. But I'm not completely moved away from it because there are some principles in it.
0: Right. And that's why
1: we agree. There are principles in the Bible. Good principles, too. I wouldn't deny that.
0: Yeah.
2: And that's why I say that it is time now that we start to ask the uncomfortable question, because our people were indoctrinated.
0: Yeah, but Johnny, you have told us that the book we call the Bible, right? And I respect the book because of how things are laid out in it. Now, it gives us a story. Is probably the only complete package of a creation story, a fall, a struggle, a hope for the afterlife. And it gives us commandment that if we actually follow them, and I'm not talking about we have 613 commandments in the Bible. Some people only talk about 10. But if we follow even those 10, we'll find that we live like we're in paradise.
1: Yeah.
0: Don't steal, don't murder, don't say bad things about your neighbor, don't covet your neighbor's stuff. And these are social technology. These things put things in place.
2: Let me say this quickly and get off. To the point you just made about the Bible and its commandment, haven't you seen a race of people who gave us all of those thou shalt not? Haven't you seen by their footprints that they have committed all of that?
0: Of course.
2: Now, I said before that we are aspect of the Creator. Both deities are in man's capability, God and the devil. And I've said that some of us who know that we were here to nurture nature, some of us have become like them. We have become devils like them because in our space, hey God, we never use certain words like hate and racism, rape and those things.
0: It depends on the language you speak.
2: Sorry?
0: It depends on the language. Some languages does not have words for some of those things that you're saying.
2: Yeah. Well, you see, now, that's why I said already that we are under a spell because we are not interested. And
0: we are under a spell? You think we are under a spell?
2: Well, English is a spell-casting language.
0: I think all languages have the ability to cast.
2: Well, you see, now, they took us away. Remember, we were stripped.
0: Yeah.
2: They took us away from our native tongue because power was in our words.
0: Yeah, but we still use some of those native, like, okay, for instance, we use words like chuk in society, and we think it's some form of dialect, something to do with whatever. And you could research this, but the term chuk actually means something like to dig, but we would beat our children.
2: On a more spiritual level, Agard, you know the word that they call miracle?
0: Miracle?
2: Miracle, yeah. Miracle and
1: anyway,
2: angel.
1: Johnny, finish your point.
2: I'm going to close now. Miracle and angel, right? Miracle was a ritual, and the word angels came from Orisha.
0: Yeah, that's English. You see, and this is the thing about the Bible. The Bible was not written in English. It was translated to English.
2: That is correct.
0: So you're having a problem with the translation, not the actual text. So what you should do is that, and you know, we got the technology now where you could go ahead and you could actually get a Bible with the ancient text without struggling with the English language. So, you know, you could do yourself the favor, and then you wouldn't have to have this problem that you seem to have.
2: Well, I don't see it like I have a problem. I am enlightened.
0: Well, if you were enlightened, you wouldn't be saying these things, because an enlightened person would understand that when people make choices, and when the book have left out certain proof and evidence based on the choice that they make, it means that the choice is honest. So
2: everything about the book, Agard, was deliberate.
0: I believe so too.
2: Yeah.
0: And while it is deliberate,
2: anyway, I'll leave it then. I'll continue to listen.
0: Yeah. Right. While it was deliberate and is deliberate and all of that, in that deliberate nature, like I just outlined, you have 613 commandments. There are some that were not necessary for the people, but because of certain behavior, they came in. Then some of them were removed. But that's a whole Bible study altogether. But to speak about how we live in society, even all the constitutions in the world, you would find that the commandments in the Bible, you could say is inserted in all of them when it comes to how do you deal with your neighbor, how do you deal with your society, how do you deal with your community. Do you go and take up your neighbor's stuff? Do you just go around and murder people? So, and these are the core principles of the Bible. Now, where people have issues, as Johnny would have just mentioned, the issues is about translation. And look at it this way. The word fornication, for instance. The word fornication, in most Christian mind, and when you even check some dictionaries, is that two people, two consenting adults having intercourse is committing fornication. Yeah. The Bible doesn't teach that.
1: The Bible doesn't teach
0: that. There's no teaching on that. But yet people go away with that.
1: And that was part of the European way of taxing individuals who come together.
0: Right, because remember the concept of the Europeans and relationships were different to other nations and religions. So you find, for instance, the idea today of marriage, for instance, the power of marriage is by the court.
1: Yeah.
0: Back then, if you look at the biblical situation, it was a family issue or a contract issue between, you know, adults.
1: Yeah.
0: Now today, you have to go in some church and some pastor have to say something. And if you
1: it was actually a decree by a particular king
0: but who
1: broke away from the church.
0: The Anglican you're talking about. Yeah. Because I think that's what we learn in school, you know, that because the Roman Catholic was not supporting divorce and them things.
1: Yes, that is what it was. Yeah.
0: But what I'm saying is that, remember we talk about people creating their uncertainties for you and I, creating these illusions like, you know, if Quint do this, Quint go in hell. Mm-hmm. I mean, Greg, come on and make it clear. If you don't do this, do you go in hell? You know?
1: Anyway, I want to take a break because we can't miss these breaks. These breaks are when you make the money. So I'm going to take this break, and when I come back, hey, God, I want us to...
0: Well, we're having a guest. We should be having a guest shortly.
1: Okay. So for the second half?
0: We can see that.
1: Okay. So then, that will take us away. But when we're having discussions, you and I, one-on-one,
0: yes.
1: I want us to keep it in the vein, try as much as possible to keep it in the vein of the discussion and not let it be a whole biblical thing, because this biblical thing,
0: but
1: we're not going to...
0: You call us them, that's calling.
1: Yeah, but we're the one who controls the narrative.
0: All
1: you
0: right.
1: understand? Because here's a fact, before I go to that, here's a fact that people don't want to accept. The religious people, the biblical people, do not want to accept the fact that when the Bible was brought to us as a people, as a black people, this is the choice we had. Either accept this Bible or you will not live. That is the choice we had. They now want to come and tell us, oh, you know, inspired men came and brought the word and they were trying to save souls. That is a lie.
0: That's a whole conversation by itself, Quinn.
1: Okay, so let's take that break.
0: Take the break and
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2: And we are back. It's now 11 a.m. and we have a guest with us today. I'll just go straight in and let him introduce himself.
3: Good morning to all in Radio Land. My name is Naren Maynard, and I am presently the Director of Probation and Child Protection Services.
2: So, Naren, I can just get straight into this. I remember when I used to go to school, right? Mm-hmm. If it is the fact that I'm heading to school and it's already 8:30, I have to hide in order to walk the road or walk through alleys and different things and so on. Now, today, I realize sometimes I'm coming in town like 9 o'clock and there are children just lazy, you know, to school. So what changed?
3: I would say parenting. I think parenting has changed drastically over the years. What I observe, and this is just my personal observation in the field of work that I am, it almost appears as if now children have, what should I say? They are loud.
2: They're running the home.
3: They are loud, yeah, in a sense, you know. There's some children who, I don't want to say that, but it can really shouldn't be, but it appears that way, that they are running the home. But to me, the issue is parenting. Okay. I feel like we are, to some extent, we have slacked off in our responsibilities as parents to our children. You know, as you rightfully say, back in the days when you're late for school, you don't want no parent to see you, no stranger would see you, not door, you want the probation officer, the school attendance after see you, because you know you're going to be in trouble. But now it's almost appears as if it's
2: lazy.
3: It's a matter for me for parents to really pull up their sock on their children, and take that responsibility serious. Mm-hmm. All right, I feel that parents are now taking a hands off approach. It almost appears that way, and giving it to the state. Like the state is a state responsibility now to raise children. But it almost appears that way.
2: It seems so familiar.
4: But why should it surprise you when we're in a situation where children get children? And those children who get children aren't responsible in themselves. So
2: good children get children all the time.
4: Remember, there was a difference back in the day, you know, because let's look when I was growing up. When I was growing up, yes, you saw some children getting children, but not as young as we see it happening now.
2: When you call young as, because I know it used to be like 14, 15, 16 getting my mother, great-grandmother. It was always, matter of fact, we are designed to be that way.
4: Let me put it this way.
2: Go ahead.
4: Let me go back and say it again, because I didn't get to finish my statement. When we were growing up, I didn't see on the vast number that it is happening now, where these 14 years and so forth is like, even when it happened then, those children knew. Just like we were late and we were hiding to go to school, those children from the time they got pregnant, they felt guilty. Now it's like, is a norm. But not only that, remember even back in those days, we had a village who would embrace and teach. So back to you there.
2: And also there was a sense of maturity. But Naren, the question I would want to ask, because even back at that time when we used to hide and so to go to school, and as a matter of fact, I remember one time I reached the school and it was 8:30, so I had to hide outside the school behind some grass. And then when the children then were going to the classroom, I run over quick, join the line, as if I reached school early. Mm-hmm. Now, and there were two things that we used to fear. One, the police, and apparently there were officers from the department that you work with who used to patrol and so on. So that patrolling, is it still there? I mean, is that finished with?
3: I mean, a lot of things have changed over the years.
2: That's why I asked you what changed.
3: my department is not... We don't have the mandate now to monitor children goes to school later is absent from school. All right, that is now under the umbrella of the Ministry of Education, and they have school attendance officer who monitors that directly. So when children are not going to school or they are late, the school attendance officers would address that.
2: But is that just structure or that's reality? Because I don't recall ever seeing that. Does that really happen? Maybe I should just ask that. Does that really happen?
3: Yes, it does.
2: Don't cover for them, you know. No.
3: I'm speaking from a just standpoint. They are school attendance officers. Mm. Our department has been in contact with them. Right. When truancy seems to be on a higher level, they would reach out to us, and we provide assistance where we can.
2: Right, right.
3: Yeah, but so I am aware. I know they are school attendance officers. But the argument might be that we don't have enough to facilitate the number of schools that we have.
2: Oh, okay.
3: That would be probably my argument, but we do have school attendance officers that are responsible for it.
2: Mm. Okay, so, well, there goes that. But, and the reason I say that, because, you know, I drive and Quint does walk around a lot.
4: Let me ask you a question. What do you say you represent your capacity again?
3: I'm the director.
2: He's the director.
4: Director.
3: Yes.
4: Yeah. Well, it's good to see you. And Agard, this is why I'm going to say it's good to see him. Because this is one of the problems we're facing in our society as black people.
2: Yeah.
4: We're not seeing much men in certain positions.
2: Well, I'm happy that, and I hope that he holds his position.
4: And that is so true. And that is so profound, because boys need to see men as examples that they can reach up to.
2: Yeah, you must see a model.
4: No matter how good women are, and we're not knocking women, but what we're saying is that there should be an equality between, we're seeing too many women in these positions and not much men, even in the school teaching system.
2: Right.
4: So boys don't have that man. I remember when Anega could say to, when you go in the classroom, you see a man and you listen to him, and then you, in your mind you're thinking, boy, I want to grow up to be like him. Yeah, go ahead.
3: I mean, you're correct. I mean, men don't really pursue these kind of fields. Teaching is limited men as well.
4: Yeah.
3: In social work is limited men. I mean, I have the same challenge, and I've been crying out for more men to try. I guess putting pressure on the ministry, so to speak, in terms of trying to get more men hired, but right. Men are not forthcoming in this kind of field. We've been trying to get a male counselor, for example, at the National Counseling Center. You know, I've been trying to get more men to come and do child protection work, but it has been a challenge. It's more female who has been making application than males. Sometimes no males at all. So
2: I wonder if those teachers who are listening, who are maybe planning to retire early, would take up some of these positions. Well, and that would be mostly women again, because it's women run that. Well, Naren, could you just maybe give us a little rundown? Seeing that things have changed over the years. So what are some of the key responsibilities for your department?
3: Okay, my department now, we have three units now. Mm. We have a child protection unit, right? And that unit deals specifically with children who are being abused, neglected, or abandoned in some form, all right? And that unit is spearheaded by a case manager, all right? And then I have a probation and child justice unit. And that unit handles children who comes into conflict with the law or have behavioral challenges. And then we have recently now, we have what we call our out-of-home placement unit. And that unit is responsible for placement of children when their natural home is not safe or is at risk for them. And each unit is spearheaded by a case manager, and then they have their officers.
2: Mm. Okay, out of home
3: placement, yes. So that would entail, like, if you move a child and we put the child, let's say, in foster care, or the child has to go to the children's home, or as it pertains to conflict with the law, then the child goes to the New Horizon Rehabilitation Center.
2: The children home, I mean, for the listeners, Is it government owned? Or
3: no, it's private.
2: It's private.
3: The government supplement assist.
2: Okay. Mm-hmm. Okay. Well, in your experience thus far, when it comes to the children home and even your horizons, in terms of the gender, is it more male, more female?
3: Still.
2: Is it just
3: I mean, balance? In terms of...
2: In terms of who end up there, in the children home, and ask... But I know it's two different situations because...
3: Oh, you mean in terms of the children, whether it's more male or more female?
2: Yeah, not workers, the children. Maybe you could start...
3: Presently, I think there's more females at, I think, at New Horizon.
2: At New Horizon.
3: Yeah, and I think it's the same at the home as well, the children's home.
2: So women just got to be in, dominating everything. Eh?
4: But that brings up another conversation that we're going to have, you and I, Agard, on another instance. Yeah.
2: Right.
4: Yeah. But go ahead.
2: Now, when it comes to the outer home, is it... Okay, let me just dial back a little bit to when we started and you were saying, you know, parenting might be the reason for some of these things that we see happening right now. Now, at my age, I understand that when you say parent today in St. Kitts or maybe in the Caribbean, it normally means mother, and not so much parents, you know, because a lot of the times when things happen, they're always calling the mother. And then sometimes it seems like even children are moved from homes from a mother and not even asking the father or checking to see if the father can hold that child. So, I mean, could you shed some light on that?
3: I mean, I'm not sure if it's a culture thing that we had adapted over the years because mm-hmm. of how the law was back in those days.
2: Right.
3: But it is still prevalent, mm-hmm. in essence, because... we would have instances where, and there are men out there who still feel that the law is for the mother, okay? And what I encourage men to educate themselves, because that is no more, right?
2: Right,
3: when it comes to father and mother, it's equal according to the law, it's equal. So I encourage fathers.
4: Are you sure I'm going to hold you?
3: Sure, no problem.
4: Here's where I'm going to.
3: It's
4: well,
3: equal.
4: I'm old now.
3: Yeah.
4: But when I was not too long ago, when I was young, I tell you, I mean, I have 5 children. I had to go through hell. You understand? And there were times when I, as a young man, stood with his back against the wall, not physically speaking, metaphorically, and wondering. What kind of system is this? I mean, why is this system against me? Everywhere you turn, it's like this system was set to take me and keep me out of my children's life. Today I get on with all of my children. Just last week I spoke to my youngest daughter on the phone for maybe 3/4 hour. And then the next day I went to see my oldest daughter. But I had to be hell of a strong to do that, you know, because there were times when I felt like giving up and walking away.
3: And I hear you on that, and that's why I said I often encourage men to, in a sense, hold strain, don't give up on their children. I constantly, because there are some men who come to the office
2: mm-hmm.
3: and they want to speak to a man. They don't want a female.
4: Yeah.
3: So sometimes they would come and they would ask specifically mm-hmm. for me, right? So I would, of course, I will have to listen to them. I would sit down and talk to them. And as I said, when that happened, I use the opportunity to educate them a little bit about the laws, what's happening, the changing that's been happening. Fight for your child, all right? If you know you're in a better position to care for your child, fight for your child.
2: Mm-hmm.
3: If you think you're the better parent to take on these responsibilities, then do it.
4: But it's easier said than done, my friend.
3: I understand sometimes as men, you know, we don't want to watch a lot of ring a rosy, so to speak, and back. I understand, it happens and sometimes we have to.
4: Sometimes.
3: At the end of the day, what you need to consider is not what you're going through, you're ringing around. Sometimes you need to consider to what your child is going through.
2: Right.
3: And that should be...
2: Should be the focus.
3: That should be paramount, and that should be your drive.
4: I hear you and I agree, but I'm telling you, mm-hmm. from a man who went through it, it's easier said than done.
2: Well, that's a lot
4: I'm telling
2: ago,
4: you.
2: He said things change.
4: Yeah, well, he said.
3: The laws has changed.
4: But
3: yes.
4: you know what makes me feel good, though? It made me feel good. And when you said when men come, they want to speak to a man.
3: Sometimes, yeah.
4: Let me tell you, you know why that is? Because I went through that. Mm. I went through going and speaking to, I said that on radio. I remember going, there were three women in the, you know, and I spoke to one. She didn't pay me no mind. Spoke to two. And when I was speaking to them, when you would sit down and you sit across like you're across from him and you listen to them, you watch their body language and you feel their energy and you know they're saying in their mind, all are you men, you know. They don't have a thing against you. And they never gave me any recourse. And all I wanted them was to tell me, how do I get to pay my child support for my children without going to the mothers? Because when I try to go to the mothers and the legal system with their lawyers, they get me in trouble. They don't want to take the money. The money rise up. Then next thing you know, bailiff come in looking for me. You understand? So I want to know, how do I deal with that? And none of those three women helped me. There was a man I used to see hanging around more by himself. And because I was so desperate, one day I went to the man. I didn't realize the man was part of working with them, you know. But in hindsight, I realized the reason why he was more by himself, because when women get together, they form a clique, and the man felt out like the outsider. So I went to the man, and I said, I didn't feel that he could help me, you know, because I never saw him in the office with them, but I would see him hanging around, but he was with them. And I said to him, I said, the man, and I laid my case, and he said to me, go down to the post office, get a money order, blah, blah. You understand? You see how simple it was? And none of those three women gave me. So I'm saying, now that you're there and you're saying it's changed, I hope that it's really changed.
2: Is this a paternal versus maternal energy? I mean, Naren, you would know, because...
3: I mean, sometimes it appears so. Sometimes it appears so.
2: Yeah.
3: But my role isn't really to create camaraderie between mommy and daddy, all
2: right?
3: Because I want the child to be safe, right?
2: Right.
3: Because very often when mommy and daddy has a tug of war, mm-hmm. the child gets the backlash of it, mm-hmm. right? And I've seen that. I've seen parents be spiteful to each other and by using the child. So the child right. is sometimes used, like for example, mm-hmm. right? Let's say the father is not paying the child maintenance, mm-hmm. but he has an order in for access. So he's supposed to see the child every week, every weekend, right? The mother
2: and
3: might
2: when
3: say...
2: When he says see the child, what do you mean?
3: Access. Have the child from Friday to...
2: Oh, so he would go with the child?
3: Yeah, he would go with the child, yeah. That's what I'm saying.

0: Yeah, that is now available. That okay. is now available. And I know men who have their children, okay. and the mother has access. So it happens.
1: Okay, so that's where it kind of equal up a bit.
0: Yeah, mm-hmm. yeah, so we...
1: But let me ask you this quickly, in the same outer home, because that had my mind a little. Our parents
2: Let's take a break.
1: Let's take a break.
2: Come
1: okay.
2: back. Hold your
1: back.
2: Thought. Yeah.
3: We're different. We're 98.9. 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
2: Try this.
3: Are you ready?
4: This September, the CPL finals come to the mecca of Caribbean cricket, Kensington Oval in Barbados. Feel the energy. Experience.

0: different to men, and men also notice this, and then also sometimes to fit what society has put upon us already, that sometimes we just don't discuss certain things with women, and therefore we feel more comfortable.
1: Yeah.
0: A man, just like a woman, may feel more comfortable speaking certain things with a woman.
1: Definitely.
0: So, yeah, they will behave a little different. But Narayana was trying to get my mind wrap around a little bit when it comes to the outer home and abuse to children. And abuse sometimes may only be thought of in terms of physical abuse. And I know there are different kind of abuse.
2: Yeah, there's sexual, there's emotional, kind of yeah.
0: And so while we did, and I'm glad you mentioned sexual, it seemed to me, and that's just me personally and what I have observed, is that the sexual abuse seemed to be so normal now that there seemed to be no policing of these issues. As a matter of fact, I have no situation where girls begetting children at the age of 13 and 14 and by grown men, and you don't hear anything. But sometimes it seems like it goes according to the parents in the terms of how they stand in society. Because it seems like one says, like maybe poor people, they just leave it or they work it out. And then once high society people, or we got to drag them to courts, we got to lock up the man. These are my observations, so you know, just help me with that a little bit.
2: I can't speak to cases in terms of going before the court and prosecution in terms of that. But there are cases where children are being sexually abused. And just to share information and as to the process, for example, we might receive a report saying that a child was sexually assaulted in some way. When we get a report like that, we immediately send information to the police, so the police could be aware, because that's an offense, correct? All right? And then in sexual cases, if we have to remove the child, we remove the child.
0: Okay.
2: More than likely, we're going to remove the child.
0: Okay.
2: All right? And then, as I said, we make a report to the police, right? Depending on the nature of the allegation, there is a medical examination done on the child.
0: And if the child is pregnant, and we're speaking about
2: well,
0: a girl child here, because sexual abuse happened to male
2: correct.
0: Children as well.
2: Correct.
0: So in the event that, and just to be clear here, the sexual assault, I mean, you say assault, but what if it is a situation where a mother is pimping her young daughter? Would that still be labeled as assault? And who will be prosecuted for this? The parents and the perpetrator, so to speak, or just the perpetrator alone? I know that might sound a little ticklish, but...
2: Yeah, and it's kind of outside of me, really, because prosecution is on police and the DPP office.
0: Oh, so
2: and
0: they have to decide that.
2: Yeah, those are the ones who does the prosecution of matters.
0: You just relay the case.
2: Yeah, we relay the case and we provide the social support that the child may need and for the family and so forth like that. But in terms of charging and prosecuting the perpetrators for these, that's solely on the police.
1: Okay,
2: and the
1: give me a bit of clarity in terms of how it plays out. Hypothetical. Information comes in. X child is being abused. You contact the police, as you said. But when you're going to approach the children's home, the child's home, do you allow just the police to go, or does the police go with people from your office? Because the reason I ask that is police, are they versed in how to deal with the matter? I would assume your department is more versed.
0: Right,
1: so it
0: right.
1: is like so it is like you're going to send a police to deal with a matter that they're not. And here's what might happen. Hypothetical. The police goes, realize the child, let's say hypothetical, a young woman, and in China, supposing to help the child, he ends up abusing that child too. So this is why I want to know if it is just the police that goes, or is it in conjunction with people from the facilities to monitor the situation?
2: Okay. Collaboration. Our collaboration with the police is very, very important. And one of our challenges is that interviewing of adults you cannot interview an adult the same way you interview a child.
1: Yeah,
2: right? The process has to be completely different.
1: Yeah.
2: All right? And I think that is where one of our biggest challenge is. All right? And maybe that is one of the reasons why we don't have a lot of... You're hearing a lot about cases of people getting prosecuted. All right? I don't know really what is the issue, but we need to find ways to interview our children different to what the standardized system be when it,
1: yeah,
2: as it pertains, because we do it, it almost appears done the same way as adults, and it can't be done like that.
1: Yeah.
2: All right? We collaborate with the police when examination on children has to be done.
0: Mm-hmm.
2: We go with the police. Police come with us. The examination is done. We get a copy of the report and so forth. As I said, we do the social aspect. We provide the necessary support that the child may need, right? And then the police deal with their investigation and the prosecution part of it.
0: So don't you all do your own investigation?
2: Our job is not really to determine. Because that's police. Police get the facts, right?
0: Mm.
2: And determine whether this happened or not. We move even based on suspect, right?
0: Oh. If so there's like a somebody suspect, reports something.
2: If somebody reports something,
0: yeah,
2: we have to act. We're going to act on it. If somebody report, we're going
0: to
2: act.
0: Right. And then we're
2: gonna
0: pass it on to the police.
2: Yes, and we pass it on to the police.
0: Okay.
2: But if we know for sure, for example, a medical examination might prove that the child is 10 years old and the hymen is not intact, and that is going for us to really consider moving the child, and then police will go about and do what they think. So, I mean, I think some of the challenge maybe police have been having is when they're interviewing the children and getting the information that is required for the process to move forward in terms of the prosecution.
0: So do you have a branch of police that deals with that?
2: Special Victims Unit.
0: Okay. So they're basically,
1: they're trained
0: in this.
1: To do that?
0: In this area.
2: Yeah, I would want to think so, yes.
1: You would want to think so.
0: I think that... You know, I think that sometimes, I guess people, like I said, a sense of normalcy seem to overshadow a lot of things, and a lot of things don't seem to have any policing. And
1: well, for the people who are listening, because we have an audience out there, and for the people who are listening associated with the police and other departments, here's what we're saying to you. If you don't have it in place now, work towards getting it in place where... When a call comes to you where you have to investigate a child, that you have people who are versed in, as the individual here is saying, in questioning, sitting down with that child, and using a level of sensitivity when you're questioning that child. For instance, if it's a man child, it might be better to have a man to interview him. If it's a female child, it would be better. And the department must be having these individuals available. Yeah.
0: Yeah. I mean, and in light of that, I remember one time, you know, I had teaching some computer classes and the student didn't show up.
1: Mm-hmm.
0: And I heard that the student was down at the police station on the bench.
1: Mm-hmm.
0: So after the class finished, I jumped in my car, I got down there. She really in there on the bench, sitting, crying. And all the police seem to be doing is wanting her to confess to something.
1: Yeah.
0: Right? Mm-hmm. And I just tell the police, just give me 2 minutes to talk to her.
1: Mm-hmm.
0: And I went and I spoke to her. She was being accused of stealing some stuff.
1: Okay.
0: And I went and I spoke to her just for about 2 minutes. And I tell her, look, wherever it is that you stole, I'll perforate that, you know, just tell them about the other pieces.
1: Mm-hmm.
0: She stopped crying, she tell them about the other pieces. The person who she stole from was angry with me because I paid them for what she stole. So we have a kind of strange society.
1: Yeah.
0: But the point I'm getting at, though, is that the police was only being aggressive because they're probably trained to be aggressive.
1: Yes, to get information.
0: To get information.
1: Yeah.
0: And not really attack.
1: No sensitivity.
0: Right.
1: Yeah.
0: No sensitivity, no tact, just aggression, and just watch the child there crying.
1: For instance, a police could have come and said, look, you're young, we don't know why you did this, but look, you have a whole life ahead of you, right? So we don't want to see your whole life go down the drain. So you understand what I'm saying?
0: Yeah. So yeah. The question to Naren is, I know it might be a no, but when police carrying out the investigations and dealing with these things and so on, because that situation I'm talking about, they I don't think you reached to probation at all, but the police them just dealt with that because it was from the person who was robbed to the police and pick up the person who did it. I don't think probation had anything to do with that.
2: Well, once the charge, if the police had put charge that juvenile,
0: then you would have got, you
2: yes,
0: all would have been involved.
2: Would have got involved, yes.
0: Right. So I want to know too, based on what I just explained there, when a police is being aggressive towards the child, if you are present, what do you do?
2: No, that is why we are there. Like, that's what I said. When they're doing interviews of children, we are there. Because
0: We are
2: there really to protect the child, you know, make sure that the rights of the child is not violated and so forth, you know. So that's where we are there for, to protect the child. So we're kind of there on behalf of the child.
0: Well, the police might want to lock you up too.
2: No, police can't. And on what basis, police? But that's what we're there for, to make sure that the rights of the child is not violated.
0: Right.
2: And yeah.
0: Right.
2: And there's no form of hostility towards the child.
0: Right, so you're there to keep the peace.
1: Yeah.
0: Well, that's good. And as you say, you collaborate with the police, so they don't just go there on their own and start causing problems there. But like the area that I just mentioned, it didn't reach to charging or anything. That was just between, you know, that little circle there.
2: I mean, sometimes they do call us for, like, I know sometimes I get a call, like, police might find a seven-year-old on the road and they bring the child to the police station, and maybe the child ain't so vocal, and this is a traumatic situation for the child too. The child ain't speaking, so they ain't got the information. They ain't getting the information that they probably want, maybe for the child to tell us where they live with the parent because the child is not speaking.
1: Yeah.
2: There are situations like that, they would call us,
0: right?
2: And we'll go in and we sit with the child, and we'll... There has even been situations where they call, and then they say they don't call, but I will give them some guidance sometimes, what they can do. Right? And then maybe 10, 15 minutes, they call back and say, yeah, we get the parent name and we spoke to the parent and yeah, we required to go through whatever. Because things will happen. Some children, they walk out, they don't step out, whatever the case may be. That's why I keep telling parents to be mindful of your child.
1: Yeah.
0: Right,
2: be mindful of the child. You know, I mean, we're not there and I'm not saying that we're going to get there, but there might be people out there who want to kidnap children in seconds, and we got to be very mindful of that.
1: Yeah.
2: I feel sometimes that we are so loose with our children. We're too loose. You know, I mean, I have a son, and people sometimes I get comments, but you always got your child locked down. Yeah, well, I have to protect my child, you know. People don't say it.
0: Rightly so.
2: People don't say it. My child always with me. You know them kind of things, but I want to be with my child all the time. I want to be my child role model.
1: Yeah.
2: You understand?
1: Yeah.
2: But we I feel like, and as you say, it's becoming a cultural norm, almost appears it. Like,
0: just normal.
2: The care for children got to be top notch, and it's not. It's really not in sync. It's that is my personal opinion. I find that we are very loose with our children.
0: Let me talk a little bit about the justice. You know the. I know, because I've been to a few meetings where the Child Act that St. Kitts signed on to, how does that affect your operations and even the police operations? Is there anything in there? Because, like, for instance, with the Child Act, more than likely there'll be rules or laws that be a little bit different to how we used to do things. Like, for instance, now you would hear, well, the child got a right to this, and the child got a right to that. How does that affect your dealings with children and knowing that they say child got a right to this and that?
2: I mean, children has always have rights, I mean...
0: I know, but I'm talking about the Child Act itself.
2: You're talking about the Children Care Adoption Act. I don't know if that's...
0: No, the I think that's what they call it. The
2: CRC, Convention on the Rights of the Children? You're talking about the rights of the children?
0: Right.
2: That's something that St. Kitts sign off on.
0: Yes.
2: That's the Convention on the Rights of the Children.
0: Right. So, in one of the sessions, I remember, the lady was talking about certain things that happened, like in Europe. I think it does have something to do with the Europeans anyway. And I was telling her, but the things that you're speaking about don't happen here. So maybe we should be the one coming over there to Europe to tell you all how to do these things. She got very upset, of course. But the what I'm getting at is we see a lot of things happening on TV where children would rude to their parent.
2: Yeah.
0: And because they're saying that because they have a right.
2: Yeah.
0: You know? So I just want to know if any of this does be playing out when you are dealing with situations.
2: I mean, it plays out more with parents.
0: With parents.
2: Yeah. I think there's one that says children have a right to privacy. And parents will argue that. Because
0: what does this privacy cover?
2: Exactly. And parents will say, some parents will tell you that their child's bedroom door will always be open.
0: Right.
2: They will have access to it and that sort of thing. I know there's some challenge with it, you know, but I mean, to me, even though we sign off on these things, we need to use our discretion.
1: I agree.
2: The situation, we got to use our discretion.
1: Right. That's the word.
2: Understand?
1: That's the key word.
2: It's there to guide. But we have to use our discretion in situations pertaining to the rights of children.
0: You shouldn't override everything.
2: No.
1: Yeah.
2: No.
1: Because I went through that with my oldest son. Yeah. My oldest son at one point, you know, he started to rebel because he walked out, you know, I got rights. And so one day I called him and I realized his attitude, so I give him some lashes in his hand. And he watched me, and he tell me plain he gonna go to the children services or whatnot. So I said, oh yeah? I call him back and I give him a few more. So he went to them because it's my child. I know he was gonna go. He went to them. And they came, and the woman came and she said, so why you beat him? I said, miss, I didn't abuse him, you know. I didn't pull up this and I said, look at, is in his hand, I lash him. Here. But no, it hurts. And I said, but I want it to hurt. Because, I mean, and I'm asking myself, what kind of, this is saying it's Nevis we're talking about, you know. You understand? Yeah. And when she realized, I guess maybe that's where discussion comes in. When she realized that I was adamant, look, at one point I said to her, look, when he goes astray and he ends up in the court system, none of you are going to come to me now, you know. It's going to be on him. So long before he reaches that point, I'm going to try to preempt that. But yes, so this is why I agree with you when you say it's all about discretion. Don't just let them throw something in front of you, and we follow them willy-nilly.
2: And even in the reporting, it's very important to ask specific questions. Mm-hmm. For example, what you just said, your son went to the office and he reported that his father beat him, mm-hmm. and then you're supposed to ask him a question: why did your father beat you? Mm-hmm. You understand?
1: Yeah.
2: I mean, did he cut you? What did he use to beat you? You know, there are certain questions that you need to ask to get more information. Mm-hmm. All right. And sometimes when you ask and you pull more, it might come. Oh, I don't really need to go and talk to the father. You stop there and you. That's an opportunity where you educate the child and you talk to the child.
1: Yeah.
2: You know.
0: Yeah. How does it play out in the school? Because that's what I was getting at too.
2: Abuse, you know, in the schools.
0: You know, in school. When they hit, you know, send them to the office and they get some lashes. According to the same act, it kind of, as far as my understanding, that ain't supposed to happen.
2: What, lashes?
0: Yeah.
2: It contradicts?
0: Yeah.
2: As far as I know.
0: Yeah.
2: As far as I know, corporal punishment is still on the books. I know there may be plans to get rid of it completely, but it's still, I think it's the principal and the deputy is allowed to give. There's a certain amount of lashes.
0: Mm.
2: I don't remember the number, 4 or whatever the case may be. Mm. But yeah, lashes is still
0: there.
2: Still there, yes.
1: I remember going to boys' school, right? And people of my age could tell you when you got recess and then you hear the bell ring. And the bell would ring, you would hear barang. And we were so trained, right, that when you hear that barang, whatever you're doing, you stop.
2: There you go.
1: And then the bell is going to start to go barang, barang, barang, barang, barang. When the bell is going, barang, barang, barang, when it doesn't stop, barang, you better be in the schoolyard, you know. That is how discipline was back then.
2: Yeah, it was. It has changed.
0: So if a child comes to the office and complain about getting lashes, and the child thinking, well, not him just thinking, the child is maybe have bruises.
2: Yeah, bruises is concerning, yes. Mm-hmm. That would be a concern.
0: Do you then go to the school to deal with that?
2: If the child comes to the school?
0: If the child comes to the, your office.
2: If the child comes to the office with bruises, that's like an emergent. That's mm-hmm. right away. You respond right away. You contact the school, get the information as it pertains to the parents, where the child live and whatever, and then we find out what's going on.
0: Mm-hmm. Have you ever had any cases?
2: Of what? Physical abuse? Yeah. Cut and sand? Yeah. Over the years, several.
0: Okay.
2: Yeah. Okay. I mean, when I started working here, I thought these things were happening. And sometimes the extent, sometimes that I saw, you know, the pictures that I saw, was kind of traumatic for me, you know, because I didn't thought that we have abuse to that level.
0: Mm. Have any parent been arrested for child abuse?
1: That's a touchy one, because that's caught between a rock and a hard place, because the system is now forced with how you're gonna, are you gonna take the parent out of the child's life and ends up in a foster home, and that's a touchy one.
0: He's the best one to answer this.
1: Yeah. That's a touchy one.
2: I mean, to have data and children and parents being arrested. I mean, that is not something that we.
0: I know, but have you had any? Because more than likely, when you put a case over to the police, you get feedback, right? Yeah. So, and in getting feedback sometimes...
2: There has been cases here where a mother or father has been arrested for physically abusing her child, whatever the case may be, yes.
1: I guess it might have to be two extremes. And here's another thing. I feel in a case like that, this is where rehabilitation comes into play, where you're going to have to change, you're going to sit down with the parent and get them through a process of change where they understand this is not right, this is not the norm. Yeah.
2: And I think sometimes, especially when it comes to physical abuse, I mean, it happens because the parent is angry or get frustrated. Right. Yeah. So they take up something and they toss it at the child, the child get jammed, you know?
0: So they don't really have nothing managing there.
2: So it's not that they're malicious, exactly, or they are just abusive to their child. Mm-hmm. It's just a situation present itself and they didn't respond positively, they respond negatively, and the child get hurt.
1: Yeah.
2: And there are cases like that. So, and in situation like that, then you don't need to go to the police and do the whole prosecution thing. You just have conversation with the mother, and in having conversation, we see how we could provide that support and intervention
0: for the mother. You just said it?
2: Mother.
0: Okay. Yeah. That's what I was talking about.
2: That's what I'm telling you. It's a system, and I'm not afraid to address it. It's a systematic thing. It's a systematic thing. And that's why I say it's cultural as well. Right. So we always, because of how we have been socialized in essence, around the whole system, it has a thinking that way. And when I caught myself sometimes, I don't caught myself sometimes, but it's something that we have to be.
1: But that was ingrained. That was ingrained in us, you know.
2: Yeah, that's what I'm saying.
1: That came through colonialism. That was their intention. To divide, you know, to keep the father away and keep, and you know.
0: Well, in your wisdom, like when you see a situation where, let's say a mother, you know, is having like 5 children, no father around, and things like that, do you investigate, well, do you take it upon yourself, maybe even to pass it on to gender affairs, to investigate maybe the father, because this now come down to some gender issue sometime, to see if, basically, what can you find out? Why there's no father in the house?
2: No, we don't, really.
0: You don't touch them things?
2: No. I mean...
0: Because to me, a lot of some mothers that's behind some serious strain, while the father out there playing domino, drinking rum,
2: that is
0: doing
2: true.
0: Nothing.
2: Yeah, that is true. So if a matter is reported to us, and we find out that the mother is under strain, and then... I see, and that's one of the things I know encouraging... Because, as you say, it's ingrained culturally, so we focus. Some people be on the mother, all right? So,
0: which is kind of abusive to me.
2: So, what I do now, I always ask, where is the father? So, even in when we're placing children, if we have to remove the child from the mother, the first option is the father.
0: That's what it is now?
2: Yeah, it has to be, unless the father is incapable, passed away. He doesn't have whatever.
0: Yeah.
2: He is the next. Because it's engraved in line.
0: I'm so happy.
2: And that's why. That's why encourage fathers.
1: It's good to
2: the next person in line is daddy.
0: Man, I'm so happy.
2: Right.
0: To hear this.
2: That's it. The next person is daddy.
1: Yeah.
2: Right. Outside of daddy, then maybe aunt, a grandmother. Mm. We look at the family first. All those things are sifted out before we go to foster home, children's home. All right? Mommy, daddy, and then the extended family.
1: Yeah. The reason why Agard would say these guys, because back in the day, it used to be everybody but the father.
0: Everybody but
1: and
0: the father.
1: And mother, grandmother, this, everybody but the
0: matter
1: father.
0: Of fact, I know growing up, if a mother died, for instance, the child automatically go on to the sister or the grandmother. Yeah. No father is ever contacted.
2: I think one of the things that has created that too is that at birth, we need to paternity of every child need to be established at birth. I think that is one of the foundation of our challenges then. A lot of fathers' name are not on their children birth certificate, and it provides an issue even when to transfer a child from one school to a next school. To move a child from, because the father's name is not on the birth certificate, it almost appears that he's not, we don't know who the father is, because his name is not there.
1: Yeah.
2: So I've put it forward to the ministry before that we need to find somewhere to establish paternity for every single child at birth. Maybe you need to make it mandatory. When a mother is presented to the hospital, you need to say who the father of the child is, and it need to be recorded.
1: Yeah. We have a caller.
2: These things need to be recorded.
0: Caller, go ahead.
3: Good day, gentlemen. Tremendous program. One of your guests just said something, Quint, about the father not being on the birth certificate.
2: Yep.
3: My understanding is at birth is optional to put the father's name on the birth certificate.
2: We lost him.
1: And that isn't from our end. Yeah,
2: That's why I say it should be mandatory that paternity be established.
0: 100%.
2: Yes, it's going to eliminate some of the challenge that we have, you know.
0: It will eliminate a lot of
2: challenges. I'm telling you.
0: It might create some small issues, but it will eliminate more.
2: The state question might be who gonna be responsible paying for the DNA, however. So I mean,
0: we pay tax already.
2: I said that might be, but I'm just saying, you know. But we need to find a way to get that engraved, that because children as a father need to be
0: paying for that shouldn't be.
2: I don't want to seem biased as a man, but it is an issue that we need to address.
1: Hello, caller, go ahead.
4: Good morning, sir. How are you doing?
1: Yeah, good.
4: Peace to all, and I just hearing the conversation, but I just want to put something that I know used to happen. Mm-hmm. I'm not sure if it stopped.
2: Okay. Go ahead.
4: It used to be that the father or the mother would say that the person acknowledged that he or she is the father. Sometimes the person had to write a letter or the person go himself and say, yes, I acknowledge that I'm the father without a test. But so it used to be, I'm not sure if it
1: stopped. That's the way it was in my case.
4: Yeah. Right. So I'm not sure if it stopped until why. But I could see why they're asking for that type of thing now. But at the same time, if the father acknowledges, from what I know, I am the father, that was the thing on your name on the birth certificate. Yeah. However, I would like to say this, though. It is very important to have the father's name on the certificate for a lot of different reasons.
0: Right.
4: Mm-hmm. The thing that child wants to chase his or her family tree, at least you know who the father is on the birth certificate.
2: Right. Yeah. So that is important.
4: I just wanted to let my input with that to find out if anything has changed and why it would have changed.
1: And this is an ex-police speaking, yeah? So,
0: okay.
1: Yeah.
4: And the DNA is a good thing as well, but at least that's how it used to be. So if someone knows why it was changed, I would really appreciate to hear that as well. But thank you. God bless you.
0: Yeah, man, good song.
1: Yeah. That's an ex-police, so he wouldn't know. He was in the system.
0: Right.
1: But I agree with you, though, that it should reach the point where it goes to DNA. You know why? Because I've been watching certain instances foreign, and it seems as if, though, once you agree, once I sit down with the mother and I say, I accept that it is my child, if down the line you have a problem, and you find out that you're not the father because you've already signed on to it, it seems as if you automatically accept paternity. So I feel that it should go to the DNA because there have been instances where I accept that is my child, and next thing you know, down the line, I find out it is not my child.
2: Correct.
1: And
0: and it causes some deep psychological issues.
2: It does.
0: Because imagine you're supporting a child for 15 years.
1: Yeah, yeah.
0: And I only use 15 years because I know of a case.
2: That has happened.
0: He reached to the child reached, what, like 40-something years old?
1: Yeah,
2: that happens.
0: And it's only through something with some green card story and whatever. Mm-hmm. And some subsequent, they found out that it's not your father.
1: Well, I know of a case where the child had grown to become a big adult and the mother was cussing the man who was supposed to be the father. And she said, it's a good thing he ain't your child. And he took her to court and won.
0: Yeah.
1: I guess she thought, well, the child done reach, you know. Yeah. He took her to court and she won for all those years that he had supported that child, and you know.
0: So now when we kind of running out of time, so I want you to tell me, like, we're just asking about staffing. Do you think you have enough staff?
1: He has already said the staffing is a problem.
0: No, he was saying for men.
1: For men, okay.
2: I mean, ideally, mm-hmm. I would like to have more.
0: Okay.
2: More officers. And
0: I think you need more officers.
2: Yeah, right? I mean, we would have discussions with that, and I guess as time goes by, gradually the staff will increase. It has increased from what we had maybe 6 years ago. Mm-hmm. As I mentioned, we know the out-of-home placement unit is really a new unit. It was just a foster care program, but now we extend it, so that unit itself needs officers as well. So I'm hoping as we go along, staff would come in and start to address the many cases that we have and the challenges that comes with them.
0: Besides New Horizon and the children home, are there any other spaces available for issues of out of home issues?
2: Just foster care. The foster care, the kingship care.
0: How does the foster care, how is that? Explain that.
2: Foster care is where somebody opened their home to have a child and don't have any relation with the child. But there's a process that they have to go through, of course, you know. They have to have references. We have to do background check on them. They have to give a criminal report. We do have to do a home assessment and stuff like that. Make sure that they are in a financial position to all those stuff, you know.
1: And do you monitor them? Is it ongoing?
2: Yes. Even when you get your child.
1: Yeah.
2: Even when you get a child in your care, there's ongoing monitoring.
1: Okay.
2: Yeah. And foster care is real. Intention is just temporary.
0: The whole idea,
2: even though we move the child, is to we integrate the child back with the natural parents. Mm. All right? Yeah. I mean, there are circumstances where that doesn't happen because maybe the mother or the father have a mental issue. Maybe the mother passed away, the father passed away. Mm. So, and we had cases where the foster parents became the adoptive parents and adopt the children. So.
0: Is there a maximum for the foster situation to go on? In terms of like years, like how long?
2: Within the unit, there's a standardized. I think there's long term and there's short term.
0: Okay.
2: All right. We also have respite care, and then, so let me explain respite care. That's kind of new. Respite care is maybe like. A parent might come and say they've been having some issues with their child, they need a break.
0: What?
2: So they might, it happens. It happens, like, they're overwhelmed, right?
0: Okay.
2: Maybe they're the only parent, they're overwhelmed. So right, we provide service for that. So our foster parent, we open their home to hold the child for the weekend.
0: Oh, okay.
2: You know, so she could, could recuperate or whatever, re-energize.
1: I think that is a good idea.
2: We call it respite. So those are short-term, very short-term.
1: I think it's a good idea, but even though I say it, I think it's a good idea, you still would have the screening on the
2: monitor. Of course, yes. The screening is always. And kingship care is something that we are trying to really flesh out to. And that is where a family member takes the child outside of the mommy and daddy.
0: Yeah.
2: Mm-hmm. that is something that we are trying to flesh out as well, because we have been having some challenges in that as well. So,
0: because that used to look kind of automatic,
2: yeah.
0: So you're trying automatic, to get it done, yeah, with that. Okay, well, yeah, last words. We have like 1-2 minutes. Yeah, 1 minute before the hour. So
2: I mean, I enjoy these conversations. Eh?
1: well, look.
2: We always enjoy these conversations. I am open to come and speak to the issues, the challenges, yeah, whatever the case may be. So, if you guys need me again, once I'm available, I'll come.
1: That's good.
2: And have discussion. I want to continue to educate men. Right. Not just because I'm a man, I'm saying that, but I've seen the effects of men not being involved in their children's lives. And we got to empower men to come on board and fight for their children.
1: Well, I feel good that you feel good being here.
2: Yeah.
1: It means that you feel comfortable sitting down. And I also feel good that you are a man in the position that you're in, so that it helps to the overall society.
0: And now I be up in that building so often, I learn a lot today. Mm-hmm. I could have just come downstairs by you know some of this. So
2: I mean we have to consistently work on the dissemination of information. Yeah. I mean it's sometimes tedious and some, but it's something that we gotta continue to do. Yeah.
0: Well, I hope your peers and your minister listening to know that you need some more staff and to try to recruit some more men to
1: Maybe the next time you come back you can give us a run through on the environment now, in terms of how they change the education, the options, and that kind of stuff for them.
2: You mean the staff?
1: No, the children.
2: Oh, okay.
1: How they? What? For instance, hypothetical. I wind up in your facility or in a facility. What are the options for me as a young man? Am I afforded the ability to learn a trade, advance my, that kind of stuff? And so we could do that.
2: Maybe you could get somebody from New Horizons to tell you some of what is being done there. They do have the opportunity to get a trade.
1: Okay.
2: Amongst, because I know, society tends to focus on the educational aspect.
1: Yes.
2: But it's sometimes good for
0: trade. So you leave the programming up to institutions like New Horizons.
2: Come
0: up with some of these.
2: There's some level of programming that we need to do as well.
0: Mm-hmm.
2: But once a child is an institutional kid, then the programming comes through that institution.
0: Mm-hmm.
2: So they get the education and everything.
0: Okay. And I guess you are the collaborator.
2: Yes, of course.
0: Some of these
2: yes.
0: things and so on. Okay then. Well, Naren, it was really good to have you here. Quint, good reasoning as usual.
1: Well,
0: you reached that hour.
2: Yeah, thanks for having me. Appreciate it.
0: Okay.
1: So thanks again for coming, and I'm glad that you left it open. So, Agard, you want more information?
0: I want more information, too. I love information. So.
1: Okay, then.
2: Yeah, all right, no problem. Thanks.
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5: Sean Richards returns as PAM political leader, pledges party renewal. Azad Gums pledges comprehensive renovation and upgrade of Vertiles High School in campaign message. Guyana government denies any liability for deadly Madea school dorm fire. UWP calls for greater transparency on St. Lucia's U.S. deportation agreement. Internationally, analysts says U.S. is in a very confused state in terms of its strategic goals.
3: Now the details.
5: The Honorable Dr. Sean Richards has been elected political leader of the People's Action Movement, PAM, returning to lead the St. Kitts Opposition Party as it prepares for its next chapter. Richards was elected on September 1st, 2026 during a special caucus attended by delegates from PAM's 8 constituencies. The leadership election followed the resignation of Natasha Gray Brooks, who formally stepped down as party leader effective July 31st, 2026. In his first statement after the vote, Richards expressed gratitude to the party members for placing their confidence in him and said he accepted the responsibility with humility and a strong sense of duty. He also acknowledged Lincoln Pell, who contested the leadership, praising him for what he described as a brave and competitive campaign. Richards said Pell's participation reflected his commitment to PAM and deserved the party's respect. Richards paid a tribute to outgoing executive members for their service and thanked Gray Brooks for her years of contribution to PAM, both as political leader and as a candidate. Gray Brooks also recently withdrew her candidacy for constituency number 1, East Bastia, after indicating that she had faced pushback during her tenure. Richards framed his return as the beginning of a genuine party renewal, emphasizing that change must be demonstrated through action rather than words. He identified 5 immediate priorities for the party: uniting the party, strengthening its internal organs, structures, and operations, implementing recommendations arising from the Committee on Reconciliation, preparing comprehensively for the next general election, finalizing plans for the National Convention, and rebuilding relationships with former members. Richards said the process would begin immediately, with meetings involving incoming and outgoing executive members, the General Secretary, candidates, and caretakers. He also invited party officials, candidates, caretakers, and members to attend a church service at 9 a.m. on Sunday at Antioch Baptist Church in Limekiln. The returning leader called for greater civility, discipline, and respect within PAM, while acknowledging that disagreement and debate are part of political life. He urged members to place their interests in the party and the people it seeks to serve above personal political considerations. Richards also accepted personal responsibility for past shortcomings and apologized to members who felt disappointed, hurt, or frustrated by his actions. He promised to listen more closely, seek greater understanding, and respond more compassionately to members' concerns. His message focused on restoring trust and confidence across the organization. Richards said PAM needed every member, supporter, former member, young person, and elder as it worked to rebuild its image and strengthen its base. The leadership change gives PAM a familiar figure at the helm as the organization reorients itself ahead of the next election cycle. Richards previously served as PAM's leader for 12 years, from 2012 until 2024. Richards ended his address by urging supporters to work together with unity, discipline, purpose, and determination. For the newly elected leader, the renewal of PAM begins immediately, with the next phase centered on reconciliation, organization, and preparation for the country's next general election. Azard Gums, the People's Action Movement deputy political leader and candidate for St. Christopher No. 4, committed to a comprehensive renovation and upgrade of Virchow's High School in a recent campaign message.
4: I wish to commend the teachers and staff of the Virchow's High School who continue to do an amazing job. As the next parliamentary representative for this constituency, I will ensure that there are renovations made to the Virchow's High School. I have heard the complaints, whether it be the bathrooms or the classrooms, and I want to ensure that the Virchow's High School gets the attention it deserves. There is need for renovation. We talk about the Bastia High School, but there is need for renovation and improvement to the Virchow's High School. And when I am the next representative, I will ensure that that is done.
5: The proposal is part of GUM's wider infrastructural development and youth empowerment plan for the area. The targeted plan aims to overhaul the institution to elevate the learning experience with major improvements to classrooms and bathrooms, a full-scale renovation of the school supporting facilities, modern technology upgrades targeting integration and technical learning spaces, and enhanced general conditions and structural appearance of the campus. Virchow's High School is widely considered a foundational institution in constituency number 4, having educated generations of local youth. Gums emphasizes that modern, comfortable, and safe learning environments are critical to ensuring local students remain competitive. The commitment marks an escalation in localized political focus ahead of the upcoming electoral race in constituency number 4, drawing sharp public lines against sitting representative, the Honorable Samuel Duggins. While Gums has previously operated an independent leadership and mentoring program at Virchow's High School, this upgraded framework outlines his formal legislative plan to secure public investment for the school.
3: In regional news,
5: Guyana government denies any liability for deadly Madea school dorm fire, news source Guyana reports.
6: Well, the state of Guyana, through the Attorney General, has filed its formal defense against civil claims stemming from the fatal May 21, 2023 Madea school dorm fire, denying any liability over the deaths. In its defense filed by the Attorney General Anil Nandlal, the government is denying all allegations of negligence or constitutional violations contained in the lawsuit, contending that the lawsuit is misconceived in law and ought to be dismissed. The lawsuit, which has been filed by families of some of the victims, is seeking damages from the state on behalf of the victims and surviving families. In the defense, the state is also contending that all safety procedures were in place during the deadly fire, claiming that emergency exits were accessible and students had been instructed on fire safety and evacuation procedures through regular drills. The defense by the state also noted that police investigations revealed that a tragedy resulted from the deliberate, intentional, and malicious act of a student following the confiscation of her mobile phone. The student was subsequently charged with 20 counts of murder, the court document noted. The state also noted that all medical systems were in place, with specialized medical teams from the Georgetown Public Hospital being deployed via air services to Madea overnight, while government officials coordinated medical evacuations for the injured to Georgetown. It said, too, that specialized treatment was also facilitated internationally, including transferring one student to the Mount Sinai Health Center in New York. The state also highlighted its financial assistance packages and relief efforts, noting that lump sum financial packages were established of 5 million Guyana dollars for families of deceased students, $3 million for those with serious injuries, and $500,000 for those with minor injuries. The defense maintains that the claimants remain eligible to receive financial assistance, but wants the High Court to dismiss the legal action in its entirety. In May 2023, 20 children died in the tragic fire at the Mahdia Secondary School dormitory. 19 of those who died were female students of the school. The 20th child was a young boy who was the son of the caretaker of the facility. The building was heavily grilled, and a commission of inquiry into the tragedy found that many safety protocols and systems were not in place.
5: UWP calls for greater transparency on St. Lucia's U.S. deportation agreement. DBS St. Lucia has that story.
7: The United Workers' Party, UWP, have raised concerns surrounding the third-party country national program with the United States. During a press conference on Tuesday, several members of the UWP made reference to Secretary of State Marco Rubio's comments about the caliber of immigrants that would be deported to other countries.
8: We are working with other countries to say, we want to send you some of the most despicable human beings to your countries. Will you do that as a favor to us? And the further away from America, the better, so they can't come back across the border. I'm not apologetic about it. We are doing that. The president was elected to keep America safe and to get rid of a bunch of perverts and pedophiles and child rapists out of our country.
7: Data from independent, nonpartisan data organizations such as Cato shows that 65% of people taken by ICE have no criminal convictions. Other major research institutes like TRAC places this number higher at 70.6%. These institutes also agree that the majority of those detained by ICE have non-violent or minor convictions such as traffic violations. The government of St. Lucia says that the program gives St. Lucia the right to accept or reject individuals based on information that the U.S. must provide. The government also says that St. Lucia will not be accepting criminals, and that security arrangements, including screenings, will take place. Nevertheless, opposition Senator Elisha Norbert says the party has concerns about transparency and the adequacy of information provided to the government about the backgrounds of the third-party nationals.
9: How do we know for sure? How does every single St. Lucian come to trust the utterances of our leaders? How do we know that the persons being presented to St. Lucians have no serious criminal history that was recently expunged?
7: Leader of the UWP, Alan Chastney, raised concerns about who would be footing the bill for the immigrants once they arrive on island. During Monday's pre-cabinet press briefing, Prime Minister Philippe J. Pierre revealed that the International Organization for Migration would be financially taking care of the individuals for the first 7 days.

0: after that, he says most would either be sent back to their home country and the rest integrated into local society.
1: So I heard the same Drew say that they're only accepting people from our hemisphere. We speak English. What's our criteria? Is there a department now? If you're going to be bringing in 40, 60 people, is there a department now that's going to be facilitating those people, and that department has a budget? As I'm asking you, I don't know who's paying.
0: Following the press conference, the Office of the Prime Minister stated that the government's position is that taxpayers should not be unfairly burdened by the program. Moreover, the government says it has told the U.S. that the program must not divert resources intended for St. Lucia. Members of the UWP disclosed that they are not against immigrants or America, but are calling for more information to be made public about the program and the third-party nationals who will be coming to St. Lucia. For the DBS News World, Miriam Montout reporting.
2: We now bring you these international reports.
3: Well, let's bring in Samir Puri. He's a visiting lecturer in war studies at King's College London. He joins us from Singapore. Samir, so what's your assessment then of these latest strikes between the US and Iran? And could we see this escalate the level of violence we saw in the early days of the conflict?
4: Thanks for having me. The assessment is, of course, deep, deep concern, given that the US has resumed striking what it declares to be radar sites and missile-related equipment in recent days, and Iran has retaliated with strikes against multiple Gulf allies, as we've been hearing. And it's very concerning because clearly the accuracy and potency of Iranian retaliation is being proven, but also their ability to continue retaliating over half a year into the start of the US-Israeli attack. So there's no sign that Iran is running out of munitions. There's every sign that the US wants to force Iran into some kind of visible concession, which it doesn't seem to be in positions of desperation to have to accede to. So I think, yes, at the moment, there is every possibility of further escalation.
3: And we neither have a state of full-blown war or a state of peace. I mean, are these tit-for-tat exchanges telling us that perhaps both sides don't really have the political or military appetite for a full-blown conflict, despite the rhetoric, Samir?
4: Yeah, I'd agree with that. And I think it's really important to develop that point further, which is Iranian missile strikes are, and this is not a sort of a comment to justify them, I think just to characterise them, they are tending to be launched in a calibrated retaliatory fashion. So the IRGC, Iran's supreme leader, they've effectively said that the US strike from the other day has killed a wedding party, and therefore we are retaliating in this way against this US military base in Jordan, Kuwait, Bahrain, elsewhere. So, I mean, they're not like for like in the sense they're not targeting exactly, you know, identical targets. But I think that is one of the absolute biggest concerns here, is that this level of retaliation can actually persist. It means neither side has to admit a total defeat or to give in to the other side. It could persist indefinitely, and they're attempting to outlast each other's will to continue.
3: Yeah, Samir, and President Trump had threatened in the past to attack Iranian civilian sites and oil and gas installations, but the targets over the last few days, CENTCOM tells us, has been military sites. What is Donald Trump's real messaging here to the Iranians?
4: Donald Trump's messaging is extremely confused. This is Scott Bessent's economic D-Day, as he described it, from just, you know, a couple of weeks ago to now. I mean, to be fair to the US and CENTCOM, where they've struck in recent days, Larak Island and elsewhere, they are island and coastal locations, which means there's credibility. There's an attempt, at least, to target the equipment Iran is using to attack passing ships. But the real confusion is that the Americans seem to declare a greater emphasis on their economic coercion of Iran. But Iran has a counter to that as well. I mean, Pezeshkian and Araghchi have both been at the Shanghai Cooperation Organization meeting in Kyrgyzstan in just the recent days. So clearly they're not that isolated on the international stage, hosted by the SCO with China, India and others all, and Russia at present. So I think the US is in a very confused state in terms of its strategic goals here.
3: Samir, a final thought to you. I mean, President Trump has said that an agreement with Iran is not worth the paper that it's written on. So is the door still open for a diplomatic resolution? Because Trump just posted earlier...

0: to pummel them continuously, but as we've said, with no discernible end in sight.
1: Two oil tankers have exploded after hitting mines in the Strait of Hormuz, and that's according to the Iranian Revolutionary Guard Corps. It says both tankers are now on fire. Zain Besravi is in Doha for us. Zain, what do we know about these tankers which are burning in the Strait of Hormuz, and are they really burning, as the Iranians claim?
2: Well, at the moment, all we have is the Iranian reporting to go off of, but what the last 6 months of this conflict have shown, what's been crucially highlighted with the events of the last 24 hours, is that multiple things can be true at the same time. As far as the U.S. military campaign is concerned, Iran is being hit hardest in terms of devastation and damage from strikes. In terms of casualties, Iran is being hit hardest. But as long as it can maintain its pressure campaign on the Strait of Hormuz, it undeniably has the upper hand in what has become the most important flashpoint of this war since it began on February 28th. The IRGC saying that two oil tankers exploded after hitting a marine mine and are now burning. This is very significant since those sea mines have been a major issue for the United States, for international shipping, and a major deterrent, a major pressure tactic by the Iranian Navy. The Iranian statement also goes on to say sanctions will be doubled on shipping companies that don't follow along with its procedures to cross that international waterway, to cross the Strait of Hormuz. Another issue that's come up on Monday, August 31st, a Saudi national shipping company confirming that a tanker, an oil tanker, Sedar, encountered a security incident while crossing the Strait of Hormuz. And in that incident, two Filipino crew members of that oil tanker belonging to the Saudi national shipping company were unfortunately killed. This is what the pressure campaign that Iran is placing on the Strait of Hormuz, thereby on international shipping, thereby on the international economy. This is what it has looked like for 6 months. And with the events that we've seen in the last few days, the last 24 hours, this is likely what it is going to continue to look like.
1: And Zain, no doubt Gulf countries have been issuing the same kind of condemnations about this latest escalation, I suppose.
2: That is correct. We've heard the same kind of rhetoric we've seen from all of the GCC countries over the last 6 months. Once again, in the last 24 hours, all of the governments of the Gulf Cooperation Council coming out and condemning these attacks. That continued theme of an attack against one GCC or Arab state is an attack on all. This idea of unity at a time of these retaliatory attacks being carried out by Iran. Now, Iran, of course, fired on U.S. allies in the Gulf on early Wednesday following those latest rounds of U.S. attacks. The Gulf Cooperation Council Secretary General Jassim Mohammed al-Budewi put out a statement in which he said these Iranian attacks represent a blatant violation of the sovereignty of states and a direct threat to their security and stability. And beyond trying to continue to call for diplomacy, for dialogue, beyond continuing to condemn in this way, GCC countries are really unable to do much more than to push both Tehran and Washington towards the negotiating table, but it is an uphill battle as both sides continue to bomb each other.
3: Israeli authorities use different methods to forcibly displace Palestinians out of their homes and out of their lands. In Masafer Yatta, the Israeli excuse now is declaring the area a firing zone. But people who have been living there for decades say that the intention is to kick them out of their lands and to allow for more legal Israeli settlement expansion. This settlement expansion is happening all over the occupied West Bank. And where we are right now, we are in the Jabal al-Baba Bedouin community. And behind us here is the illegal Israeli settlement of Ma'ale Adumim. It has been there since the 1980s, and it's been expanding and expanding at the expense of Palestinians. Now, what the Israeli government is doing is pushing forward what's known as the E1 plan. This plan aims to connect the illegal Israeli settlements in the occupied West Bank with the illegal Israeli settlements in occupied East Jerusalem, which means this whole area will be off limits for Palestinians. And Palestinians here in the Bedouin community of Jabal al-Baba fear that they will be facing a similar threat that faced other Bedouin communities who have been living where the Ma'ale Adumim illegal Israeli settlement was built. All of that is one big plan, one big scheme to push people out of their homes, to push people out of their lands. And

0: to squeeze them into city centers, into areas where they cannot really go anywhere, that there would be no contiguity for a future Palestinian state to exist. Palestinians here in Jabal al-Baba say they intend to go nowhere. They want to stay on the lands that they've been in since the 1950s, but they fear that without international pressure on Israel, the evacuation and forcible displacement plans will continue. Nida Ibrahim, Al Jazeera, Occupied West Bank, Palestine.
1: Black voters and political leaders are far from a monolith. However, they are the backbone of the Democratic Party. So that's why we really wanted to dig in and kind of parse out what exactly was going on here. Some were skeptical of DSA-aligned candidates, particularly if they seem to be more invested in ideological debates rather than local needs. One thing that we found that voters really were in tune with was outreach in the community and grassroots organizing, and that happening long before election time. One of the clearest examples or races that we know will be defining for Democrats and whether they can regain control of the Senate is looking at Michigan's Senate race with Democrat Abdul El-Sayed. What we're seeing Black voters ask for from El-Sayed, because he has been pretty outspoken about the war in Gaza and the war in Israel, is that how can he, not necessarily assuage, but how can he connect with Black voters, which a lot of strategists and analysts that we've spoken to, any of the community organizers, saying that he's going into communities, talking about the kitchen table issues, such as, you know, affordability, housing, healthcare. One candidate who has been very unique and authentically herself, and this is from voters that we've spoken to, is Angie Nixon. Really, what worked for Nixon was centering her message around mutual aid, centering it on healthcare, childcare, paid parental leave, housing, immigration, affordability, and also running on her own record and platform rather than selling voters on whether she was DSA aligned or DSA affiliated. Younger Black voters, especially millennials and Gen Z, are oftentimes portrayed as more open to DSA and progressive candidates. The folks that we spoke to, activists and Black voters, are really emphasizing that all Black voters of all ages are likely to respond to candidates' policies, credibility, and consistent presence in their community, not simply whether or not they're labeled as DSA, progressive, or a part of the Democratic establishment.
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3: Sean Richards returns as PAM political leader, pledges party renewal. Azad Gums pledges comprehensive renovation and upgrade of Vertiles High School in campaign message. Guyana government denies any liability for deadly Madea school dorm fire. UWP calls for greater transparency on St. Lucia's U.S. deportation agreement. Internationally, analyst says U.S. is in a very confused state in terms of its strategic goals.
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just might be the one. I still gotta keep it real, though I love you all, and how your lip gloss shine every time you talk. But yo, you need to chill one step at a time. What we talk for 1 week, the next week you mine? Hold up. Chill, girl, you need to slow down. You might get Smith to put Sandra and Nicole down. If you're lucky, you gotta prove you're really feeling me. Cause Smith is like running in water, I ain't easy. I message to y'all girls listening out there. Don't call 2310 if you ain't sincere.

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Let's keep St. Kitts and Nevis clean.

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2: 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That's the Day Rave way.
3: Yeah, supposed to have a remix. 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

0: ever hear Earthquake call and say, "Hello, Miss Lee, yes, it's me, Earthquake, I come in Tuesday around 10. No, sir. Earthquake does arrive unannounced, and when it come, it shake all sense and sensibility out of we. Remain calm, stay inside, and do the DCH. Drop, hover, hold on. 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

0: ever hear Earthquake call and say, "Hello, Miss Lee, yes, it's me, Earthquake, I come in Tuesday around 10. No, sir. Earthquake does arrive unannounced, and when it come, it shake all sense and sensibility out of we. Remain calm, stay inside, and do the DCH. Drop, hover, hold on. 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Make a quick move to a safe place. 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Stairs might broke up or full of people. Elevator, avoid that, because you might get in and poof, power gone, and you're stuck in that box without ear. 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

I throw a little something, something on the pulpit. 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And what we gave back was crack music. And now we ooze it through they nooks and crannies. 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And we gon' repo everything they ever took from Grammy. 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
1: You ever hear Earthquake call and say, "Hello, Miss Lee, yes, it's me, Earthquake, I come in Tuesday around 10? No, sir. Earthquake does arrive unannounced, and when it come, it shake all sense and sensibility out of we. Remain calm, stay inside, and do the DCH. 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
1: You ever hear Earthquake call and say, "Hello, Miss Lee, yes, it's me, Earthquake, I come in Tuesday around 10? No, sir. Earthquake does arrive unannounced, and when it come, it shake all sense and sensibility out of we. Remain calm, stay inside, and do the DCH. Drop, hover, hold on. Once the shaking starts, you know it's Earthquake. 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Elevator, avoid that, because you might get in and poof, power gone, and you're stuck in that box without air. 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
1: You ever hear Earthquake call and say, "Hello, Miss Lee, yes, it's me, Earthquake, I come in Tuesday around 10? No, sir. Earthquake does arrive unannounced, and when it come, it shake all sense and sensibility out of we. 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Drop, hover, hold on. 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
2: You ever hear Earthquake call and say, "Hello, Miss Lee, yes, it's me, Earthquake, I come in Tuesday around 10? No, sir. Earthquake does arrive unannounced, and when it come, it shake all sense and sensibility out of way.

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1: You ever hear Earthquake call and say, "Hello, Miss Lee, yes, it's me, Earthquake, I come in Tuesday around 10? No, sir. Earthquake does arrive unannounced, and when it come, it shake all sense and sensibility out of we. Remain calm, stay inside, and do the DCH. Drop, hover, hold on. 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Elevator, avoid that, because you might get in and poof, power gone, and you're stuck in that box without air. 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

We gon' boogie, hoogie, hoogie, jiggle, wiggle, and dance like the roof on fire. 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
3: 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Our top stories.
4: Brantley suggests infrastructure and human capital investment imperative for the development of Nevis. Sean Richards returns as PAM political leader, pledges party renewal. Azad Gums pledges comprehensive renovation and upgrade of Vertiles High School in campaign message. Guyana government denies any liability for deadly Madea school dorm fire. UWP calls for greater transparency on St. Lucia's U.S. deportation agreement. Internationally, analysts says U.S. is in a very confused state in terms of its strategic goals.
3: Now, the details.
4: Premier of Nevis, the Honorable Mark Brantley, recently defended his administration's significant capital investments, pushing back against critics who argue that the Nevis Island Administration, NIA, prioritizes a heavy physical infrastructure at the expense of social sectors. During a recent broadcast of his On the Mark show, Brantley frames these massive construction and public works projects as the foundational catalysts required to spark broader economic growth, diversify away from declining revenues, and ultimately fund public welfare.
5: The development that we have done is for the benefit of the people of Nevis. Any country anywhere in the world develops roads, water, infrastructure, electricity for their people. The development of infrastructure is also important for investment to come, any investment. So whether it is, as some of the discussions we are now having, with other investors to come in, your ability to provide water and roads and electricity is also important to them. But you do your development of your infrastructure first and foremost for your people. The people who are here enjoying water 24/7 in the worst drought we have had is not destiny. It's the people of Hanley's Road and Cotton Ground and Barnsgut and Brick Hill. So the development of infrastructure and the capacity of your infrastructure might be a factor that would attract investors, but you develop infrastructure for the benefit of your people.
4: However, the Premier also indicated in a recent press conference that investment in the people of Nevis is also a priority.
5: If I'm understanding you correct, really to develop our people. And I think the answer to that is that we are really trying to do so through education and more education. We are trying to encourage our youngsters to take advantage of scholarship opportunities. The government itself has, since I've been premier, we have assisted well over 300 students to go off and study various disciplines. All of them are bonded, so we hope they'll come back and contribute here. One of the things that we negotiated going back to the Destiny Project was a scholarship fund of $1 million US dollars every year in perpetuity.
6: Again, the idea behind that was to educate and train our people. I'm particularly concerned, Mr. Bart, that in this new world, we need to upskill and reskill our people, particularly in terms of technology. AI, digital tools, our people need to be reoriented in terms of that. And our education system, whether it's a formal system or we build alongside a formal system, other programs, we really need our people at all ages to now understand this new world in which we live. I can't even say it's a world that's coming, because the world is already here, but it's a new world in which we live. So I think training, and more training is really the only way that I know that we can equip and build our people to take advantages of a new economy in Nevis. Anything further for me?
4: With the geopolitical landscape shifting and traditional revenue channels of the Citizenship by Investment program are under threat, Brantley maintains that building hard assets is a survival mechanism. Infrastructure projects are designed to transition Nevis into a self-sustaining economy by investing millions upfront into drilling and grid infrastructure. The island intends to slash energy costs, attract new business, and generate clean energy export revenue. However, upskilling locals must fall hand in hand with infrastructural upgrades. One such instance is sending officials from the Nevis Electricity Company, NEVLEC, to Iceland to build technical capacity and knowledge for the upcoming drilling phase of the geothermal project. Infrastructure spending can be considered a direct wealth redistribution mechanism, keeping government capital inside the local community and providing immediate employment, skills training, and capacity building. The Honorable Dr. Sean Richards has been elected political leader of the People's Action Movement, PAM, returning to lead the St. Kitts Opposition Party as it prepares for its next chapter. Richards was elected on September 1st, 2026 during a special caucus attended by delegates from PAM's 8 constituencies. The leadership election followed the resignation of Natasha Gray Brooks, who formally stepped down as party leader effective July 31st, 2026. In his first statement after the vote, Richards expressed gratitude to the party members for placing their confidence in him and said he accepted the responsibility with humility and a strong sense of duty. He also acknowledged Lincoln Pell, who contested the leadership, praising him for what he described as a brave and competitive campaign. Richards said Pell's participation reflected his commitment to PAM and deserved the party's respect. Richards paid a tribute to outgoing executive members for their service and thanked Gray Brooks for her years of contribution to PAM, both as political leader and as a candidate. Gray Brooks also recently withdrew her candidacy for constituency number 1, East Bastyr, after indicating that she had faced pushback during her tenure. Richards framed his return as the beginning of a genuine party renewal, emphasizing that change must be demonstrated through action rather than words. He identified 5 immediate priorities for the party: uniting the party, strengthening its internal organs, structures, and operations, implementing recommendations arising from the Committee on Reconciliation, preparing comprehensively for the next general election, finalizing plans for the National Convention, and rebuilding relationships with former members. Richards said the process would begin immediately, with meetings involving incoming and outgoing executive members, the General Secretary, candidates, and caretakers. He also invited party officials, candidates, caretakers, and members to attend a church service at 9 a.m. on Sunday at Antioch Baptist Church in Limekiln. The returning leader called for greater civility, discipline, and respect within PAM, while acknowledging that disagreement and debate are part of political life. He urged members to place their interests in the party and the people it seeks to serve above personal political considerations. Richards also accepted personal responsibility for past shortcomings and apologized to members who felt disappointed, hurt, or frustrated by his actions. He promised to listen more closely, seek greater understanding, and respond more compassionately to members' concerns. His message focused on restoring trust and confidence across the organization. Richards said PAM needed every member, supporter, former member, young person, and elder as it worked to rebuild its image and strengthen its base. The leadership change gives PAM a familiar figure at the helm as the organization reorients itself ahead of the next election cycle. Richards previously served as PAM's leader for 12 years, from 2012 until 2024. Richards ended his address by urging supporters to work together with unity, discipline, purpose, and determination. For the newly elected leader, the renewal of PAM begins immediately, with the next phase centered on reconciliation, organization, and preparation for the country's next general election. Azard Gums, the People's Action Movement deputy political leader and candidate for St. Christopher No. 4, committed to a comprehensive renovation and upgrade of Virchow's High School in a recent campaign message.
7: I wish to commend the teachers and staff of the Virchow's High School who continue to do an amazing job. As the next parliamentary representative for this constituency, I'll ensure that there are renovations made to the Virchow's High School. I have heard the complaints, whether it be the bathrooms or the classrooms, and I want to ensure that the Virchow's High School gets the attention it deserves. There is need for renovation. We talk about the Bastia High School, but there is need for renovation and improvement to the Virchow's High School. And when I am the next representative, I will ensure that that is done.
4: The proposal is part of GUM's wider infrastructural development and youth empowerment plan for the area. The targeted plan aims to overhaul the institution to elevate the learning experience with major improvements to classrooms and bathrooms, a full-scale renovation of the school supporting facilities, modern technology upgrades targeting integration and technical learning spaces, and enhanced general conditions and structural appearance of the campus. Virchow's High School is widely considered a foundational institution in constituency number 4, having educated generations of local youth. Gums emphasizes that modern, comfortable, and safe learning environments are critical to ensuring local students remain competitive. The commitment marks an escalation in localized political focus ahead of the upcoming electoral race in constituency number 4, drawing sharp public lines against sitting representative, the Honorable Samal Duggins. While Gums has previously operated an independent leadership and mentoring program at Virchow's High School, this upgraded framework outlines his formal legislative plan to secure public investment for the school.
3: In regional news,
4: Guyana government denies any liability for deadly Madea school dorm fire, News Source Guyana reports.
8: While the state of Guyana, through the Attorney General, has filed its formal defense against civil claims stemming from the fatal May 21, 2023 Madea school dorm fire, denying any liability over the deaths. In its defense filed by the Attorney General Anil Nandlal, the government is denying all allegations of negligence or constitutional violations contained in the lawsuit, contending that the lawsuit is misconceived in law and ought to be dismissed. The lawsuit, which has been filed by families of some of the victims, is seeking damages from the state on behalf of the victims and surviving families. In the defense, the state is also contending that all safety procedures were in place during the deadly fire, claiming that emergency exits were accessible and students had been instructed on fire safety and evacuation procedures through regular drills. The defense by the state also noted that police investigations revealed that a tragedy resulted from the deliberate, intentional, and malicious act of a student following the confiscation of her mobile phone. The student was subsequently charged with 20 counts of murder, the court document noted. The state also noted that all medical systems were in place, with specialized medical teams from the Georgetown Public Hospital being deployed via air services to Madea overnight, while government officials coordinated medical evacuations for the injured to Georgetown. It said too that specialized treatment was also facilitated internationally, including transferring one student to the Mount Sinai Health Center in New York. The state also highlighted its financial assistance packages and relief efforts, noting that lump sum financial packages were established of $5 million Guyana dollars for families of deceased students, $3 million for those with serious injuries, and $500,000 for those with minor injuries. The defense maintains that the claimants remain eligible to receive financial assistance, but wants the High Court to dismiss the legal action in its entirety. In May 2023, 20 children died in the tragic fire at the Madea Secondary School dormitory. 19 of those who died were female students of the school. The 20th child was a young boy who was the son of the caretaker of the facility. The building was heavily grilled, and a commission of inquiry into the tragedy found that many safety protocols and systems were not in place.
4: UWP calls for greater transparency on St. Lucia's U.S. deportation agreement. DBS St. Lucia has that story.
9: The United Workers Party, UWP, have raised concerns surrounding the third-party country national program with the United States. During a press conference on Tuesday, several members of the UWP made reference to Secretary of State Marco Rubio's comments about the caliber of immigrants that would be deported to other countries.
10: We are working with other countries to say, we want to send you some of the most despicable human beings to your countries. Will you do that as a favor to us? And the further away from America, the better, so they can't come back across the border. I'm not apologetic about it. We are doing that. The president was elected to keep America safe and to get rid of a bunch of perverts and pedophiles and child rapists out of our country.
9: Data from independent, nonpartisan data organizations such as Cato shows that 65% of people taken by ICE have no criminal convictions. Other major research institutes like TRAC places this number higher at 70.6%. These institutes also agree that the majority of those detained by ICE have non-violent or minor convictions such as traffic violations. The government of St. Lucia says that the program gives St. Lucia the right to accept or reject individuals based on information that the U.S. must provide. The government also says that St. Lucia will not be accepting criminals, and that security arrangements, including screenings, will take place. Nevertheless, opposition Senator Elisha Norbert says the party has concerns about transparency and the adequacy of information provided to the government about the backgrounds of the third-party nationals.
11: How do we know for sure? How does every single St. Lucian come to trust the utterances of our leaders? How do we know that the persons being presented to St. Lucians have no serious criminal history that was recently expunged?
9: Leader of the UWP, Alan Chastney, raised concerns about who would be footing the bill for the immigrants once they arrive on island. During Monday's pre-cabinet press briefing, Prime Minister Philippe J. Pierre revealed that the International Organization for Migration would be financially taking care of the individuals for the first 7 days. After that, he says most would either be sent back to their home country and the rest integrated into local society.
12: So I heard the same Drew say that they're only accepting people from our hemisphere. We speak English. What's our criteria? Is there a department now, if you're going to be bringing in 40, 60 people, is there a department now that's going to be facilitating those people and that department has a budget? As I'm asking you, I don't know who's paying.
9: Following the press conference, the Office of the Prime Minister stated that the government's position is that taxpayers should not be unfairly burdened by the program. Moreover, the government says it has told the U.S. that the program must not divert resources intended for St. Lucia. Members of the UWP disclosed that they are not against immigrants or America, but are calling for more information to be made public about the program and the third-party nationals who will be coming to St. Lucia. For the DBS News World, Miriam Montout reporting.
3: We now bring you these international reports.
13: Well, let's bring in Samir Puri. He's a visiting lecturer in war studies at King's College London. He joins us from Singapore. Samir, so what's your assessment then of these latest strikes between the US and Iran? And could we see this escalate the level of violence we saw in the early days of the conflict?
14: Thanks for having me. The assessment is, of course, deep, deep concern, given that the US has resumed striking what it declares to be radar sites and missile-related equipment in recent days, and Iran has retaliated with strikes against multiple Gulf allies, as we've been hearing. And it's very concerning because clearly the accuracy and potency of Iranian retaliation is being proven, but also their ability to continue retaliating over half a year into the start of the US-Israeli attack. So there's no sign that Iran is running out of munitions. There's every sign that the US wants to force Iran into some kind of visible concession, which it doesn't seem to be in positions of desperation to have to accede to. So I think, yes, at the moment, there is every possibility of further escalation.
13: And we neither have a state of full-blown war or a state of peace. I mean, are these tit-for-tat exchanges telling us that perhaps both sides don't really have the political or military appetite for a full-blown conflict, despite the rhetoric, Samir?
14: Yeah, I'd agree with that. And I think it's really important to develop that point further, which is Iranian missile strikes are, and this is not a sort of a comment to justify them, I think just to characterise them, they are tending to be launched in a calibrated retaliatory fashion. So the IRGC, Iran's supreme leader, they've effectively said that the US strike from the other day has killed a wedding party, and therefore we are retaliating in this way against this US military base in Jordan, Kuwait, Bahrain, elsewhere. So, I mean, they're not like for like in the sense they're not targeting exactly, you know, identical targets. But I think that is one of the absolute biggest concerns here, is that this level of retaliation can actually persist. It means neither side has to admit a total defeat or to give in to the other side. It could persist indefinitely, and they're attempting to outlast each other's will to continue.
13: Yeah, Samir, and President Trump had threatened in the past to attack Iranian civilian sites and oil and gas installations, but the targets over the last few days, CENTCOM tells us, has been military sites. What is Donald Trump's real messaging here to the Iranians?
14: Donald Trump's messaging is extremely confused. This is Scott Bessent's economic D-Day, as he described it, from just, you know, a couple of weeks ago to now. I mean, to be fair to the US and CENTCOM, where they've struck in recent days, Larak Island and elsewhere, they are island and coastal locations, which means there's credibility. There's an attempt, at least, to target the equipment Iran is using to attack passing ships. But the real confusion is that the Americans seem to declare a greater emphasis on their economic coercion of Iran. But Iran has a counter to that as well. I mean, Pezeshkian and Araghchi have both been at the Shanghai Cooperation Organization meeting in Kyrgyzstan in just the recent days. So clearly they're not that isolated on the international stage, hosted by the SCO with China, India and others all, and Russia at present. So I think the US is in a very confused state in terms of its strategic goals here.
13: Samir, a final thought to you. I mean, President Trump has said that an agreement with Iran is not worth the paper that it's written on. So is the door still open for a diplomatic resolution? Because Trump just posted earlier tonight that he isn't trying to force Iran back to the negotiating table.
14: Again, very confused messaging. And it really puts that memorandum of understanding, the sort of the so-called Islamabad Accord from 17th June, into perspective. Because that MOU, I think we all saw it and saw it very favourably written with regards to Iran's goals here. I think many of us thought, well, how is the US ever going to accede to this, in which Iran gets all its frozen assets back? So if Iran's expectations are to go back to that MOU that Pakistan and others helped to mediate back in June, then I don't think the US is going to go back in that direction, which is probably where Trump is giving these words, which is, well, I'm not going to go back to the MOU, so I'm just going to pummel them continuously, but, as we've said, with no discernible end in sight.
15: Two oil tankers have exploded after hitting mines in the Strait of Hormuz, and that's according to the Iranian Revolutionary Guard Corps. It says both tankers are now on fire. Zain Basravi is in Doha for us. Zain, what do we know about these tankers which are burning in the Strait of Hormuz, and are they really burning, as the Iranians claim?
16: Well, at the moment, all we have is the Iranian reporting to go off of, but what the last 6 months of this conflict have shown, what's been crucially highlighted with the events of the last 24 hours, is that multiple things can be true at the same time. As far as the U.S. military campaign is concerned, Iran is being hit hardest in terms of devastation and damage from strikes. In terms of casualties, Iran is being hit hardest. But as long as it can maintain its pressure campaign on the Strait of Hormuz, it undeniably has the upper hand in what has become the most important flashpoint of this war since it began on February 28th. The IRGC saying that two oil tankers exploded after hitting a marine mine and are now burning. This is very significant since those sea mines have been a major issue for the United States, for international shipping, and a major deterrent, a major pressure tactic by the Iranian Navy. The Iranian statement also goes on to say sanctions will be doubled on shipping companies that don't follow along with its procedures to cross that international waterway to cross the Strait of Hormuz. Another issue that's come up on Monday, August 31st, a Saudi national shipping company confirming that a tanker, an oil tanker, Sether, encountered a security incident while crossing the Strait of Hormuz. And in that incident, two Filipino crew members of that oil tanker belonging to the Saudi national shipping company were unfortunately killed. This is what the pressure campaign that Iran is placing on the Strait of Hormuz, thereby on international shipping, thereby on the international economy. This is what it has looked like for 6 months. And with the events that we've seen in the last few days, the last 24 hours, this is likely what it is going to continue to look like.
15: And Zane, no doubt Gulf countries have been issuing the same kind of condemnations about this latest escalation, I suppose.
16: That is correct. We've heard the same kind of rhetoric we've seen from all of the GCC countries over the last 6 months. Once again, in the last 24 hours, all of the governments of the Gulf Cooperation Council coming out and condemning these attacks. That continued theme of an attack against one GCC or Arab state is an attack on all. This idea of unity at a time of these retaliatory attacks being carried out by Iran. Now, Iran, of course, fired on U.S. allies in the Gulf on early Wednesday following those latest rounds of U.S. attacks. The Gulf Cooperation Council Secretary General Jassim Mohammed al-Budawi put out a statement in which he said these Iranian attacks represent a blatant violation of the sovereignty of states and a direct threat to their security and stability. And beyond trying to continue to call for diplomacy, for dialogue, beyond continuing to condemn in this way, GCC countries are really unable to do much more than to push both Tehran and Washington towards the negotiating table, but it is an uphill battle as both sides continue to bomb each other.
17: Israeli authorities.

0: Palestinians. Now, what the Israeli government is doing is pushing forward what's known as the E1 plan. This plan aims to connect the illegal Israeli settlements in the occupied West Bank with the illegal Israeli settlements in occupied East Jerusalem, which means this whole area will be off limits for Palestinians. And Palestinians here in the Bedouin community of Jabal al-Baba fear that they will be facing a similar threat that faced other Bedouin communities who have been living where the Ma'ale Adumim illegal Israeli settlement was built. All of that is one big plan, one big scheme to push people out of their homes, to push people out of their lands, and to squeeze them into city centers, into areas where they cannot really go anywhere, that there would be no contiguity for a future Palestinian state to exist. Palestinians here in Jabal al-Baba say they intend to go nowhere. They want to stay on the lands that they've been in since the 1950s, but they fear that without international pressure on Israel, the evacuation and forcible displacement plans will continue. Nida Ibrahim, Al Jazeera, Occupied West Bank, Palestine.
1: Black voters and political leaders are far from a monolith. However, they are the backbone of the Democratic Party. So that's why we really wanted to dig in and kind of parse out what exactly was going on here. Some were skeptical of DSA-aligned candidates, particularly if they seem to be more invested in ideological debates rather than local needs. One thing that we found that voters really were in tune with was outreach in the community and grassroots organizing, and that happening long before election time. One of the clearest examples or races that we know will be defining for Democrats and whether they can regain control of the Senate is looking at Michigan's Senate race with Democrat Abdul El-Sayed. What we're seeing Black voters ask for from El-Sayed, because he has been pretty outspoken about the war in Gaza and the war in Israel, is that how can he, not necessarily assuage, but how can he connect with Black voters, which a lot of strategists and analysts that we've spoken to, any of the community organizers, saying that he's going into communities, talking about the kitchen table issues, such as, you know, affordability, housing, healthcare. One candidate who has been very unique and authentically herself, and this is from voters that we've spoken to, is Angie Nixon. Really what worked for Nixon was centering her message around mutual aid, centering it on health care, child care, paid parental leave, housing, immigration, affordability, and also running on her own record and platform rather than selling voters on whether she was DSA aligned or DSA affiliated. Younger Black voters, especially millennials and Gen Z, are oftentimes portrayed as more open to DSA and progressive candidates. The folks that we spoke to, activists and Black voters, are really emphasizing that all Black voters of all ages are likely to respond to candidates' policies, credibility, and consistent presence in their community, not simply whether or not they're labeled as DSA, progressive, or a part of the Democratic establishment.
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3: Brantley suggests infrastructure and human capital investment imperative for the development of Nevis. Sean Richards returns as PAM political leader, pledges party renewal. Azad Gums pledges comprehensive renovation and upgrade of Vertiles High School in campaign message. Guyana government denies any liability for deadly Madea school dorm fire. UWP calls for greater transparency on St. Lucia's U.S. deportation agreement. Internationally, analyst says U.S. is in a very confused state in terms of its strategic goals.
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0: ever hear Earthquake call and say, "Hello, Miss Lee, yes, it's me, Earthquake, I come in Tuesday around 10. No, sir. Earthquake does arrive unannounced, and when it come, it shake all sense and sensibility out of we. Remain calm, stay inside, and do the DCH. Drop, hover, hold on. Once the shaking starts, you know it's Earthquake. Make a quick move to a safe place. Don't run to the door, we are in the exit. Stairs might break up or full of people. Elevator, avoid that, because you might get in and poof, power gone, and you're stuck in that box without ear. 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

0: 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Stay hydrated, drink plenty fluids, especially water. Please ensure your family, your relatives, especially the elderly, they too stay hydrated, because dehydration is a very, very, very serious thing. Don't forget your animals. Please ensure your animals, your pets are properly hydrated. Please honor the speed limits. Respect the speed limits. When driving, drive a good distance behind the vehicle in front of you, so if it were to stop abruptly, you will be able to come to a comfortable halt without putting yourself under pressure and coming too close to the vehicle in front of you. We are dribbling off on the local scene with football, visiting the St. Kitts and Nevis Football Association, the SKNFA. It seemed like it was just yesterday that the 2025-2026 season started. And now we are on the eve of starting the 2026-2027 National Bank Group of Companies Premier League. As a matter of fact, the season kicks off on Wednesday 2nd at 7 p.m. at the Technical Center, when the Multroville Farms Clean Rights United Old Road Jets, who went through the entire 2025-2026 season without losing a match. Yes, they had three drawn matches. However, they didn't lose a match. So as the league champions, they are coming up against not the FA Cup champions, because they too are the FA Cup champions. They are coming up against the runners-up in the FA Cup champions, Sol Island Otoconory. So SKNFA football kicks off, new season starts Wednesday 2nd, 7 p.m., Technical Center in St. Peter's, Multroville Farms Clean Rights United Old Road Jets versus Sol Island Otoconory. And after that opener, then we get down to the start of the brass taps, so to speak. On Friday 4th, 8 p.m., Development Bank St. Peter's, they will be coming up against Azul Keon Rockets in the season opener, the first round opener, and there are going to be two rounds of matches, and that match is at the Technical Center at St. Peter's. On Saturday 5th, there will be a doubleheader, 6 p.m., Transglobal Engineering Deep Bay Eagles. They will be coming up against the winners of the first division, 607 Construction Lodge Patriots, and that's also at the Technical Center. Transglobal Engineering Deep Bay Eagles, they basically escaped relegation by the skin of their chinny chin chin, so to speak. At 8 p.m., SL Horsford's St. Paul's United, who missed getting into the playoffs and missed getting an opportunity to defend their title, they will be coming up against Sol Island Otoconory, and that's the feature game at 8 p.m. On Sunday 6th, there will also be a doubleheader at 5 p.m. Rams Village Superstars, they will be taking on Skellig Garden Hotspurs, who are making their way back to the Premiership after coming second in the first division. They were relegated the season before. At 7 p.m., the feature game, the Multroville Farms Clean Rights United Old Road Jets, they will be coming up against Hundon Newtown United. And all these matches, as a matter of fact, the entire fixture has all the matches up at the Technical Center in St. Peter's. That's the National Bank Group of Companies Technical Center in St. Peter's. Why people keep asking me? I don't know. I am not working for the FA. I haven't a clue why we are not going back to Warner Park. But perhaps that information will be had at some point. So it's SKNFA Premier League starting on Wednesday 2nd with the President's Cup, 7 p.m. at the Technical Center at St. Peter's, MFCR Old Road United Jets, the league champions versus Sol Island Otoconory. We are staying in St. Kitts on the local scene. However, we are going regional, as we are visiting the Republic Bank CPL, the 2026 version. This Republic Bank CPL, there will be 39 matches being played. 35 matches in the regular season. Then there's Eliminator 1, a Qualifier 1, a Qualifier 2, and then the final which gives 39 matches. This CPL started way back on Friday, August 7th, down in St. Vincent at the Arnosville playing field, and that was a very historic moment, and it is scheduled to be completed all the way in September 20th, when the final will be had. The regular season, the round robin, that will finish on Sunday, September 13th with match number 35, Barbados Tridents versus Guyana Amazon Warriors. Wednesday 16th, which is National Heroes Day, that eliminator will be played at the Kensington Oval, Bridgetown, Barbados, and that's where all the finals will be played, the eliminators, the qualifiers, and the finals. On Thursday 17th, we have qualifier number 1 at the same venue. Friday, September 18th, qualifier 2 at the same venue. And the grand finale, the final, all the marbles will be at stake on Sunday 20th, 2026. And that is CPL, all this action happening. And now if we turn our attention to the actual matches, it was beautiful weather at Warner Park for game number 23, the St. Kitts and Nevis Patriots hosting the Barbados Tridents. No threat of rain, party atmosphere, and everybody was looking forward to a good 40 overs of cricket, and yes, they got it. St. Kitts and Nevis Patriots, they won the toss and they opted to bowl first, and there was a point one thought that that may not have been the correct decision. However, it did prove correct in the end, as the Barbados Tridents, they were 217 for 4 from their full 20 overs, needing to get to 218 in all of 20 overs to win. The St. Kitts and Nevis Patriots, they were 220 for 4 from 19.1 overs. Therefore, the Patriots winning by 6 wickets with 5 balls to spear. Opener Zachary Carter, he got a half century, 57 from 36 balls with 1.476. Quinton de Kock, out of South Africa, the wicketkeeper, batting at number 3, he got a big one. He got a ton. 106 from just 57 balls with a massive 11 fours and 6 sixes. There were 8 extras. 3 of the 7 bowlers for the Patriots picked up wickets, with Naseem Shah, the opener, the pick of the bowlers, 4 overs, 43 runs, 2 wickets. Jason Holder, the captain, 1 for 42 from 4 overs. He also opened the bowling. And Wanindu Hasaranga, 1 for 22 from his full quarter of 4 overs, the first change. When the Patriots batted, no one got a century. However, Johnson Charles, he has been having a lukewarm season, so to speak, but he was on fire opening the batting. He got 3 quarters of a century, 78 from 45 balls with 6 fours and 7 sixes. Kyle Mayers opening the batting, he was 29 from 27 balls. And Dasun Shanaka batting at number 3, 36 from 22 balls. 18, 22, 18 were the other scores. There were 19 extras. 2 of the 6 bowlers for the Tridents were successful. Daniel Sams opening the bowling, the pick of the bowlers, 4 overs, 40 runs, 2 wickets. With Majub Urrahman, 1 for 39 from 4 overs. How has this result affected the charts? That has dropped the Barbados Tridents into the cellar position, number 7, playing 5 matches, winning 2, losing 3, the second of 2 teams on 4 points. Number 6, the defending champions, Trinbago Knight Riders, not having a very good season, playing 7 matches, winning 2, losing 5. They have 4 points ahead of the Tridents by a better net run rate, negative 0.130, whereas the Tridents, they are negative 0.784. The St. Kitts and the Nevis Patriots, they have eased themselves up to 5th, playing 7, winning 2, losing 4. 1 no decision, they are on 5 points. We have 3 teams on 8 points. The Jamaica Kingsmen in 4th with a split performance, playing 8, winning 4, losing 4. Their net run rate is negative 0.356. The St. Lucia Kings in 3rd, also on 8 points. Their net run rate is plus 0.851, playing 7, winning 4, losing 3. And the Guyana Amazon Warriors in 2nd, also on 8 points. Their net run rate positive 2.604 with a perfect record, playing 4, winning all 4. The Antigua and Barbuda Falcons, they have again pushed themselves back up to the top of the table on 9 points, having lost 3 matches. They've won 4, had a no result, and they've played 8 games. Congratulations are therefore in order for the St. Kitts and Nevis Patriots for this victory, which was a crucial victory at this stage. Any four of the seven teams can make it into the semi-final stage, so to speak, with the eliminator, qualifier one, qualifier two, and the finals. In some cases, some teams may need a little help from other teams with results going their way. If we look at the upcoming matches, apart from what will be played here in St. Kitts, well, we're just going to look at the next few matches. Match number 24, the Trimbago Knight Riders, they will be hosting the Antigua and Barbuda Falcons on Wednesday 2nd at 7 p.m. And that will be at the Brian Lara Cricket Academy in Taruba, San Fernando, Trinidad. As I indicated, Thursday, September 3rd, the Patriots versus the King here at Warner Park. Friday, September 4th, at the Guyana Providence Stadium. Match number 26, Guyana Amazon Warriors versus the Jamaica Kingsmen at 7 p.m. Saturday, September 5th, Barbados Tridents will engage Trinbago Knight Riders. That's at the Kensington Oval in Bridgetown, Barbados. That match starts at 8 p.m. instead of 7. And on Sunday, September 6th, the Guyana Amazon Warriors will tackle the St. Kitts and the Nevis Patriots. That match is starting at 3 p.m., match number 28, and that's at the Guyana Providence Stadium in Guyana, match number 28. So a lot of action, and it is all up for grabs. Anybody could be winning. Anything can happen, but it's lots of action at Warner Park, Thursday, September 3rd, St. Kitts and Nevis Patriots against the St. Lucia Kings, the last year here in St. Kitts at Warner Park. So go on out, wear your colors, and represent. You have to drive to arrive alive. Please be patient on the road, or else you will be a patient. Please don't drink and drive. Don't drive and drink. Be responsible. If you're drinking, get a designated driver who isn't drinking, because the life you save and or the life you take may very well be your own and or your loved one or loved ones. Please be safe. 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It was indeed my pleasure to be bringing the sports news to you, and I do invite you to tune in again next time, where you will hear the latest in local, regional, and international sports. I do thank you for listening, and I admonish you to always be positive in your thoughts, in your words, and in your actions. 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
2: 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Different DJs, different vibes, one experience. Daylight, music, energy. 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
1: You ever hear Earthquake call and say, "Hello, Miss Lee, yes, it's me, Earthquake, I come in Tuesday around 10? No, sir. 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

0: never hear Earthquake call and say, "Hello, Miss Lee, yes, it's me, Earthquake, I come in Tuesday around 10. No, sir. Earthquake does arrive unannounced, and when it come, it shake all sense and sensibility out of we. Remain calm, stay inside, and do the DCH. Drop, hover, hold on. Once the shaking starts, you know it's Earthquake. Make a quick move to a safe place. Don't run to the door, we are in the exit. Stairs might broke up or full of people. Elevator, avoid that, because you might get in and poof, power gone, and you're stuck in that box without air. 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Glass windows and doors, outside walls and doors in an earthquake, bad news. 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Last thing, nobody run outside and ask, "You feel it, you feel it?" Remain calm, stay indoors until all the shaking stop, and do the DCH, drop, cover, hold on.
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1: You ever hear Earthquake call and say, "Hello, Miss Lee, yes, it's me, Earthquake, I come in Tuesday around 10? No, sir. 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